0: boxing showdown in Portsmouth. Craig Tilley reports.
1: The boxing showcase delivered an unforgettable night of international military combat under the spotlights. With 10 bouts on the card, the final 5 fights counted towards the team title, with the senior service winning the trophy by 4-1. Wins from Reese Gannon, Connor Fannin, Louis Haniff and Sophie Colburn, it was more than enough to guarantee them the team title in another victorious night of boxing for the Royal Navy. Craig Tilley, BFBS Forces News, Portsmouth.
0: That's the latest. I'm Verity Gear.
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0: It's Katy Perry and Raw here on BFBS on BFBS Big Salute Day. What a busy, busy day it's been, raising so much money for some incredible charities. Going to be hearing about the Reese Foundation from Care to Command very soon. Also got some good music on the way. Fisher coming up, Khalees and Olivia Rodrigo too. And this is brand new from Barry Can't Swim.
1: This is a game. Whatever I play to you, you play back to me. Play that.

0: This guy is going to do the next big thing in dance music. He's from Edinburgh. It's called Barry Can't Swim. The track is called Dance, Dance, Dance. So get Khalees and Trick Me. It's on the way very soon. Also, Olivia Rodrigo coming up soon too. And the subjects in this next story may be sensitive for some. The money you raised for the BFBS Big Salute all goes to support small charities working with service personnel, families and veterans. And this year, we've given a grant to the Rees Foundation Project from Care to Command. They offer help and advice to care leavers who serve or have served in the armed forces. Christian McCann's been helped by the charity and he shares his story.
1: So I joined the army in 2017 when I was 16. So I signed up about five to six months prior to that. I signed up when I was 15 and 7 months. So that's pretty much the exact day I could sign up. And then my army career started when I was 16 in Harrogate in 2017. So you spend a year there where it's kind of like, I went to school and all that there, I got all my qualifications, GCSEs, English maths. So you do that for a year and then you go into kind of like your cat badge choice. So I was infantry, so I then went to Catterick for 3 months. Passed out of Catterick when I was 17 and then went to my battalion, which was two Scots, in 2018. For the very second I stepped foot in the army, I was like, well, I don't belong here, do you know what I mean? And I really struggled to, first and foremost, find who I was, but also fit into situations. And like, it's, let's say, when you go down to Harrogate at 16, there's boys that have just leaving school and all that sort of stuff, whereas I'd never really went to school. I went to primary school and then secondary, I dabbled with it, but due to circumstances in the house, they kind of took priority over going to school. So no, like, I felt like I grew up really quickly, 12, 13, 14, whereas, as you can imagine, when you go to the army at 16 and it's all those 16-year-olds, they're kind of young and daft, whereas I felt like I was never like that due to things I had to kind of deal with. And then you move on to Catterick, and then you go into battalion where it's all adults and guys that have done multiple tours. But I just always remember that feeling of like, oh, I don't belong here, do you know what I mean? Yeah. Really struggled. So I've been with Care to Command pretty much since it started, so just over 12 months. I kind of went on to the peer support groups and then one thing kind of led to another. Massively helped me, like one of the first peer support groups, so it was like from the outside looking in, and that is like the way I would sum my life up, but exactly the way I would sum my army.

0: career up. And I just remember it being dead relaxing and welcoming. But from the kind of setting that I took part in recent, that welcome and like-minded people, it's something that always stuck with me. And it, like the way I speak about the army and the way I speak about my experience growing up has totally changed, and that's all through being connected with people in Rees. It's something I look back, instead of being ashamed, I'm so proud of it now. There's so many people out there that actually do care, and I can only speak from my own experience. And I used to think no one cared, do you know what I mean? And it wasn't until I got involved in stuff like this where I was like, well, wait a minute, do you know what I mean? First and foremost, my opinion kind of matters, but also there's people there that can identify with my situation. But yeah, don't be scared and believe in yourself, do you know what I mean? But also I think it's so important to speak to people, because like I said already, I can only speak for myself, and I try to hide things for years, and one day it just exploded, do you know what I mean? And I wouldn't want anybody to go through that. So yeah, like, use the tools well, but yeah, don't be scared.
1: That was Christy McCann sharing his story. 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

0: It's Gleece and Trick Me here on BFBS. I'm Jason. Thank you so much for listening today. Just heard from the Reese Foundation, from Care to Command and Christian McCann. Now, the thing is, we are raising so much money for some incredible military charities, and it doesn't stop because Ops Summit has been going on for the past couple of weeks. Going to be hearing from Richard Hatch and about his Dino Dash a little later on. We've got Stone Roses on the way and Fisher's next.
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some Fool's Gold here on BFBS. I'm Jason. Hope you're doing so well today. 24K Golden and Ian Dior and Mood coming up very soon. And what has been a very, very mad day for the BFBS Big Salute. 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And this lady, I think, is one of the best artists to come out of the UK in a long, long time. She should do a John Lewis advert. She's got the perfect voice for it. Sienna Spiro, this is Great Expectations here on BFBS. In my

0: and Ian Dior, a mood here on BFBS. I'm Jason. What a big song that was from 2020. Went straight to number one, spent 4 weeks at number one. And do you know what made it as big as it was? COVID. Because everyone was locked inside. They're either in a good mood or a bad mood. You bring out a song called Mood, that kind of covers you. Pretty much, doesn't it? And that went from 12,000 videos using that song to 2 million videos using that song on TikTok. How mad is that? In about 2 months that happened. Just 12,000 videos using that track to 2 million in 2 months. 570 million YouTube views that has as well. I don't think many in a while. I mean, I can't believe that song's 6 years old, to be honest. I've got Miley and Bass Persuades coming up. Also, we're going to be hearing out Richard Hatch's Dino Dash soon.
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0: It's Miley. This is Bass Persuade here on BFBS. I'm Jason. I've got Justin Bieber on the way. REM still to play too. And we're going to hear about the Dino Dash Challenge from Richard Hatch very soon after this. Lil Nas X, one of the biggest songs he brought out ever. Huge track. This is Montero.
1: I caught it bad just today.

0: X. This is Montero here on BFBS. I'm Jason. What a big day it's been across BFBS. Thank you so much if you have listened all day long and donated too. I'll get REM, Losing My Religion, that's coming up soon.
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0: So in the lead up to Big Salute Day, presenters have been taking on their own ARC Summit Challenge to raise funds for military charities. One of those is Richard Hatch from BFBS HQ in the UK. He took on the BFBS Dino Dash. It was so good, by the way, this. An endurance challenge to walk the Yorkshire Three Peaks in the Yorkshire Dales National Park. And you had to do it in a day as well. It was with a group of BFBS listeners, military veterans and Big Salute beneficiaries. Let's hear how they got on.
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2: We are here. We are all here. You need to see what I can see. Behind me, I've got 25 dinosaurs. We look absolutely insane. It looks like, I'm not being funny, it looks like a snag do that's gone wrong. It's taken a nasty turn. But yeah, so we're here. Look, I'll do a little scene set for you. It's the BFBS Diner Dash with Team True Spirit. So picture the scene. It's dark. There's 24 people behind me wearing dinosaur outfits. Just going to go over and have a little chat with Mark, who's done his kind of morning brief. So this is Mark Airy from True Spirit. Good morning.
3: Good morning.
2: So, have you got a map?
3: Of course I've got a map.
2: Tell us about the route today.
3: So we're going to be going past that wonderful viaduct that you can just see through the mist. Up and over Wernside, down Wernside, up Ingleborough, down Ingleborough, and then up Penigent, down Penigent. What else do you want to know?
2: It's quite funny, actually. When we were up at Ingleborough, I forgot to tell you this earlier, we passed a load of army guys, and the army guys were just like, you know, just, they were all sort of absolutely drenched, you know, there was a little whiff of, you know, Lynx Africa as they passed us, but we've seen loads of military guys.
4: Oh, wow.
2: You know, just doing the Three Peaks, which has been lovely. But yeah, we're having a really nice time. Everyone's fine, but everyone is drenched.
5: Richard Hatch is doing the Dino Dash for the BFBS Big Salute, and it's really hard work, isn't it? How's it going?
6: It is a nightmare. It's a nightmare. It is. Honestly, everyone has fallen over. It's rained the entire time. It is very, very exhausting. It's a nightmare. A nightmare encapsulates it perfectly, George. We've literally just stopped. Nessa was so tired. She's been carrying an enormous backpack. She's just eating a flapjack. She's doing okay. Look, we're all doing all right, but we are tired.
7: Hi, it's Cammy Chris Gamara here. Can I say good luck to Richard Hatch and the team doing the Dino Dash Yorkshire Three Peaks Challenge, supporting the armed forces. You will smash it, Richard. Good luck to all the guys.
2: So we've done it. We've just done it. We've just got to the top of Penigent. We are now, I think we've got about 2 hours left to get back to where we started, the Ribblehead Viaduct. We're all I can't tell you, we are absolutely done. We wanted to put the dinosaur outfits on, but I didn't have the heart to tell everyone to dinosaur up again. We've done it. Very proud of everyone. It's been an absolute adventure, but oh my goodness, everyone has been absolutely fantastic. It's been a fantastic team effort, and thank you so much to Mark Airy and the Team True Spirit guys, because they've just been absolutely awesome. But also, thank you if you donated.
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0: What an unbelievable day. And you can check out the BFBS social media channels for photos and videos from the day. Right, nearly the end of the show. What a huge day of fundraising. Thank you so much for everything you've done. And this is REM. This is Losing My Religion here on BFBS.

REM and Losing My Religion. Thank you so much for listening today. I'm Jason. What a big day. I'm worn out now. Hopefully, you've really enjoyed the full day's experience of what's been going on the BFBS. 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And I'll leave you with this, Justin Bieber, and this is Love Yourself. I'll see you later. Have a good one. Bye.

0: Two men have been arrested on suspicion of trespassing offences at RAF Molesworth. The Latvian nationals, aged 32 and 36, were detained inside the base perimeter in Cambridgeshire in the early hours of yesterday morning. Counter-terrorism police are investigating. Sky's Barnaby Papadopoulos reads a post on X from the Defence Secretary, Wes Streeting.
1: Thank you to the MOD and civilian police and security teams who acted quickly and professionally to arrest two individuals at RAF Molesworth. We are highly vigilant about potential threats to our military sites and work closely with the police to keep them secure. The protection of our bases is multi-layered, including physical barriers, patrols, surveillance, monitoring, and counter-drone capabilities.
0: Counter-terrorism police say there are no links to the incident at RAF Fairford last month. Ukraine's President Zelensky has said a deadly Russian strike on two buses in the frontline city of Kramatorsk will not go unanswered. Ukrainian officials say more than 30 people were killed in the attack and about 20 were wounded. The BBC's Dan Johnson reports from Kyiv.
2: Footage from Kramatorsk shows paramedics trying to save casualties from the burned wreckage of the two minibuses. They were hit by a glide bomb, a rudimentary weapon made by adding wings to an old Soviet bomb so that it can reach targets further into Ukraine. The regional head of government for Donetsk said some of the bodies couldn't yet be identified because of the severity of the attack. He said civilian transport was being deliberately targeted to maximise casualties and that he could no longer risk the lives of passengers or drivers, and so bus services in Kramatorsk and nearby Slovyansk have been suspended.
0: It's understood the execution of an ex-US Army major who killed 13 people in Texas will be live-streamed to the public in December. Donald Trump's ordered a firing squad to kill Nidal Hassan after he went on a shooting spree at Fort Hood in 2009. He says his attack was in retaliation for US wars in the Middle East and to protect Taliban fighters in Afghanistan. US Defence Secretary Pete Hegseth has awarded USS Abraham Lincoln Sailors the Presidential Unit Citation for extraordinary heroism. The carrier spent 265 days at sea without a port call, breaking records, with its full deployment exceeding 300 days. Gary Roughhead is a former head of U.S. Naval Operations.
3: With respect to the Lincoln's mission and the Lincoln's performance, frankly, it has been quite extraordinary. The length of time that they were at sea, the missions that they were conducting, the amount of sorties or flights that flew off the deck, I think speaks so much to the young men and women on board that ship and the rest of the strike group.
0: And that's the latest. I'm Verity Gear.
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in between before everything gets going again in a normal way, you could say. Nikki Smith keeping you company. We are into the rewind years, just breaking up all of the excitement from BFBS Big Salute. Hope you managed to

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Music to come then from Oasis and Odyssey with Wet, Wet, Wet as well. We're not allowed to talk about Oasis because I was one of those people that just didn't get tickets. I know. And my friend declared to me the other day that she had 4 tickets and she doesn't know what to do with them. I'm like, what? I'm sat here waiting. Do you know what I mean? She's obviously going to use 2, one for her and her son, so she's got an extra 2 going spare. I need to do some serious friend stuff here, don't I? If I'm in with a charm.

0: from the Lambrettas on BFBS Rewind. That is Poison Ivy. Now, the next story deals with PTSD and may be sensitive for some. It lasts about 2 minutes because we are talking about our BFBS big salute as a courageous army medic who received the Military Cross for bravery is spearheading a new project with Forward Assist. The Forces charity has been awarded a grant by the BFBS big salute to restore a coffee truck, which will help reduce loneliness and isolation among veterans. And Sarah Bushby knows firsthand the impact Forward Assist can have on lives.
1: I'm a veteran and I was combat medic in the army, and I joined in 2003 and I was medically discharged in 2014 after a tour of Afghanistan. From that tour, I got some physical injuries and mental health injuries as well. So I was diagnosed with PTSD, among other complex issues that go alongside having PTSD and then some physical problems as well, some physical challenges. After that, I got quite ill as a veteran and really, really struggled for a number of years. Tried to access different types of help in terms of the NHS and how they can help with mental health. Access some of the other military charities, which they helped me a lot. But it was Forward Assist that was pivotal in my recovery. I did engage with some activities like fencing and different things, but I got sent to America as the first British veteran to attend a Warrior Path retreat in Boulder Crest. And that was absolutely pivotal in my recovery. It helped me change my mindset from someone that was a sick and injured veteran with a disorder, with a post-traumatic stress disorder, to someone who was going through a period of growth. And they helped us relabel our experiences as post-traumatic growth rather than a disorder. And looking back now, I can see how pivotal that and other things within the retreat were for me. And so I still had a long road of recovery up until, I would say, last year. I was still struggling. And sort of towards the end of last year, when I started to feel well after 12 years, 13 years, Forward Assist asked me to come and volunteer. And then within a couple of months, they asked me to come on. So I'm using my experience going through being sick and injured after service and all of the things I learned in that journey, the suffering I went through and the struggle to become well. And so I'm using those experiences alongside my degree and my studies in psychology and consciousness and spirituality. So I'm going to combine those and do some projects within Forward Assist alongside the coffee truck project. So it's quite an adventure.
0: Sounds amazing. Sarah Bushby, the therapeutic lead at Forward Assist, speaking to Chris Kay. Forward Assist are restoring a coffee truck which will be used to tackle veterans' loneliness and social isolation.
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0: Yeah, enjoy Oasis if you are going. That is She's Electric on BFBS Rewind. 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
2: Joe, if you've ever lived, worked, been in Blandford Garrison, you would have had to have endured Cardiac Hill. The whole school, Downland School, which is behind the wire here at Blandford Garrison, are doing it. So for our part this morning, it's the Chestnut team that are walking up Cardiac Hill. I'll tell you what, Joe, I've only done about a quarter of it and I'm absolutely out of breath now. With me is the wonderful head teacher at Downland School, Mr. Riley. James, this is great. Thank you so much for organising this. What a fun day.
3: Oh, you're welcome. It's very different. Last year we did a 10-minute disco. This year we're having a proper workout for Operation Summit. Yeah, one family, I think there are three children in the school, they've raised £180 between them. Another boy has raised £100, £130. These are really significant numbers for these small children. So the whole community's got behind us.
4: Joined by BFBS Germany, they've just completed their climb. Lauren, Curtis, how are you feeling?
5: I am pretty tired.
6: Lauren's tired because we've done really well. She's been complaining that like five of her steps are one of mine. But she's kept up and we have done what was supposed to be 11.3k, but we've actually done in total 13 kilometres in the end and climbed 347 metres in elevation. So she's done really well.
5: If you are feeling quite inspired by our efforts and minimal complaining of our hike to Panabon's highest point.
6: Pinocchio, sort it out.
7: The boxers have been in, the dev team, they've been up and down Middle Hill. One of the boxers, Caden Turner. Caden, how was that?
8: Was it good? It was good, thanks.
7: Nice doing it in the dark for a change.
8: Yeah, it was a bit different, yeah. Couldn't see anything.
7: So, it was like a normal training session, really. You're used to this, aren't you guys?
8: Yeah. Used to it now.
7: Yeah, I thought so. So, yeah, you're not hardly out of breath. Unlike me, let's just say the distance, including Tash, who was not running up a hill.
9: No, definitely not.
7: Well, a little slope, walking on a treadmill studio, staying warm. Total distance, 15,500 metres! Yeah. Brilliant. Well done, guys. Thank you to the boxers for coming in and running up that hill.
10: Hi, I'm Sergeant Weldon.
7: Brilliant. Well done, guys. Thank you to the boxers for coming in and running up that hill.
10: Hi, I'm Sergeant Weldon from GMX and Locked Wing.
11: And what are you doing today? You're helping us out?
10: Yeah, so we're helping out with the BFBS charity event. We've just done a 7K run and the lads did really well after that, so thank you for having us.
11: Well, listen, thank you very much for helping us out for the big salute. We don't like to sort of like point fingers, but any slackers in there, do you reckon?
10: No, not in Locked Wing. Maybe in other wings, not in Locked Wing.
11: Oh, I like to set the challenge down. Listen, mate, thank you very much for helping us.
10: No, cheers, thanks for having us.
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I was actually wondering, as I was listening to stuff today in the car, I was wondering, how are we going to top this? Because it's been like a really good one this year, hasn't it? Everybody getting involved in challenges. I think it's like when it pushes you into the sporting challenges. So obviously we know that, you know, in the Forces, you do like a bit of fizz. So maybe we'll have to come up with something equally physical next year, maybe cycling or roller skating or something crazy like that. If you've got any ideas, do let us know. bfbs.com/bigsalute.

End of the week Friday is definitely calling after this week's excitement of BFBS Big Salute. 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And there's also Edge and Best of British. We've got all the different genres there. Check it out online. Right, this is Roxette now, Almost Unreal, and that was Texas Summer Sun. We've got Madonna to wrap up this hour of Rewind.

0: Roxette, Almost Unreal on BFBS. Now, we've got another hour of Rewind to go then. Whitesnake on the way after the news. And to take us there ahead of that, it's Madonna, Into the Groove.
1: And you can dance. For inspiration.

0: The Green Party has conceded in the Holborn and St Pancras by-election to replace Sir Keir Starmer as MP. The North London seat's been a Labour stronghold since its formation, but Green Party leader Zach Polansky was hoping to break their clean sheet. Looks like Labour's Sigal Abdi Wali's taken the seat. County Terror Police say two Latvian men have been arrested on suspicion of trespassing at RAF Molesworth in Cambridgeshire. They say a routine patrol of the perimeter of the base last night identified an abandoned vehicle and a breach in the fence. They detained two men aged 32 and 36. The BBC's Daniel Sandford is following the story.
1: At about 10 o'clock last night, some Ministry of Defence police were patrolling the perimeter of RAF Molesworth when they found what seemed to be an abandoned vehicle. And then about 4 hours later, at about 2 a.m, they discovered a cut in the perimeter fence and two men inside the perimeter of the base who are Latvian nationals but people who live in the UK, and two addresses in Peterborough are being searched.
0: A Royal Navy sailor's appeared in court accused of preparing to spy for Russia. Westminster Magistrates Court heard that able seaman Teddy Young, who specialised in warfare intelligence, allegedly retained sensitive material and made preparations to disclose it. The 24-year-old was remanded in custody. The public will be able to watch the execution of a former US Army major by firing squad. The US Defence Secretary Pete Hegseth says the execution of Nedal Hassan, who fatally shot 13 unarmed US soldiers at Fort Hood in 2009, will be live streamed. The BBC's Ione Wells reports.
2: US defence officials have now said that Nedal Hassan will not just face a firing squad of soldiers, a plan signed off by President Trump, but that it will also be live streamed. Previously, the Defence Secretary, Pete Hegseth, had said we'll make sure that people are able to watch it. Hassan was a US Army psychiatrist who later said in court he believed he was protecting Muslims and the Taliban by shooting the soldiers, but apologised for any mistakes. The court heard that he had spoken online with an alleged Al-Qaeda-linked cleric.
0: USS Abraham Lincoln sailors have been presented with the Presidential Unit Citation for extraordinary heroism. The carrier spent 265 days at sea without a port call. And the BFBS Big Salutes raised more than £22,000 for Armed Forces charity. Sam Bailey is the Deputy Director of Radio and Live Events.
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0: That's the latest. I'm Verity Gear.
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Blondie, a.k.a. Debbie Harry, or Debbie Harry, a.k.a. Blondie, whichever way that came first, I don't know. She's still rocking it. Still sounding great to hear that one again from Rewind. And before that, Whitesnake, Here I Go Again. Yep, another hour for you. The adventure's next. This is Broken Land.

from the Adventures is Broken Land on BFBS, the Forces Station. Now, we have had an amazing last 24 hours for our BFBS Big Salute Operation Summit, we were calling it this year. And we do have a story up next, which does cover some sensitive subjects. It will only last about 3 minutes. But the money that you are raising for the BFBS Big Salute all goes to support small charities working with seniors.

0: personnel, families and veterans. And this year we've given a grant to Stepway, the support which caters for all veterans in civilian life, no matter their background or circumstances, and we provided funding for them to purchase 2 workstations and a printer. Ian Bolsh was helped by the charity and he shares his story.
1: In 1979, I joined the army. There weren't a lot of jobs in Worcester, and I'd been in a cadet. I did my basic training and then I was posted abroad in Germany. The first 6 months was very unpleasant and I still bear mental scars from that time. After that, my time in the army was wonderful, but I still bear the scars of the bad times that I had. But once I got out, I found that civilian life was something very hard to actually get into, because the army disciplines you and gives you a certain way of thinking. And in civilian life, that's totally different. You're virtually thrown to the wall, so to speak, because you have no training to adjust you into civilian life. Going back about 5 years ago, I was having a mental breakdown and my life had taken a complete downward spiral. I was losing weight. My physical health was really suffering and my mental health was really suffering as well. And my daughter was attending Young Carers at the time, and she was speaking to a woman from SAFA about her home life and how I was suffering badly, and she put me in touch with Stepway. The hardest part about going to Stepway was making that initial choice to actually go through the front door and face the fact that you're going to talk to somebody about your problems. When I met Dawn and Tina from Stepway, the CEO and the operations director, they were extremely friendly, extremely helpful, and they introduced me to the 7-step skills course, where you go with other veterans from all the services and you go on a course where they can help you with any problems that you've got adjusting to civilian life. I attended the course and it did me a power of good. A lot of soldiers and servicemen and women can't actually explain to their partners or wives or husband what they've been through. After the course, I actually wanted to give something back. So I became a volunteer, and I now volunteer at the Worcester Hub. We very much appreciate the grant from BFPS. It's actually enabled a lot of veterans who aren't computer literate, who need the help, to be shown how to actually go online, go on a computer and apply for things and get help. Is a really great help for the veterans.
0: Brilliant stuff. 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

Joe Boxers with a Boxer Bee on BFBS. Now we're going to be hearing from BFBS's Director of Broadcast and Entertainment, Nikki Ness, because it's been such an amazing day. And we are talking all about our big salute, and she will be as well. It's been going 19 years now, can you believe it? First of all, some Blur, and this is Country House on BFBS Rewind.

0: Big Salute Day, 19 years of fundraising for Armed Forces charities, and talking about how far the Big Salute has come and how we decided where the money goes. Joe Carden has been speaking to BFBS's Director of Broadcast and Entertainment, Nicky Ness.
1: Well, I can tell you that BFBS has been raising money for charity for years, but the BFBS Big Salute umbrella has been around since 2007. It's amazing. I don't know where that time has gone, but in that time we've raised over £1.5 million, which is extraordinary when you think about it, right? And I think it's one of those days in the year where my heart just swells, not just for the people that work at BFBS and the kind of spirit that we create, but also on behalf of all those people who listen to us, who watch us, who are in those communities that we serve, who get involved and help with this fundraising, because it's really phenomenal.
2: It is one of those days we all feel like a big family, and it's really nice. It's really interesting, isn't it? Because I know we always go out of our way to make sure that we support maybe the charities and the organisations that aren't making the big headlines all the time and getting the massively, massively big bucks and making the news and stuff. How hard is it? How do you actually slim them down from a massive list of applications?
1: That's a great question, Joe, and the team at BFBS do a really brilliant job with that. So no single person makes those decisions. So we have lots of criteria around the applications, and what we're really keen to do is support smaller charities, because we work really hard to raise the money and our audiences work really hard to raise the money, and it's never been harder than in current times to raise money for charity. So we really want to make sure that everyone gets value for all of that work that goes in. So we have criteria, and then basically a panel selects independently, feeds back, we score all of the applications, and then we sit down and work through all of that, and the decisions really make themselves.
2: And it is a tough decision, but bless you, you are making it sound slightly like an X Factor, like you're there as a Simon Cowell figure with a big, big golden buzzer. Obviously, we might have people listening to this right now who are involved with Mill Charities, who run Mill Charities, who maybe weren't successful this year or didn't know about us. We'll do this again, won't we? People can apply for next year.
1: Yeah, this is ongoing. The application window will open again next year. It'll probably open around the beginning of April. But if you just keep an eye on the website, you can pick up all the information on there. And keep in touch with us.
2: Awesome. Nicky, thank you for dropping by today. It's, like I say, really nice to have that big family feeling. Right now, obviously, we've got people listening who have done incredible things for us, members of our community, who have got involved with our silly challenges and our silly ideas. We've got our own BFBS bods who have gone out and taken on Fizz for the Op Summit theme this year. And we've got people who have just put their hands in their pockets and given us a couple of quid. Have you got a message for those who have helped support the Big Salute this year?
1: Yeah, really, from all of us at BFBS, and from all of those recipient charities across the years that have gone and the years that are to come, really just to say thank you, because you make a huge difference to the lives of people that we support. And there's nothing lovelier than that, right? So from the bottom of my heart, thank you.
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the Thompson twins and King for a day. You still have the fact that the Thompson twins are actually a three rather than a two. I don't know how they came up with that name. Right, Echo and the Bunnymen on the way next with Bring on the Dancing Horses. And you've got a couple more after that for your rewind. And then it's going to be Elliot Darby looking after things for you. And we're kind of all back to normal. It's going to feel a little bit flat, I think. But, you know, we've got the weekend and we've got Celebrity Traitors to watch. So, I mean, what more could we ask for, hey?

0: Funny Men on BFBS, the Forces Station. Now, this song, you can sing along with it. Of course, it is by The Art Company. It's another slightly strange one. Take it away.
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And I think to myself, why now? 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Why?

portraying a person's intense feelings of love and infatuation towards somebody whose name is Susanna. And the lyrics depict the excitement and disappointment of the unrequited love. Now you know. It's

0: 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And have yourself a fantastic Friday and a great weekend. If you're recovering from Ops Summit, then you just take a chill for the weekend. 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
2: Two Latvian nationals arrested on suspicion of trespassing at RAF base.
3: We are highly vigilant about potential threats to our military sites and work closely with the police to keep them secure.
2: Firing squad execution of US ex-army major Nadal Hassan to be live streamed.
4: Do it on a Thursday. We're going to do it at 1 o'clock, which is when he did it. And it's going to be soldiers with rifles executing the firing squad.
2: And we hear from winners at the LGBTQ plus defence awards. It's
5: been a long time coming. 1991, I left. Because of the ban on the homosexuals in the military.
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2: Two Latvian men have been arrested on suspicion of a national security offence after allegedly breaching the perimeter fence of RAF Molesworth in Cambridgeshire, a key US military intelligence base. Counter-terrorism police are investigating. Vicky Turner reports.
6: The men, aged 36 and 32, were found inside the base at around 2 o'clock on Thursday morning after security patrols spotted an abandoned vehicle nearby the previous evening. Police say a small breach was discovered in the perimeter fence. The men, both Latvian nationals based in the UK, remain in custody. The Defence Secretary wrote on X, his words are spoken by a reporter.
3: We are highly vigilant about potential threats to our military sites and work closely with the police to keep them secure. The protection of our bases is multi-layered, including physical barriers, patrols, surveillance, monitoring, and counter-drone capabilities.
6: RAF Molesworth houses US intelligence operations for Europe and Africa, as well as a NATO intelligence hub. Counter-terrorism policing say the investigation is at an early stage, with officers examining the men's possible motives. Police say there's currently no indication the incident is linked to a separate event at RAF Fairford last week. Searches are continuing at two addresses in the Peterborough area. An earlier security cordon has been lifted after checks on the abandoned vehicle found nothing of concern.
1: This is Forces News.
2: The execution of an ex-US Army major who killed 13 people in Texas will be live-streamed to the public in December. Donald Trump's ordered a firing squad to kill Nadal Hassan after he went on a shooting spree at Fort Hood in 2009 in retaliation for US wars in the Middle East. U.S. Defense Secretary Pete Hegseth said the execution will be public.
4: Army major betrays his country, radical Islamist, kills a bunch of Americans at Fort Hood. Of course we're going to do it at Fort Hood. We're going to do it on a Thursday. We're going to do it at 1 o'clock, which is when he did it. And it's going to be soldiers with rifles executing the firing squad. It hadn't been since World War II since we've done that. Well, I kind of like the mentality we had in World War II, which was win, which was understand when the enemy attacks you, you need to stand your ground.
2: Yale professor Eugene Fidel is horrified.
7: North Korea and Iran, the kind of countries that have public executions in this era. This is supposed to be a dignified, important event, and to live stream an execution is just so out of the Middle Ages. It's not that they have live streaming then, but they had public executions. And, you know, we're so past that.
2: Daniel Lippmann from the website Politico says Hassan could pursue legal action.
8: There is no question that this man committed this heinous act, but I should caveat this that this may not even come to pass in December because Nadal Hassan may appeal this verdict, this decision, and in America these court battles last for a very long time, and so it could stretch into a future administration which would not want to execute him by firing squad or by live stream.
2: Some other news, and the Labour Party has won the Holborn and St Pancras by-election in North London to replace Sir Keir Starmer. Sahgal Abdi Wali got 12,000 votes, beating the Green Party's Zach Polanski. The area's new Labour MP came to Camden as a child refugee. Addressing the crowd, she says she wants young people to get opportunities like she did.
9: A home instead of the street, a good job instead of insecurity, public service that works with people instead of profit, an apprenticeship that opens the door. That is what I want to deliver for Holborn and St Pancras.
2: At least 30 people have been killed in a Russian glide bomb attack on two civilian buses in the eastern frontline city of Kramatorsk. Ukraine's president, Volodymyr Zelensky, says the strike will not go without response. And US Defence Secretary Pete Hegseth has awarded USS Abraham Lincoln Sailors the Presidential Unit Citation for extraordinary heroism. The carrier spent 265 days at sea without a port call, breaking records, with its full deployment exceeding 300 days. Carrie Roughhead is a former head of US Naval Operations.
10: With respect to the Lincoln's mission and the Lincoln's performance, frankly, it has been quite extraordinary. The length of time that they were at sea, the missions that they were conducting, the amount of sorties or flights that flew off the deck, I think speaks so much to the young men and women on board that ship and the rest of the strike group.
0: This is Forces News.
2: The LGBTQ plus Defence Awards took place in London last night. The event highlights the role models across defence to empower people to feel safe, comfortable and supported in the sector. Winner of the Armed Forces Leader of the Year Award, Royal Navy Captain Sam Kinsey Brigg MBE, is delighted to be recognised.
11: I leave the service at the end of this year after nearly 29 years and I think this is really just the icing on the cake. You know, I joined in 1998. It was illegal to be gay in the armed forces. I'm here tonight with my wife, all the veterans that were dismissed, celebrating them, all the hard work that we've done to change things.
2: Lance Corporal Liam Cole from the Army's outreach team in Woolwich is the winner of the Rising Star Award for the second year in a row. He had this message for people in the LGBT plus community.
12: You should never doubt yourself. When I joined the Army, I didn't think I was going to be good enough. I didn't think I was manly enough. I thought I was too camp. I thought I was too gay. Never doubt yourself. Keep going for what you want to achieve. Don't let anyone stop you or get in your way. And if they do get in your way, push them out of the way, fight forward and keep being yourself, because that is the best version of you that you can be.
2: Sharon Pickering excelled in Royal Navy training and was recommended for officer selection, but the pre-2000 LGBT plus ban cost her career, pension and sense of self overnight. She told BFBS Forces News what it means to win the Veteran of the Year Award.
5: That's really quite simple. It means that my service counted. It's been a long time coming. 1991 I left because of the ban on the homosexuals in the military, and 35 years later, here we are actually celebrating the diversities that are within the Ministry of Defence and current serving personnel.
1: BFBS Forces News.
2: The Defence Medical Academy has won the Decalia Sevens by beating the Medical Training Support Unit in penalties. The annual seven-a-side women's football tournament returned for a fourth year in Cyprus with 12 teams competing. Corporal Delise Clifford is captain of Defence Medical Academy, the winning team.
13: There's this big thing about, you know, all these good teams and things, so we wanted to come out here and be the strongest team. We come for gold, obviously, and but we got it. I think towards the end, you know, they're like an underdog, so there was not really cheering for us. There was cheering for MTSU, but that was fine.
2: Air Specialist Class 2 Ruby Broyd from RAF Bryce Norton joined the Royal Air Force less than a year ago.
14: It's great for just morale in general, and we're meeting like so many new people and learning about their, you know, service, their trades, as well as just, you know, it's competitive, but everyone's having such a great time. So it's that mix of friendliness, but also everyone's trying to win, but we're all having a good time.
2: It's the first year Trooper Jess Kanaga and the Royal Dragoon Guards have made it to Cyprus for the tournament.
15: I feel quite privileged, actually, just being able to go abroad to play the sport. It feels like that we're finally being valued as soldiers, but also as sportswomen too, and actually being taken seriously, and I really appreciate the opportunity.
1: Forces News Sports.
2: Some other sport. Manchester City boss Enzo Maresca faces the media for the first time since the club were found guilty of breaching Premier League financial rules in his first news conference since the verdict was announced during the international break. City deny wrongdoing and are appealing. England women face Greece in Crete in the first leg of their World Cup playoff. The winners face Slovakia or Ukraine for a place at next year's tournament in Brazil. Wales are in Albania for their first leg. The Royal Navy boxing team have beaten the Irish Defence Force to the team trophy after a friendly boxing showdown in Portsmouth. And the UK Armed Forces men's football team lost their remembrance fixture 4-3 to the German Bundeswehr in Berlin.
1: Forces News.

Zara Larsson, Pink Pantherist there, and Midnight Sun on BFBS, the Forces Station. And hello and welcome. It is Elliot Darby with you on Ops Breakfast. Coming up, music from Reton. And this first from Manic Street Preachers. It's called If You Tolerate This, Your Children Will Be Next. An empty title. Anyway, welcome along. I hope you're well.

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0: Rachel Chinnery there, and a track called One Song Away From Crying. It's playing for you on BFBS, the Forces Station. Elliot Darby with you here on Ops Breakfast. On the way in the next couple of minutes, the latest headlines, then music to come from Sigala and Ariana Grande as well. This is Riton now.
1: Boss, you know we finally here, right?
2: Well,
1: it's Friday then.

0: Labour has won the Holborn and St Pancras by-election in North London, beating the Green Party leader Zach Polanski, who finished second. Sigal Abdi Wali is now the MP, getting just over 45% of the votes. Two Latvian men have been arrested on suspicion of a national security offence after allegedly breaching the perimeter fence of RAF Molesworth in Cambridgeshire, a key US military intelligence base. And US defence officials say the planned firing squad execution of an ex-US Army psychiatrist who killed 13 people in Texas will be live streamed. In sport, Manchester City boss Enzo Maresca faces the media for the first time since the club were found guilty of breaching Premier League financial officials. City deny wrongdoing and are appealing. The England women's team face Greece in their Women's World Cup qualifying playoff. The first leg takes place in Crete this evening. George Russell believes bad luck has denied him the chance to put real pressure on F1 championship leader Kimi Antonelli. The Mercedes driver is 84 points behind his Mercedes teammate with seven races remaining. Practice is later this morning. Qualifying for Saturday's sprint race is around lunchtime. And the UK Armed Forces men's football team lost their remembrance fixture 4-3 in Germany. Kath Frazier reports.
1: UCAF wiped out a two-goal deficit at the break to lead 2-3 deep into the second half. Jack McCormick, Josh Randall and skipper Danny Kerr getting themselves on the score sheet. But a penalty awarded to the German side only moments after UCAF took the lead put them on an equal footing 3-3. The Bundeswehr then missed a second penalty chance saved by UCAF keeper Matthew Laycock, and suddenly it looked like we're heading for another shootout, but for a well-guided corner kick that gave the home team the home win 4-3. Kath Brazier, BFBS Forces News, Berlin.
0: That's the latest. I'm Verity Gibbs.

Sigala featuring Ella Air, Meghan Trainor there. That's Just Got Paid on BFBS The Forces Station. It's Ops Breakfast with myself, Elliot Darby. I hope you're well. On the way, music from Brandon Flowers and Jade 2. If you're based around Tapa in Estonia, the Cabrit 18 Brazilian Jiu-Jitsu Club is open to everyone. They run sessions Monday through to Saturday at the Estonian Sports Gym. And if you've never tried it, you don't need to arrive looking like you've been doing martial arts since birth. Just bring water, a small towel, some shorts, and a t-shirt or a rash guard is what they recommend. And, well, if you've already got a gi and belt, bring those too. I've always thought jiu-jitsu looks like one of those sports where you go in thinking, how difficult can this be? Then 5 minutes later, you're literally in a headlock and like, what am I going to do? Start panicking. Getting stressed out. So make sure you get involved in that if you're in Estonia. Right, this is Ariana Grande. Hate That I Made You Love Me.

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0: Brandon Flowers, Crossfire on Ops Breakfast with Elliot Darby, and with you right across the forces world then. Coming up, music from an artist that was on a TV show called The Debut Dream Academy. It was the same show, competition, TV competition, that Cat's Eye were founded through. So I'm going to play you the artist Della in just a few minutes. That's after this one from Jade.
1: Your

That's Adela, Nicole Kidman on BFBS The Forces Station. It's Ops Breakfast with Elliot Darby. On the way in just under 10, going to get your latest headlines. Anastasia before those, though. And this one first, continuing with the theme of throwbacks. This is U2 and Angel of Harlem.

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2: The Holborn and St Pancras by-election in North London has been won by Labour.
3: I hereby declare that Sagal Abdiwali has been duly elected as the Member of Parliament for Holborn and St Pancras.
2: Sagal Abdiwali won the seat to replace Keir Starmer as Holborn and St Pancras MP. She says she wants to tackle rough sleeping, bring Thames Water into public ownership and create more opportunities for young people. Zach Polanski came second and says he will absolutely continue as the Green Party leader. Two men have been arrested on suspicion of trespassing offences at RAF Molesworth. The Latvian nationals, aged 32 and 36, were detained inside the base perimeter in Cambridgeshire in the early hours of yesterday morning. Counter-terror police are investigating. Sky's Barnaby Papadopoulos read a post on X from the Defence Secretary, Wes Streeting.
4: Thank you to the MOD and civilian police and security teams who acted quickly and professionally to arrest two individuals at RAF Molesworth. We are highly vigilant about potential threats to our military sites and work closely with the police to keep them secure. The protection of our bases is multi-layered, including physical barriers, patrols, surveillance, monitoring, and counter-drone capabilities.
2: The public will be able to watch the execution of a former US Army major by firing squad. The US Defence Secretary Pete Hegseth says the execution of Nidal Hassan, who fatally shot 13 unarmed US soldiers at Fort Hood in 2009, will be live-streamed. US Defence Secretary Pete Hegseth said people need to understand that there's serious consequences for these types of things.
5: Army major betrays his country, radical Islamist, kills a bunch of Americans at Fort Hood. Of course we're going to do it at Fort Hood. We're going to do it on a Thursday. We're going to do it at 1 o'clock, which is when he did it. And it's going to be soldiers with rifles executing the firing squad. It hadn't been since World War II since we've done that. Well, I kind of like the mentality we had in World War II, which was win, which was understand when the enemy attacks you, you need to stand your ground.
2: Meanwhile, Pete Hegseth has awarded USS Abraham Lincoln sailors the Presidential Unit Citation for extraordinary heroism. The carrier spent 265 days at sea without a port call, breaking records with its full deployment exceeding 300 days. And the LGBTQ Plus Defence Awards took place in London last night. The event highlights the role models across defence to empower people to feel safe, comfortable and supported in the sector. Winner of the Armed Forces Leader of the Year, Royal Navy Captain Sam Kinsey Brigg MBE.
6: I leave the service at the end of this year after nearly 29 years and I think this is really just the icing on the cake. You know, I joined in 1998. It was illegal to be gay in the armed forces. I'm here tonight with my wife, all the veterans that were dismissed, celebrating them, all the hard work that we've done to change things.
2: That's the latest. I'm Verity Gibbs.

song could ever say. It's Olivia Rodrigo and Stupid Song on BFBS, the Forces station. This is Ops Breakfast. It's Elliot Darby with you right across the Forces world, with lots still to come music-wise. Music from Ash, a new one as well from Clean Bandit. Let's get this on now from Spin Doctors.

That's the latest one from Clean Bandit. They are back with new music, this time featuring artists Chloe and Omar Lay. Keep an eye on those artists, you never know. They might go big. That is Company BFBS, the Forces Station. It's Elliot Darby with you. Now, a useful bit of information if you've got a teenager in year 10 at the British School of Brussels. The guidance from the SHAPE UK Medical Centre is not to use the school's vaccination offer because the school follows the Belgian vaccination schedule. Instead, year 10 vaccinations should be arranged through the SHAPE UK Medical Centre during the school holidays. Not the most glamorous bit of radio you'll ever hear, but potentially a very useful one if it saves you finding out after you've already booked the wrong thing. The advice is ongoing for families at SHAPE. So, yeah, a bit of sort of public service information for you there. Right, this is Ashna with Burn Baby Burn. Geiger on the way alongside Whitney Houston.

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Kygo and Whitney Houston, High Love, on BFBS, the Forces Station. Got your latest headlines coming up in just a couple of minutes. And this one, it comes from Somba, who's had a brilliant 2026. He's done various different festivals as well over the summer, and now he's rumoured to potentially be playing at some point at Glastonbury in 2027. Not sure if it'll be Pyramid Stage, maybe like the other stage or something, but yeah, expect to see him, I would.

0: top stories today. Two Latvian men have been arrested on suspicion of a national security offence after allegedly breaching the perimeter fence of RAF Molesworth in Cambridgeshire, a key US military intelligence base. US defence officials say the planned firing squad execution of a former US Army psychiatrist who killed 13 unarmed soldiers in Texas 17 years ago will be live streamed. And the Labour Party has won the Holborn and St Pancras by-election in North London. Sakil Abdiwali got 45% of the votes, followed by the Green Party leader Zach Polanski. Sport now. Manchester City boss Enzo Maresca faces the media for the first time since the club were found guilty of breaching Premier League financial rules. He'll hold his pre-match news conference ahead of Sunday's trip to Liverpool. England's women face Greece in Crete in the first leg of their World Cup playoff. Serena Wiegemann's side are favourites to progress with the return leg in Leicester on Tuesday. The winners face Slovakia or Ukraine for a place at next year's tournament in Brazil. Erin Cuthbert could feature for Scotland against the Czech Republic despite not playing for Chelsea this season. Wales are in Albania for the first leg. And Northern Ireland host Portugal, saying their priority is just to stay in the tie ahead of next week's second leg in Portimao. The Royal Navy boxing team have beaten the Irish Defence Force to the team trophy after a friendly boxing showdown in Portsmouth. Craig Tilley reports.
1: The boxing showcase delivered an unforgettable night of international military combat under the spotlights. With 10 bouts on the card, the final 5 fights counted towards the team title, with the senior service winning the trophy by 4-1. Wins from Rhys Gannon, Conor Fannin, Louis Haniff and Sophie Colburn, it was more than enough to guarantee them the team title in another victorious night of boxing for the Royal Navy. Craig Tilley, BFBS Forces News, Portsmouth.
0: That's the latest. I'm Siobhan Harris.
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So Lamar, if there's any justice on BFBS, the Forces station. Ops Breakfast, Elliot Darby with you. According to new figures, 827,000 child trust funds, some potentially worth thousands of pounds, still haven't been claimed. We are going to be speaking to HMRC in around 10 minutes' time. Well, not me personally, but George Wedlake, to give you a bit more information about how potentially you can see if you've got a child trust fund somewhere and how you can claim it.

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0: Skalantis and David Guetta, alongside 5 Seconds of Summer. That one's called Lights on BFBS, the Forces Station. Now, according to new figures, 827,000 child trust funds, some potentially worth thousands of pounds, still haven't been claimed. If you're aged between 15 and 24, you might have one of these. Well, George Wedlake spoke to Ruth Forrest from HMRC to find out more.
1: So a child trust fund is what people probably more commonly know now as a junior ISA, but they used to be called child trust funds, and they worked in a slightly different way to junior ISAs. Basically, if you had a child between, and these are the important dates actually to remember with this. So if you had a little one between the 1st of September 2002 and the 2nd of January 2011, obviously, key detail, they won't be so little now. But if you had a child during that window, they would have had a child trust fund set up for them automatically by the government. And the government put £250 in there to get the thing started. Now, that would just sit there because they would do that automatically regardless of whether the parents did it. But in most cases, what happened was the government would set them up and then the parents, guardians, etc. would pay in fixed amounts, whatever suited them, weekly, monthly, whatever that was. And that would mature. And then when the young person turned 18, they would have a sum of money ready for them to help them out with anything they needed, really, going to uni, driving lessons, whatever they might be doing. But we know from research that we've done that there's a lot of these trust funds out there that haven't been claimed. They estimate around 827,000 that haven't been claimed. So you might be sitting on one, your young person sitting on one, and that's kind of what we're here to shout about, because we want people to be claiming these and not missing out on that sum of money that could be really helpful to them if they're going to uni, college, stuff like that.
2: Yeah, so how do we find out if we do have one in our name? And if we do, how do we then go about accessing the funds?
1: Speak to your parent or guardian, whoever was responsible, and ask them if they set one of these up and where they set it up. That will certainly make your life easier if you have that information. If you don't have that information, or your parent guardian doesn't know if they set one up, or can't recall where they set the fund up and with which bank, etc. The good news is we've set up a tool on gov.uk where you can check all of that. Type in Find My Child Trust Fund. You will need your national insurance number for that. It'll ask you for a couple of details and then it will tell you where the fund is. And it will be for you then to contact that bank, build a society and make arrangements to get that fund released over to you.
2: Can we still open a child trust fund? So if a parent's listening to this now, or an expectant parent, can they now say, I like the sound of these, but the government don't offer them anymore. Can I open one? What's the answer to that?
1: We don't have child trust funds anymore in that format anymore, but they've been replaced with a junior ISA, which works in the same way. It allows you to save that sum of money as your child, a young person, grows, and it's released to them then when they're 18.
2: Yeah, and once someone turns 18 and they find they have a child trust fund, there's money in there. What can they do with that money? You mentioned things like university and driving lessons earlier on. Can they also do something a bit more? I'm going to say fun, but you know what I mean.
1: Of course they can. I mean, that's the lovely thing about these. It's their money to do with as they wish. So when they turn 18, they can have that money released over to them and they can do whatever they want to do with it. They say that the average amount of money that's sitting in a child trust fund at the moment is around £2,310. So that's a significant chunk of change if you are starting life, if you're setting up your first home, if you are going to college, going to uni, if you've just started your military career right now and you're in training, and that sum of money would be something that you could do some fun stuff with when you're off duty. It's definitely something that you want to be looking into and not missing out on that. Some young people, I'm told, don't do anything with it. They leave it sitting there.
2: Sensible.
1: And invest it and continue to let it grow.
2: I'm going to put you under a bit of pressure now. If you just found you had an extra £2,000 knocking about, what would you spend it on right now?
1: Oh, I'd be going on holiday.
2: Same.
1: 100%. I mean, I'm up in Scotland, George, and it's freezing today. It's a proper winter day. So winter sun would be the order of the day. I think I'd be Caribbean somewhere by a pool. All the trimmings. That's what I'd be doing.
0: Ruth Forrest from HMRC talking to us about thousands of unclaimed child trust funds. For more information, you can go to gov.uk.

0: US officials say they'll live stream the execution by firing squad of Nidal Hassan, a former US Army major who shot and killed 13 soldiers at the Fort Hood base in Texas in 2009. If it goes ahead in early December, it'll be the first public execution in the state since 1936. US Defense Secretary Pete Hegseth says he wants to make sure people are able to watch it.
1: Army major betrays his country, radical Islamist, kills a bunch of Americans at Fort Hood. Of course we're going to do it at Fort Hood. We're going to do it on a Thursday. We're going to do it at 1 o'clock, which is when he did it. And it's going to be soldiers with rifles executing the firing squad.
0: Counter-terror police say two Latvian men have been arrested on suspicion of trespassing at RAF Molesworth in Cambridgeshire. They say a routine patrol of the perimeter of the base identified an abandoned vehicle and a breach in the fence. The men who were detained were 32 and 36. The BBC's Daniel Sanford is following the story. The
2: Ministry of Defence police were patrolling the perimeter of RAF Molesworth when they found what seemed to be an abandoned vehicle. And then about 4 hours later, at about 2 a.m, they discovered a cut in the perimeter fence and two men inside the perimeter of the base who are Latvian nationals, but people who live in the UK, and two addresses in Peterborough are being searched.
0: US envoy Steve Witkoff and Jared Kushner will meet Ukrainian representatives in Miami later to discuss new proposals to end the war with Russia. Kremlin spokesman Dmitry Peskov is quoted as saying that Russia agrees with the US Secretary of State Marco Rubio that the conflict is in a stalemate. Labour has held on to Holborn and St Pancras in North London after a by-election triggered by the departure of former Prime Minister Sir Keir Starmer. Sahil Abdiwali arrived in London as a child refugee. Zach Polanski insists he'll continue as Green Party leader after coming second. The LGBTQ plus Defence Awards took place in London last night. The event highlights the role models across defence to empower people to feel safe, comfortable and supported in the sector. Lance Corporal Liam Cole from the Army's outreach team in Woolwich is the winner of the Rising Star Award for the second year in a row. He had this message for people in the community.
3: You should never doubt yourself. When I joined the Army, I didn't think I was going to be good enough. I didn't think I was manly enough. I thought I was too camp. I thought I was too gay. Never doubt yourself. Keep going for what you want to achieve. Don't let anyone stop you or get in your way. And if they do get in your way, push them out of the way. Fight forward and keep being yourself, because that is the best version of you that you can be.
0: It's claimed more than half of food adverts and supermarket promotions could be reclassified as less healthy products under refreshed nutrition rules. The Obesity Health Alliance is blaming the UK's reliance on an outdated framework developed more than 20 years ago, despite that being updated in 2018. That's the latest. I'm Siobhan Harris.

0: is the Sisters. I Don't Feel Like Dancing. 7:07. Good morning. I'm Greg. How are you doing today? Patchy cloud through the morning with Levanta over the rock and town, although plenty of sunny breaks through the day. Highs of 24 degrees, dropping to 20 overnight. Similar conditions expected overnight. Did you listen yesterday to our BFBS Big Salute Day? It was great to hear from all over the world, all the different fundraising attempts all over the world. I've had one message check. I didn't look at the WhatsApp yesterday because we were on, but we were on at 1 PM just for an hour. I've got to do 3 hours on the radio today. I'm used to just getting up and doing 1 hour now after yesterday. I've been treated too well. Oh, facing the thought of 3 hours, it's too much. Where's BFBS Gibraltar? Can't find it. You were listening to it, mate. But it was coming from all over the world yesterday. So it was great to hear all those efforts, including, of course, Mike here on The Rock, going up and down 4 times, raising money. Do you want to know how much we have raised so far? Let's hear the moment when last night, about midnight last night, well, it'd been about 1 AM in Gibraltar last night, we found out what the total was.
1: So, Sam, I think we've got to that point now, then. I think we've been holding out long enough. Do you think we should reveal the total amount raised for the Big Salute this year?
2: The total raised for the Big Salute so far this year is £22,744.
1: Oh, my God.
3: That is incredible.
0: What an incredible amount of money we've raised for Forces Charities yesterday. 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You can see loads of stuff. 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This is George Ezra.

0: George Ezra, Green Green Grass, 12 minutes past 7. 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
1: Morning, Greg, how you doing?
0: I'm all right, all charitied out from yesterday's big salute day. Did you have a good big salute day?
1: I did, it was magical as always. I missed out, I didn't get any prizes in the raffle this year, so, but, you know, there's always next year. I actually, fun fact for you, I won a prize in the very first big salute raffle, which was about 100 years ago.
0: Wow, nice to make charity about you, Adam. Now let's climb the mountain of TV fixtures.
1: The mountain of TV fixtures. Yes. Let's do that. Well known phrase. Let's do that because on BFBS Extra next week, our Legend season is coming to an end, sadly. There's been some great films, and there are two big hitters to end it for you to enjoy. We're moving into the 19th century, and Joaquin Phoenix is the French Emperor, taking on a whole continent in Ridley Scott's epic Napoleon. And after that, Tom Cruise is the disgraced cavalryman caught in a war between tradition and the modern world in the very excellent The Last Samurai. That's Wednesday night and Thursday night for those on BFBS Extra. I've got some great films just generally across next week. If you like the Legally Blonde films, we've got both of them coming to you this coming weekend, plus an absolute 80s classic, The Goonies. That's on a Sunday afternoon. And if you want something a bit more worthy, a bit more award-winning, The Imitation Game will be on your screen Sunday night. And the other end of the scale, Jason Statham punching a shark in the face, probably, in The Meg. So something for everyone next week on BFBS Extra.
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1: 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Well, you can see BBC One, BBC Two, ITV, Channel 4.
0: Yeah, and
1: like all the big ones.
0: And what's on them, Adam, is what I meant.
1: Ah, glad you asked. Well, brand new, not a crime drama this week, but I suppose one naturally follows a crime drama, a prison drama. And the prison drama returns with a new chaplain clashing with veteran Officer Bailey, played by the brilliant David Tennant, in the new series of Time. That starts Sunday on BBC One. A brand new drama starting on ITV. A charismatic politician's lavish birthday party is thrown into disarray when the leader of the Conservative Party abruptly resigns. It's The Party. It starts Sunday on ITV One. And a returning favourite as well. Alex, Josh and Adam return to poke fun at the week's events and news, joined in their first episode by Tim Minchin and Ellie Taylor. It's the new series of The Last Leg. It starts Friday on Channel 4.
0: And sport, the Premier League returns this weekend.
1: It does. The three-month international break is over and the Premier League is back, as is the SPL. We'll also have fixtures from the Championship and League One for you to enjoy. And the UEFA Cup competitions are back as well. Action from the Champions League, Europa League and Conference League all heading your way in the coming week. But it's not just about the football. We've also got Gallagher Premiership, PGA Tour Golf. There'll be live cricket, pool, Major League Baseball, NFL. There'll be UFC this coming weekend. And it's also a big weekend in the Formula One, live from the street circuit in Singapore. And as always, with the Formula One, available to watch only through your old-fashioned television sets, not available on streaming or catch-up. So bear that in mind to avoid any disappointment.
0: I'll tell you what's a mountain for you to climb. It is you trying to catch me in the fancy Premier League.
1: I mean, to be honest, I haven't looked at it for a long time for obvious reasons, because there hasn't been any Premier League. But yeah, it's been a very slow start. But, you know, it's a marathon, Greg. Well, it's not, it's football. But it's also a metaphorical marathon, not a sprint, so plenty of time to get loads and loads of points.
0: Do you not play Fantasy London Marathon?
1: No, do you know what? I didn't this year. I took a year off. You know, maybe next year.
0: Or if you get extra points if Paula Radcliffe stops for a poo.
1: That is uncouth, Greg.
0: I've got a captained. Thanks, Adam.
1: My pleasure. Have a good week.

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Biffy Clyro, Many of Horror, 25 minutes past 7 on Monday morning. Hello, I'm Greg, how are you doing? Normal service resumed after yesterday's big salute day. Had some messages sort of thinking their smart speaker wasn't working properly, it was picking up the wrong BFBS. Yes, no, you were in the right place. It's just that we were all over the world yesterday raising money for the Big Salute, which is our charity. As I mentioned earlier, £22,000, £744. I've said pounds too many times. £22,744 is how much money we raised. So thank you for your efforts with that and your continued efforts. And of course, we're going to be out collecting for the Big Salute all year round. It's not just like a one day thing. We always collect for the Big Salute. And your next sort of opportunity to get involved is our, they call it a flag day. They call it flag day. And it's where you can go down Main Street and set up like a little stall. And we do that and we just raise some money from people walking past. And if you're part of the British Forces Gibraltar community, we'd love you to get involved, especially if you've got uniform and you can come and stand with us, stand with a bucket. Just have a chat to some people as they walk past and give us some money. That's always a great day. That's later on this month, so it's not long to go until then. Eminem coming up after the news this morning. We'll find out from the Met Office as well soon in about 20 minutes what the weather's doing for the weekend. And this is Audrey Hepburn. I really like this. It's called Sue Me on BFBS, the Forces Station.

0: top stories today. US defense officials say the planned firing squad execution of a former army psychiatrist who killed 13 unarmed soldiers at Fort Hood in Texas in 2009 will be live streamed. Counter-terror police say two Latvian men have been arrested on suspicion of trespassing at RAF Molesworth in Cambridgeshire. And Labour's Sahil Abdiwali has won the Holborn and St Pancras by-election to replace Sir Keir Starmer as an MP. Sport now. Manchester City boss Enzo Maresca faces the media for the first time since the club has found guilty of breaching Premier League financial rules. It's his first news conference since the verdict was announced during the international break. City denies wrongdoing and is appealing. Erling Haaland, whose father Alf Inga played for City, says he wants to support fans.
1: I spent my first 4 years here and my brother 9 and sister 6. So it's a special place for us and I'm a fan myself and I feel with them as well. So that's the answer.
0: England's women face Greece in Crete in the first leg of their World Cup playoff later. The winners face Slovakia or Ukraine for a place at next year's tournament in Brazil. Erin Cuthbert could feature for Scotland against the Czech Republic despite not playing for Chelsea yet this season. Wales are in Albania for their first leg and Northern Ireland host Portugal, saying their priority is just to stay in the tie ahead of next week's second leg in Portimao. UK Armed Forces men's football team lost their remembrance fixture 4-3 to the German Bundeswehr in Berlin, but the women beat them 4-1. The first goal scorer was Private Sasha Clare.
2: It's an unbelievable feeling, obviously, coming away from the first camp here. Coaches put all the belief in me and all the girls too, so I was just chuffed to get on the score sheet.
0: And the Royal Navy boxing team have beaten the Irish Defence Force to the team trophy after a friendly boxing showdown in Portsmouth. That's the latest. I'm Siobhan Harris.
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0: them. 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
1: 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Travel.
0: Good morning. How are you doing this morning? Roads are looking all right so far, but they are starting to build up where they usually do. There is two cruise ships in today, so it's going to be busy in the touristy areas and up the Rock. There's been like two cruise ships in almost every day this week. There is flights as well. 10 past 10 is the first flight, then 5 to 11, 5 past 11 and 20 to 12 are the other morning flights. There's loads this afternoon as well, so busy on the runway if you're walking across it.
1: 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Travel.

0: Just had a look at my fantasy football team with the Premier League returning tomorrow on BFBS TV. It's like a car dashboard, mine. The amount of light, red and yellow lights lighting up on it to tell me that my players are injured. We need major surgery of this team. We'll find out what the weather's doing for the Met Office after Daniel Bedingfield next. Good morning.
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0: Daniel Bedingfield, got to get through this. BFBF weather. Esme's at the Met Office. Morning, Esme. What's the weather doing today?
1: Good morning, Greg. So this morning we have some patchy cloud with Levanta over the rock and town, although plenty of sunshine and sunny spells through the day. Winds gradually strengthening to a moderate easterly, bringing a daytime max of 24 Celsius. Similar conditions are expected overnight with patchy cloud and a gentle to moderate Levante wind with lows of 20 Celsius.
0: What about, well, it's good, like last weekend we had all this rain and stuff, didn't we? So it's better than that. What about this weekend?
1: Well, this weekend is basically going to be a copy and paste of today. Just some patchy cloud throughout the morning and into the afternoon with some sunny spells scattered in between.
0: Awesome. Perfect. Thank you. Did you manage to make it to the Ceremony of the Keys yesterday by any chance?
1: Yes, I did. It was very exciting. I haven't been to something like that before.
0: It was, what was your, because the band were playing beforehand and they play like some contemporary hits.
1: Yes.
0: What was your favourite?
1: I don't know. We didn't hear a lot of them. We spent a lot of time in the pub when we first arrived.
0: Esme, I really appreciate your honesty. I know they played Golden from K-Pop Demon Hunters. They played some Lady Gaga.
1: I think we literally walked into the square as they walked out.
0: Oh, my gosh. They're always really good. And then the Royal Gibraltar Regiment representing the military here in Gibraltar and Gibraltar itself put on a good show, did they?
1: They definitely did. Yeah, it was very good to watch.
0: Yeah, it was always good. I was unfortunately working because I was raising money for charity yesterday, Esme.
1: Oh, so well done. Slaving away.
0: Do you want to ask how much we made? I mean, do you want to know how much we made? Not
1: how much did you make, Greg?
0: £22,744.
1: Wow, that's very good.
0: It wasn't a solo effort. It was all of BFBS. But
1: oh, okay.
0: That's what I was doing, and that's why I wasn't able to make it to Ceremony of the Keys yesterday. But a valid reason, I think. Thank you, Esme. Have a good weekend. BFBS.

0: Ed Sheeran, Camera. 10 minutes to 8.
1: The FBS. The Forces Station. Some Swap.
0: Good morning. It's Friday morning, and on a Friday, I go head to head with Joe Carden from Totally Connected. He's on from 11. We both pick a song, and you have to decide which one you would rather hear in full at about 8:30 this morning. Today's theme is, I haven't stopped going on about it yet, climbing and mountains, etc., because our big salute charity fundraiser yesterday was Op Summit, and climbing something, might climb the rock 4 times. So it is climbing things is the theme. Here is Joe Carden's choice.
2: Right, I genuinely think I'm on to a winner with my choice of a song swap this week. Essentially, the kind of motivational song for anyone in Gen Z who grew up around a particular time of like the Disney Channel and stuff being really, really big. The Mighty Miley, back when we used to be able to still call her Miley Cyrus and occasionally Hannah Montana. My choice this week is The Climb.
0: What a rogue choice. I'm just going to pause that there before I play my choice. What a rogue choice from Joe Carden, because like normally he's into like dance anthems and like proper going for it. And he's picked Miley Cyrus' The Climb as his song swap choice. So I wouldn't have, in a month of Sundays, I wouldn't have guessed that. My choice, on the other hand, is Biffy Clyro. And The Mountain is my choice. I've gone a lot more rock. I thought his would be something heavy and dancey for a Friday morning, but apparently not. Which one do you want to hear in full in about 40 minutes from now? You can send me an email, jib@bfbs.com, or you can send me a WhatsApp today, 2005-3201 is my WhatsApp number. One of those playing in full on your radio in just over half an hour. BFBS.

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Sometimes the title of the Daily Dits episode just takes my attention. What about you? Do you like scroll through and see some and go, oh, that looks like a good one? If you, you can get it wherever you get your podcasts, or on the BFBS radio app, you can find the Daily Dits podcast. The latest one, A Coffee Truck with a Purpose, is what it's called. It's about, one of the beneficiaries from the Big Salute, which is Forward Assist, who support veterans across the northeast of England. I've been thinking of starting a coffee truck. That's why it's taken my attention. Coffee truck with a purpose. But I think the coffee truck has to be named with a pun. It can't just be... So I want to find out what their coffee truck is named is what I want to do. Missy Elliott on the way after the news.

0: firing squad execution of an U.S. ex-Army Air Major to be live streamed.
1: We're doing it on a Thursday. We're going to do it at 1 o'clock, which is when he did it. And it's going to be soldiers with rifles executing the firing squad.
0: Two Latvian nationals are arrested on suspicion of trespassing at an RAF base.
2: We are highly vigilant about potential threats to our military sites and work closely with the police to keep them secure.
0: And we hear from the winners at the LGBTQ plus Defence Awards.
3: Been a long time coming. 1991 I left because of the ban on the homosexuals in the military.
4: This is Forces News. Siobhan Harris.
0: The Pentagon says a former U.S. Army major who shot dead 13 soldiers at Fort Hood 17 years ago is to be executed by a military firing squad and his execution live-streamed. The U.S. Defense Secretary Pete Hegseth says it'll happen at the Texas base where Nidal Hassan, a former Army psychiatrist, killed unarmed men that he served alongside in what he said was retaliation for the wars in Iraq and Afghanistan.
1: Army major betrays his country, radical Islamist, kills a bunch of Americans at Fort Hood. Of course we're going to do it at Fort Hood. We're going to do it on a Thursday. We're going to do it at 1 o'clock, which is when he did it. And it's going to be soldiers with rifles executing the firing squad. It hadn't been since World War II since we've done that. Well, I kind of like the mentality we had in World War II, which was win. Which was understand when the enemy attacks you, you need to stand your ground.
0: If it goes ahead in early December, it'll be the first public execution in the U.S. since 1936. Yale professor Eugene Fidel is horrified.
5: North Korea and Iran, the kind of countries that have public executions in this era, this is supposed to be a dignified, important event, and to live stream an execution is just so out of the Middle Ages. It's not that they have live streaming then, but they have public executions. And, you know, we're so past that.
0: Daniel Lippmann from the website Politico says Hassan could pursue legal action.
6: There is no question that this man committed this heinous act, but I should caveat this that this may not even come to pass in December because Nidal Hassan may appeal this verdict, this decision, and in America these court battles last for a very long time, and so it could stretch into a future administration which would not want to execute him by firing squad or by live stream.
4: This is Forces News.
0: Two Latvian men have been arrested on suspicion of a national security offence after allegedly breaching the perimeter fence of RAF Molesworth in Cambridgeshire, a key US military intelligence base. Counter-terrorism police are investigating. Vicky Turner reports.
7: The men, aged 36 and 32, were found inside the base at around 2 o'clock on Thursday morning after security patrols spotted an abandoned vehicle nearby the previous evening. Police say a small breach was discovered in the perimeter fence. The men, both Latvian nationals based in the UK, remain in custody. The Defence Secretary wrote on X, his words are spoken by a reporter.
2: We are highly vigilant about potential threats to our military sites and work closely with the police to keep them secure. The protection of our bases is multi-layered, including physical barriers, patrols, surveillance, monitoring and counter-drone capabilities.
7: RAF Molesworth houses US intelligence operations for Europe and Africa, as well as a NATO intelligence hub. Counter-terrorism policing say the investigation is at an early stage, with officers examining the men's possible motives. Police say there's currently no indication the incident is linked to a separate event at RAF Fairford last week. Searches are continuing at two addresses in the Peterborough area. An earlier security cordon has been lifted after checks on the abandoned vehicle found nothing of concern.
4: This is Forces News.
0: The Labour Party has retained the Holborn and St Pancras seat in a by-election called after former Prime Minister Sir Keir Starmer stepped down. Former Camden Council leader Sagal Abdiwali won with a majority of more than 3,000. The Green Party leader Zach Polanski came second. The British Army Training Unit Kenya has confirmed that a local national died in a road crash involving one of its vehicles. It took place while the serving person was on duty outside one of Batuk's training areas. The UK's Defence Serious Crime Command and the Royal Military Police are working closely with the relevant authorities as inquiries continue. A delegation from Ukraine is expected to meet with President Trump's special envoys in Miami today. US officials said they'd discuss a new unified proposal on all aspects of the Russia-Ukraine conflict to try to end the war. And a major review has found we're at risk of over-diagnosing and misdiagnosing ADHD and autism in England. Those behind the research say continuing as things are isn't an option.
8: This is Forces News.
0: The LGBTQ plus Defence Awards took place in London last night. The event highlights the role models across defence to empower people to feel safe, comfortable and supported in the sector. Winner of the Armed Forces Leader of the Year Award, Royal Navy Captain Sam Kinsey Brigg MBE, is delighted to be recognised.
9: I leave the service at the end of this year after nearly 29 years and I think this is really just the icing on the cake. You know, I joined in 1998. It was illegal to be gay in the Armed Forces. I'm here tonight with my wife, all the veterans that were dismissed, celebrating them, all the hard work that we've done to change things.
0: Arms Corporal Liam Cole from the Army's outreach team in Woolwich is the winner of the Rising Star Award for the second year in a row. He had this message for people in the community.
10: You should never doubt yourself. When I joined the Army, I didn't think I was going to be good enough. I didn't think I was manly enough. I thought I was too camp. I thought I was too gay. Never doubt yourself. Keep going for what you want to achieve. Don't let anyone stop you or get in your way. And if they do get in your way, push them out of the way. Fight forward and keep being yourself because that is the best version of you that you can be.
0: Sharon Pickering excelled in Royal Navy training and was recommended for officer selection. But the pre-2000 LGBTQ ban cost her her career, pension and sense of self overnight. She told BFBS Forces News what it means to win Veteran of the Year.
3: That's really quite simple. It means that my service counted. It's been a long time coming. 1991 I left because of the ban on the homosexuals in the military, and 35 years later here we are actually celebrating the diversities that are within the Ministry of Defence and current serving personnel.
4: BFBS Forces News.
0: The Defence Medical Academy has won the Decalia Sevens by beating the Medical Training Support Unit on penalties. The annual seven-a-side women's football tournament returned for a fourth year to Cyprus with 12 teams competing. Corporal Delise Clifford is captain of Defence Medical Academy, the winning side.
11: There's this big thing about, you know, all these good teams and things, so we wanted to come out here and be the strongest team. We come for gold, obviously, and but we got it. I think towards the end, you know, they're like an underdog, so there was not really cheering for us. There was cheering for MTSU, but that was fine.
0: Hair specialist Class 2, Ruby Broyd from RAF Bryce Norton, joined the RAF less than a year ago.
12: It's great for just morale in general, and we're meeting, like, so many new people and learning about their, you know, service, their trades, as well as just, you know, it's competitive, but everyone's having such a great time. So it's that mix of friendliness, but also everyone's trying to win, but we're all having a good time.
0: It's the first year trooper Jess Kinnegar and the Royal Dragoon Guards have made it to Cyprus for the tournament.
13: I feel quite privileged, actually, just being able to go abroad to play the sport. It feels like that we're finally being valued as soldiers, but also as sportswomen too, and actually being taken seriously, and I really appreciate the opportunity.
4: Forces News Sports.
0: Manchester City boss Enzo Maresca faces the media for the first time since the club was found guilty of breaching Premier League financial rules. It's his first news conference since the verdict was announced during the international break. City denies wrongdoing and is appealing. Erling Haaland, whose father Alf Inga played for City, says he wants to support fans.
14: It's been my first 4 years here, and my brother 9 and sister 6. So yeah, it's a special place for us, and I'm a fan myself, and I feel with them as well. So yeah, that's the answer.
0: England's women face Greece in Crete in the first leg of their World Cup playoff. The winners face Slovakia or Ukraine for a place at next year's tournament in Brazil. Erin Cuthbert could feature for Scotland against the Czech Republic, despite not playing for Chelsea yet this season. Wales are in Albania for their first leg, and Northern Ireland host Portugal, saying their priority is just to stay in the tie ahead of next week's second leg in Porto Mayo. The UK Armed Forces men's football team lost their remembrance fixture 4-3 to the German Bundeswehr in Berlin, but the UCAF women beat them 4-1. Captain Sergeant Cat Beaver.
15: Really proud of the girls and the staff. Like, everybody's put the effort in. People are working hard in their civvy teams as well to stay fit. And then, yeah, staff set us out in a way. We executed that and, yeah, come away with a win.
0: And the Royal Navy boxing team have beaten the Irish Defence Force to the team trophy after a friendly boxing showdown in Portsmouth.
4: Forces News Headlines.
0: The former US Army major who killed 13 unarmed soldiers at Fort Hood in 2009 is to be executed by a military firing squad and his execution live streamed. And that's the latest. I'm Siobhan Harris.

0: people, 13 minutes past 8. Hello, I'm Greg Burnett. How are you doing today? Patchy cloud through the morning with Levanta over the rock and the town as well, although plenty of sunny breaks through the day. Highs of 24 degrees. Do you think when we say Levanta over the rock and the town, do you think we should be saying Levanta over the rock and the city? Because it is a city, Gibraltar, isn't it? So should I be saying over the rock and over the city? I had a mate who called Milton Keynes, which is now a city, but at the time it was a town, he used to say, oh, I'm going up city. And I used to have a grievance with that because I was like, it's not a city, it's a town. You're going up to the town, not to the city. But now it is a city, so I guess I should say that he's allowed to say that now. So when we talk about Levanta, I guess it's over the city as well as over the rock today. Should be a copy and paste, we're told by the Met Office, of last weekend's weather this weekend as well. No, that's not what they said, was it? It's copy and paste of yesterday today is what they said, but it should be dry. So I'll give up. I did an hour of radio yesterday for charity. An hour. So I'm exhausted. I've done a whole hour's radio. I'm exhausted. Would you like to win a ticket on the Dolphin Adventure? That's what we're giving away in half an hour from now on Backtracks.
1: Let's go.

0: Miley, bass Persuade. You could be hearing Miley again on the Song Swap this morning. This is Joe Carden's choice.
1: Right, I genuinely think I'm on to a winner with my choice of a song swap this week. Essentially, the kind of motivational song for anyone in Gen Z who grew up around a particular time of, like, the Disney Channel and stuff being really, really big. The mighty Miley, back when we used to be able to still call her Miley Cyrus and occasionally Hannah Montana. My choice this week is The Climb.
0: Do you want to hear The Climb in full in about 10 minutes from now? Or would you rather hear my choice this morning? Biffy Clyro and Mountain. Or The Mountain. You can't take that away from me. One of those playing in full in about 10 minutes. Send me an email, send me a WhatsApp. Let me know which one you want to hear. Both Mountain theme songs today because of Op Summit yesterday.

0: Bruno Mars, they're just Mike. 22 minutes past 8. EMF coming up.
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0: Sophie Ellis Bexter, Freedom of the Night, 27 minutes past 8. 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
1: 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Travel.
0: It's Friday, my name's Greg. What's going on? I'll tell you what's going on Devil's Tower Road. Lots of traffic down Winston Churchill Avenue as well, all the way through. Looking really busy, as it usually does at this time. Hello, if you're on your way to school this morning, there is two cruise ships in making it busy in the touristy areas and up the Rock today. And flights this morning, 10 past 10, 5 to 11, 5 past 11, and 20 to 12. Then there's some more later on this afternoon as well.
1: 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Travel.

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0: 8:30, just gone. The theme on Song Swap today was mountains and climbing because of the BFBS Big Salute Ops Summit. I'm almost done talking about it, all right? We raised 22 grand yesterday, almost 23 grand. So I'm almost over talking about it. We're going to hear some of the highlights from the day in a bit. But the song choices were either Miley Cyrus, The Climb, or Biffy Clyro and Mountains. Thank you for your votes this morning. Thank you also if you donated to that almost 23 grand.
1: BFBS. Sound Swap.
0: And also thank you if you did choose Biffy Clyro. 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
1: Biffy Clyro and Mountains, 25 minutes to nine. 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
3: Good luck. Go. Let's have a little bit of a wobble.
4: Yeah, my main thing is the balance.
3: Remember, if you fall off, that's it.
4: Really? Oh, gosh.
3: Yes. So, 50 seconds to go. How are you feeling?
4: My main thing is the balance. I'm not very coordinated at all. Oh, no.
5: 1K down. 10 to go.
6: Come on, Loz, keep going.
5: For every one step that Curtis takes, I have to take three.
6: Stop complaining.
7: I think we're about to stop for some lunch. Curtis, are we stopping for some lunch?
6: Yeah, we are. Come on.
7: Yay.
5: What are we on, Curtis?
6: 8 kilometres.
5: 8 kilometres by the windmills. Are we about to reach the highest point?
6: This way.
5: Oh, my gosh.
6: 10K.
5: Double digits.
6: Double digits and almost finished. Come on, let's go, Loz, push.
5: Let's go. 11K.
6: It should be finishing, but we've got more.
5: We don't really know what's happening.
6: There's more, go more.
4: I don't go to the gym, so I am feeling this even after the 30 seconds.
3: Oh. You've got 20 seconds to go, well done.
4: My legs are really...
3: 5, 4, 3, 2, 1, and stop.
8: We took over yesterday to raise some money for the BFBS Big Salute with a bake sale. Because I was like, all these people doing fitness things? No, I'd like to eat cake.
5: I'd like to climb into some cake.
9: Well, there was a sheep up there and I thought, if I could just get on the back of the sheep and let it take me down, that'd be great. But it did have a limp. More of a limp, actually, than I had by the time I got down.
10: So we are celebrating the BFBS Big Salute Day as a school with 96% of our children being service children. What BFBS do is really important to us, so we wanted to support that. We have done a day where all of the children can dress as military personnel, so from any of the forces, and so we've got all of our children dressed up, staff are dressed up, and we've asked parents to donate to BFBS as well.
11: And it's nice to see the kids like proudly wearing their parents' uniform as well.
10: Absolutely, because we want them to be proud of who they are and where they come from, and that's a big part of what we do here at Larkhill every day.
12: Mate, what an incredible effort. You should be so, so proud of yourself.
13: I love that bit where it says, we've done it. We hadn't done it at that stage. Honestly, this encapsulates how tired I was when we got back to the pub. I texted like all my family. So I was like, yeah, we're back and all the rest of it. I texted Mary Wilton, and I ended the message to Mary Wilton, who's the BFBS office manager, with, I love you.
12: Only you could go halfway up the country but still somehow start some sort of terrible office rumour from the middle of Yorkshire.
13: And I said, oh no, what's Jeff sent it?
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0: Blossoms features Declan McKenna as well. That additional driver. It's just gone 20 to 9. 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
1: Like to win today a dolphin adventure trip. It's on the yellow boat from Ocean Village. Go and see the dolphins. Two adults and two kids. No, you don't need two kids. I say this because, like, if you've just been posted here, you're in the block, you think, oh yeah, I'd like to see the dolphins. Ah, I don't have two kids. You don't have to take two kids. Like, just two adults can go. You can go on your own if you want. All you have to do is tell me what song I am playing backwards today. I need the title and the artist.

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One person will be selected at random from all the correct answers to win today. Good luck. Backtracks. I went a bit T's and C's mode there, didn't I? This is Ash and Stop the Wedding.

0: Ash, stop the wedding. I'll tell you what we haven't done so far this morning is have any Thank Greg It's Fridays.
1: Thank Greg It's Friday.
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Love it. Oasis, Don't Look Back in Anger. Well done if you did get tickets for their tour next year, innit? Jamelia on After the News, and this is Alex Warren and Emerald's Eyes.

0: Nation.
1: US officials say they'll live stream the execution by firing squad of a former major who shot and killed 13 unarmed soldiers at the Fort Hood base in Texas 17 years ago. It'll be the first public execution in the US since 1936 and the first military execution by firing squad since 1945. US Defense Secretary Pete Hegseth is adamant.
2: Army major betrays his country, radical Islamist, kills a bunch of Americans at Fort Hood. Of course we're going to do it at Fort Hood. We're going to do it on a Thursday. We're going to do it at 1 o'clock, which is when he did it. And it's going to be soldiers with rifles executing the firing squad. It hadn't been since World War II since we've done that. Well, I kind of like the mentality we had in World War II, which was win, which was understand when the enemy attacks you, you need to stand your ground.
1: Two Latvian men have been arrested on suspicion of trespassing at a military base in Cambridgeshire. An abandoned car was found near the perimeter of RAF Molesworth. A 36-year-old and a 32-year-old have been questioned by counter-terror police over suspected national security offences. Properties have been searched in Peterborough. Labour has won the Holborn and St Pancras by-election. The party's retained the seat that former Prime Minister Sir Keir Starmer gave up. Camden Council leader Sagal Abdiwali, who's a British Somali, beat the Greens leader Zach Polanski comfortably with a majority of more than 3,000.
3: I've watched people across Camden work to build communities where difference is not something to fear, but something to value. We cannot allow that work built over generations to be casually undone by those who seek to divide us.
1: The British Army Training Unit, Kenya, has confirmed that a local national died in a road crash involving one of its vehicles. It took place while the serving person was on duty outside one of BATAC's training areas. The UK's Defence Serious Crime Command and the Royal Military Police are working closely with the relevant authorities as inquiries continue. US envoy Steve Witkoff and Jared Kushner will meet Ukrainian representatives in Miami later to discuss new proposals to end the war with Russia. Kremlin spokesman Dmitry Peskov is quoted as saying that Russia agrees with the US Secretary of State Marco Rubio that the conflict is in stalemate. Peter Dickinson from the Atlantic Council's Ukraine think tank says that's not good news for Kyiv.
4: I think from a Ukrainian perspective, the use of the term stalemate is problematic or is alarming because it suggests a standstill of sorts, whereas in fact actually the fighting is extremely intense along the front lines, and we're also seeing a major escalation in the attacks on the Ukrainian civilian population. So there's certainly no sense of a standstill in Ukraine. On the contrary, the war is escalating.
1: And a major review has found that we're at risk of over- and misdiagnosing ADHD and autism in England. Those behind the research say continuing as things are isn't an option, with more than 17 times the number recorded in 2019 still waiting for an assessment. That's the latest. I'm Siobhan Harris.

Jamelia and Superstar, 6 minutes past nine, partly cloudy this morning, Levanta over the Rock and the City. Although plenty of sunny breaks through the day, highs of 24 degrees, dropping to 20 overnight. Should stay dry, though. Something new from Zara Larsson to play you this morning. Brand new, haven't played it on BFBS before. That's coming up. After BB Rexha, this is New Religion. Reworking of that old Faithless track.

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0: 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I've heard him interviewed on BFBS before. Zara Larsson. Her song Midnight Sun has been absolutely everywhere, hasn't it? This is the follow-up to that. It's called Blue Moon.
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Green Day, time of your life, 9:15. Would you like to win a family ticket on the Dolphin Adventure, which is the yellow boat, 2 adults and 2 kids. I should say up to 2 adults and 2 kids on this ticket, because if you're just 1 adult, you want to go on your own, that's absolutely fine. You don't need to take kids with you to use the ticket. What song am I playing backwards today? I need the title and the artists.

Give me the correct answer and you will be in the draw to win today. As long as you do it in the next 8 minutes, that's when I close the lines today. One person will be selected at random from all the correct answers. Good luck. That answer coming up after Taylor Swift. And after this, from the Rolling Stones.

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Taylor Swift, Patient Zero, 25 minutes past nine. Did you work it out what song I was playing backwards today? It's worth a family ticket on the Dolphin Adventure. Morning to Dan, morning to Carla, Colin. Colin's very happy today. Good morning, happy Friday, all in capital letters from Colin. All in the draw today, if you said Wreath and Place Your Hand. Backtrack. I will do that draw next.

0: top stories today. US officials say they'll live stream the execution by military firing squad of a former major who shot and killed 13 unarmed soldiers at Fort Hood in Texas 17 years ago. Counter-terrorism police are investigating following the arrest of two Latvian men at RAF Molesworth, a key US military intelligence base in Cambridgeshire. And a delegation from Ukraine is expected to meet President Trump's special envoy Steve Witkoff and Jared Kushner in Miami for talks about the war with Russia. Sport and Manchester City striker Erling Haaland has urged the club's fans to stick together ahead of their Premier League return this weekend to Liverpool. The team's preparing to play its first match since being found guilty of more than 100 charges of serious breaches of the top flight's financial rules. Haaland has this message for supporters.
1: We have to stay with each other and we have to stay positive no matter what happens in life. We always have to have a smile. So we have to stay positive, look ahead and try to win football games and then try to enjoy the situation.
0: Man City have launched an appeal against the verdict. Southampton boss Tonda Eckert has admitted that Spygate is an experience that's changed his life. He's faced the media for the first time since being given a six-week suspended ban. It means he'll be free to continue his role, starting with this weekend's Championship derby match against Portsmouth. He says after being publicly backed by the club, he's found a way to fight on.
2: That first decision was not for me, but was for the club. And in that very moment when the club has taken its decision, then it's for me to see if I have the energy and the belief to be the right one in order to bring that project forward. And once you do make that decision, there's no excuses.
0: The UK Armed Forces men's football team lost their remembrance fixture 4-3 to the German Bundeswehr in Berlin. Earlier, the UCAF women beat their German counterparts 4-1. And that's the latest. I'm Siobhan Harris.

he started looking at me like that. It's like, I don't even know, I've just met you. Like, who the f*** telling me how to behave in my life? It's like, take a look at yourself, just for once. Do you see yourself? Look in the

0: Skepta, an innocent smile, 26 minutes to 10. I was really excited to talk to today's winner on Backtracks. Alas, they've emailed with no phone number today, so I can't talk to them. But congratulations to Dan, who has won. He says, good morning, our kids would love this prize. And then he's got the answer right. What I like to think, I think what Dan means is we're going to go with the kids. But what I'd like to think is, he said, our kids would love this prize, but I'm not going to give it to them. Is what I'd like to think is the sentence that he hasn't written. I'm going to go on the dolphin tour and leave them on the shore looking sad. I'm going to go see the dolphins. Well done to Dan, who has won a family ticket for the dolphin adventure. There'll be another prize on Monday morning.
1: Hey, Mr. DJ, put a record on. 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
1: Let's go. Songs.

0: Cat's Eye, an animal. It is 17 minutes to 10. The Ceremony of the Keys was yesterday. Did you go and watch it in Casemates Square? I talked to the bandmaster, WO1, Andy Burkett, from the Royal Gibraltar Band and Corps of Drums, to tell me more about the event.
1: Well, these are big ceremonial events, Ceremony of the Keys and King's Birthday Parade, and we just need a bigger band, you know? So we joined forces with one of the bands from the UK. They tend to be from the Royal Corps of Army Music, but this year, something a little bit different. We've got the band of the Royal Brigade of Gurkhas, yeah.
0: And it's the first time a Gurkha band has come to Gibraltar.
1: Yeah, it's really exciting. The first time I told the Royal Gibraltar Regiment Band and Corps of Drums that we had the Gurkha band out visiting, they went into panic stations because usually the Gurkhas march at light pace, which is double the normal marching pace. But we will be doing the parade at heavy pace. So, yeah, that was a bit of a worry.
0: What's it like? Because obviously yourself and the band are used to performing in Casemates and these ceremonies. What's it like showing new people it and explaining it and teaching it to them? Is it tricky to fit into a short amount of time? Or?
1: It takes a few days to kind of get used to the parade format. So we've been out from Monday with the troops learning the parade format. Ceremony of the Keys in particular is very specific to Gibraltar. So that's kind of a new thing for most of the bands that are visiting here. So it's kind of learning the parade format and how that works with the sort of reenactment aspects as well.
0: And it must be nice to see that people pick it up, and then when you do it on Thursday, it go really well and it gives you a feeling of pride?
1: Yeah, absolutely. I mean, normally with the big parade like this, you'd have a massive run-up. It's a big ask of a band to come over and get it nipped in sort of 3 days. So when it all comes together, it's quite exhilarating.
0: So we've seen you at the Ceremony of Keys. When can we next see the Royal Gibraltar Regiment Band?
1: So as soon as we're finished with Ceremony of the Keys, we'll be switching fire to the Remembrance period. Obviously, there's Remembrance Sunday and lots of different bits going on across Gibraltar for that. But for the band, it's the annual Festival of Remembrance at Holy Trinity Cathedral for that. And excitingly, this year we've extended it. So it's 2 nights on Thursday, the 5th of November, and then Friday, the 6th of November as well. We've got a lot of guest performers this year. A lot of singers, and we're very excited that there's a brand new composition of a song that I've written myself specifically for this year's festival, which involves a children's choir, which is drawn from 3 of the primary schools in Gibraltar and the service community children on Four Corners Estate.
0: Looking forward to that. That is the bandmaster talking to me about the Ceremony of the Keys. Hope you enjoyed last night.
2: Yeah, I'm going to the party. Where am I going to make friends? I need a lover.

0: Time for the three-song choose-a-thon. I've already got some requests in from yesterday. I wasn't on yesterday, so we'll do those. But if you send me a really good one, we might try and put it on before 10 o'clock this morning. Jib at bfbs.com is my email address, or you can send me a WhatsApp. 2005-3201 is my WhatsApp number.
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0: Starting with this for Alfie, who says, morning, Greg. This song reminds me of when I found out that my mate had been telling everyone he was a brilliant guitarist. We finally got him to play at a party, and after three chords, the whole room went silent. That's what he says. I don't know if that's silent in awe or silent.

You, Me at 6 and Live the Lie, 7 minutes to 10. Morning to Rosie, who was asked for the next song on the three-song choose-a-thon. This is Sienna Spyro and Great Expectation.

0: Sin Spyro, Great Expectation, 5 minutes to 10 on Friday morning. One more song on the three song chooser from this morning is for Freddie. Looking forward to the weekend, says Freddie. And thank Greg it's Friday, he says. In email form, which isn't quite as good. But it will do.
1: Thank Gregus, it's Friday.
2: Thank you, Gregory. It is Friday.
3: Greg, it's Friday!

Lenny Kravitz, Fly Away. That's the last choice in a three-song choose-a-thon this morning. Thanks for getting in touch today. Have a good weekend, whatever you're up to, and I will talk to you on Monday from 7. Around the-

0: The US Defense Secretary Pete Hegseth has said the public will be able to watch the execution by firing squad of the man convicted of the 2009 mass shooting of 13 unarmed soldiers at Fort Hood military base in Texas. Nidal Hassan, a US Army psychiatrist, is due to be put to death in early December. The last public execution in the US was held 90 years ago. These people in California condemned Pete Hegseth's decision.
1: It's disgusting. It's childish. What's next, pay-per-view? I mean, this is just ridiculous. It shouldn't be anything the public sees.
2: It's a bit inhumane. It's not something that needs to be shown live, especially we don't know if kids are watching or if it might affect somebody personally.
3: It's very extreme in my opinion. People should definitely have to pay for their crimes, but at the end of the day, there's a way to do it, you know, and we have to not become desensitized to horrendous acts of violence in any aspect.
0: Counter-terrorism police are continuing to question two men arrested on suspicion of trespassing offences at RF Molesworth. The Latvian nationals, aged 36 and 32, were detained inside the base perimeter in Cambridgeshire early yesterday morning. An abandoned vehicle was also found. The newest Labour MP says her win in the Holborn and St Pancras by-election is a victory for diversity. Sahgal Abdiwali has pledged to help young people get more opportunities. She won with a majority of more than 3,300 over the Green Party. Its candidate, Zach Polanski, says he will absolutely continue as the leader despite coming second.
4: What just happened in Holborn and St Pancras is we over tripled our vote share. Of course I wanted to win. No one runs an election to lose. But ultimately what I've seen over the last few weeks are people who are excited about our plans for rent controls, tackling the climate crisis and nationalising Thames Water.
0: The British Army Training Unit Kenya has confirmed that a local national died in a road crash involving one of its vehicles. It took place while the serving person was on duty outside one of Batak's training areas. A review is highlighting the mismatch between the true rates of ADHD and autism in society and the numbers seeking help for the conditions. The report, commissioned by the government, points to soaring numbers requiring assessments. It suggests people are being overprescribed medicines too, instead of being given other treatment options like exercise and therapy. Professor Peter Fonagy chaired the review, and he says this can do more harm than good.
5: You can find yourself being diagnosed with a disorder when actually you have another disorder that nobody looked for but is actually more impacting on your functioning.
0: And Adidas is suing an Australian fashion label for using its four-stripe design in its clothes, arguing it's deceptively similar to their logo featuring three stripes. It says White Fox has repeatedly refused to pull the garments. That's the latest. I'm Siobhan Harris.
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Westlife, Uptown Girl. How you doing? I'm Danny G. Happy Friday to you. And welcome to BFBS Rewind. We've got an hour of tunes that charted in 1 year, and they all would have appeared on Now That's What I Call Music albums, 48 to 50. A pint was around 2 quid, and the average price of a house in the UK in this year was around £92,000. What year is it, though? We've got tunes from Outkast on the way, The Gorillaz soon, and now Hearsay. It's Pure and Simple on BFBS Rewind.

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It is a rewind. Any idea on the year? It's breakfast at bfbs.com. The big celebrity split in this year was Nicole Kidman and Tom Cruise. Let's have a look. iPod. The iPod was released in October of this year. Ooh! And look where we are, it's the 9th of October. And also, oh, to be fair, we'd have to look forward to this, but the Xbox came out in the November of this year. What year is it, though? When have we taken you back to? If you think you know, it's breakfast at bfbs.com.

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on BFBS, the Forces Station. Hello to Sam. You're right, Platty, in the office. You guys say you have no idea on the rewound rewind tune, but you've said more importantly, where's Cam? We miss his abbreviation on the average price of milk each day. Well, honestly, he's got man flu. Hopefully, he'll be back in at some point next week. I won't do it justice, but if you're referring to the Avi Prior Epiomai pint of milk in this rewind year, one of those little cartons, is on average 35p in this year. And no, he's not milking it. But you are the only team not getting the rewound rewind tune, by the way. I think it's quite easy, actually, today. It's a clip of a song played backwards, but what is it? Any ideas? Breakfast at BFBS.com. If you can chat to us this morning, just have a guess at the year anyway. This was the year that loads of people tuned in to watch Britney Spears dance with a python at the MTV VMAs, and the must-have toy was the Bratz doll. I would have thought it was a little bit later. That's quite good. Jade was my favourite. We also got Wikipedia in this year, but what year is it?

That's Nelly, and I'm Like a Bird on BFBS, the Forces Station. What year have we taken you back to? We've got Atomic Kitten on the way next after the Manics. Just to let you know, this is a fun fact from the year, I suppose, but Pizza Hut delivered a pizza to the International Space Station, and it cost over $1 million.

Well, there's no argument on what the year is on today's BFBS Rewind, but lots of argument over the rewound rewind tune. It's a complete like 50-50 split about getting it right or not. And Diane and team, you got to try again. You can hear it in a little while. This is Rewind, though. Any idea on the year, please do. Let's have a chat. Breakfast@bfbs.com. We're about to go into movie territory and TV shows, and there's some really good ones from this year.

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0: haven't heard that in years. Oh, it's great. Chocolate Puma and I Want to Be You on VFBS Rewind. 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I can't believe how 50-50 split it is today. We thought it was easy, but actually, maybe not. It's not Madonna. It's not Daft Punk. And if you do know what the Rewound Rewind tune is, you'll know that Mark got the right song, but the wrong artist by saying Steps. Clip of a song in reverse, but what is it? I do get the Daft Punk thing. I get it. It does sort of sound like it would be, but it's not. One last chance to have a guess. 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
1: Hello, everybody. Welcome today to the wonderful world of you. Now check it. You have two options.

0: Usher, Pop Your Colour on VFBS Rewind. How you doing? You're on with Danny G and joined now by Totally Connected's very own Joe Carden. How you doing, Joe?
1: Oh, consider my collar popped.
0: Yes. Yes, sir.
1: Don't even know what that means, but yeah, we'll go with it. How are you? Happy Friday.
0: Happy Friday. Yesterday was such a big day and I haven't had a chance to say it to you yet, but obviously yourself and Richard Hatch, you were doing the show together for BFBS Big Salute Day. Loved it.
1: It was brilliant. Bless him. Hatch did so, so well with his Dino Dash.
0: Confessing his love for Mary in the office, don't forget.
1: Accidentally confessing his love for a colleague. Yeah, that was impressive. Do you know what was even more impressive?
0: Go on.
1: One of our listeners bought, and again, it's grim, Hatch's sweaty used dinosaur costume.
0: Oh.
1: Jen, a donation was given to the Big Salute. Someone to buy Hatch's dinosaur costume.
0: Each for their own, man. Yeah. Fine, okay.
1: Sometimes even for charity, it's not worth it.
0: Oh, no. Hey, but Halloween's coming up, I suppose, so.
1: Yeah, if you want to dress like Richard Hatch or a dinosaur?
0: Dinosaur,
1: which one?
0: Dinosaur!
1: I'll tell you what, let's do matching outfits. You do dinosaur, I'll do Richard Hatch.
0: Okay, fine, yes, yeah. Well, hey, look, what's going on Totally Connected? It is Friday. What's the plan today?
1: Busy one today. We have got some naval news on the show. The big dog himself, Tim Cooper from BFBS Forces News, is on with us just after 10 UK time. Obviously, we'll have the winner of this week's Fresh New Music vote. Got your chance to win in five a side. I need a favour, if you would, please.
0: On.
1: So, Friday, we like to let you take control of the songs with our takeover track. I like to set a theme each week. I've discovered that today, hear me out, is National Mouldy Cheese Day or something like that.
0: I saw that this morning, yeah.
1: Do you know what I mean? So I think today on the show we just go full on cheesy songs. The cheesier the better. If you would like a song on today, give me a shout. connected@bfbs.com is my email. I need suggestions, please.
0: Well, do you know what? Considering we are in Rewind, the very last song that will like outro this to go into your show on Totally Connected, it is a cheese tune. Have you heard the Rewound clip?
1: Yeah, see that fit?
0: It does
1: that
0: fit. I'm sorry, but I got it first, all right? That's the song that will sort of like highlight into your show. Right, speaking of, so where do we email again? Cheesy tunes. So
1: connected@bfbs.com, please.
0: Sorry, my head is now full of cheesy tunes.
1: Good, that's what we want. The cheesier the better, honestly. It's Friday. We'll get away with it.
0: Mouldy Cheese Day. Who knew? Thank you for that. A little bit of cheese, actually, in the movies and TV shows from this Rewind year, by the way. Are you ready for this?
1: Go on.
0: So, only because it is your year, I ran up to you this morning and went, it's your year on Rewind! because you do actually know some of these movies. So, I'm going to blast three clues to a movie. You ready?
1: Bear in mind, I've seen like three films.
0: Yeah, Shrek 1, 2 and 3.
1: Yeah.
0: All right, so I'm going to go Onions, Farquaad, Mike Myers.
1: Monsters, Inc.? Shrek the Halls.
0: That is literally Shrek. Are you joking?
1: Yes, it was Shrek. Yes, it was Shrek.
0: Yes, I will say Boo, Bedroom Door, Wazowski.
1: Shrek?
0: You're so bad at this. Come on, you know, you literally
1: Monsters,
0: just...
1: Inc.
0: Yes,
1: Monsters,
0: yes.
1: Inc.
0: Now, the final one I will say, Expelliarmus, Scar and Voldemort. Don't pull that face. What was that face?
1: I don't know. Oh... Lord of the Rings.
0: No, oh my God.
1: Is that Harry Potter, Dan?
0: Yes. All right, okay, look, if you're getting that confident then, this one's a tricky one. Nicole Kidman, Ewan McGregor, Romance in France.
1: What?
0: Yeah.
1: Genuinely, what?
0: That's a movie.
1: Nah, pass.
0: No?
1: I'm not even taking the mic this time, genuinely pass.
0: That was Moulin Rouge, I knew you wouldn't get that one, my bad. Okay, right, so let's talk TV shows moving swiftly on. TV shows from this year, I'm going to start with Celebrity Big Brother. Meh.
1: Yeah, I had that down as my bottom one. Similar vein, I'm sorry to say it, Pop Idol started in this year.
0: Yeah.
1: Big ups, Will Young, but...
0: I didn't know you were a Young fan. I Will Raise You, How It's Made. That's a pretty good show, when you're in the mood.
1: Okay, in the similar kind of easy watching vein, this was the year that My Wife and Kids started, the Damon Wayans Williams, that fella, his sitcom.
0: No idea.
1: It was quite good. It was all
0: right. Well, I'll raise you Rugrats.
1: Okay, I Raise You. Harry Hill's TV Burp started it this year.
0: Oh, did it?
1: Yeah, we're going up. We're
0: I don't know if Lizzie McGuire beats that, but I Will Raise You then, The Fairly Odd Parents.
1: Do you know what? All I've got left is my top trump, and unfortunately it's still the second best of its kind. This was the year that the British version of The Office with Ricky Gervais started.
0: Oh, is it? Oh, okay, yeah, I had that pretty high. I've got Scrubs as well started in this year.
1: Never a Scrubs guy.
0: Oh, okay. Well, thank you for coming in and entertaining us.
1: Thank you. And Moulin Rouge, run and all.
0: Cheese songs to connected@bfbs.com, please, for our Joe Carden on
1: Thank
0: TC.
1: Thank you.

Feels So Good on BFBS, the Forces station. This is Rewind. The year was 2001. Well done if you got it. And the Rewound Rewind tune was S Club 7 and Don't Stop Moving. There it is. You can hear it now, right? I got the Daft Punk thing, but it wasn't right. Thank you for playing. Joe's up next. Have a fab weekend.

0: Roy Streeting has become the first Defence Secretary to attend the annual LGBTQ plus Defence Awards in London. The event highlights the role models across Defence to empower people to feel safe, comfortable and supported in the sector. Mr. Streeting, a gay man himself, wants the military to reflect the best of society.
1: I want trans and non-binary people in our country to be able to live their authentic lives and be themselves. I want all of them to live with dignity and freedom, independence and quality of life and respect. And I especially want them to be able to do that if they choose to wear the uniform of the armed forces of our country.
0: A firing squad will execute a former US Army officer convicted of a mass shooting. Nidal Hassan killed 13 people in a shooting spree at Fort Hood in Texas in 2009. His punishment is due to take place at the same place and around the same time of day as the attack he carried out. US Defense Secretary Pete Hegseth says soldiers will take on the task.
2: It hadn't been since World War II. It was a radical Islamist attack in uniform inside the ranks. And so he's going to get a firing squad of soldiers, as it should be. And we'll make sure that people are able to watch it, that it's public, because people need to understand that there's serious consequences for these types of things.
0: Counter-terrorism police are continuing to question two men arrested on suspicion of trespassing offences at RAF Molesworth. The Latvian nationals, aged 32 and 36, were detained inside the base perimeter in Cambridgeshire early yesterday. An abandoned vehicle was also found. The British Army Training Unit Kenya has confirmed that a local national died in a road crash involving one of its vehicles. It took place while the serving person was on duty outside of Batuk's training areas. Labour has held off a challenge from the Green Party leader Zach Polanski to retain the Holborn and St Pancras seat in a by-election. Sahil Abdi Wali got nearly 23,000 votes. The Greens leader says he'll be continuing in the role and does want to stand to become an MP again. HMS Dragon is due to return home to Portsmouth later after a significant and important deployment. Tim Cooper is in the city waiting for her return.
3: Well, the ship is currently at anchor in the Solent and will begin coming into Portsmouth just before midday. She's been away since March on a vital mission protecting British assets in the eastern Mediterranean. Lots of crowds are expected later on today. We've got a live stream you can watch on the BFBS Forces News Facebook and YouTube channels. Tim Cooper, BFBS Forces News, Portsmouth.
0: An official review in England has found there's a risk of people being overdiagnosed with ADHD and autism, leaving thousands waiting for help. A major new report is calling for the sector to be overhauled. And a Welsh language collab between Dolly Parton, her niece Jada Starr, and the singer-songwriter Bronwyn Lewis has been released. The performance of the hit Jolene was recorded just before Dolly Parton's death at the end of August. That's the latest. I'm Siobhan Harris.

0: I played you Jesse J and Domino. That is Jungle and Someday Somewhere on BFBS, the Forces Station. I'm Joe. I thought we needed a little bit of Zen to start off Totally Connected this Friday. A little insight into my life. I've had a very, very dramatic 5 minutes at the start of the show today. Accidentally found out who left Traitors last night. I know it's very first world problems, but I was saving that. And then to make myself feel better, I started comfort eating a packet of like sour strawberry laces that George Square left in the studio last night after they did their big salute show. Oh, it's a mess of a Friday. It really is. How are you? How are things in your part of the world? I hope you're doing well. It's the 9th of October today. Can we talk about this? Incredible, incredible day yesterday. Did you hear? It was our big salute day, the day where we do loads of fundraising and like loads of celebration of the fundraising that's been going on for our charity, the BFBS Big Salute. We support some amazing causes. It was really nice to kind of go around the Forces world on the radio yesterday and hear from all the different bits and all the different areas of what's been going on. So last night, George Squared finished off the day by getting one of the bosses here at BFBS, Sam, on to announce the total. Did you hear this?
1: So, Sam, I think we've got to that point now then. I think we've been holding out long enough. Do you think we should reveal the total amount raised for the big salute this year?
2: The total raised for the big salute so far this year is £22,744.
1: Oh my God.
3: That is incredible.
0: Mate, what, 22 grand? Just like, remember last year we did, what, 13, 14 odd, £22,000. Thank you, thank you, thank you so, so much. If you donated in any way, if you supported in any way, honestly, that money is going to go to some amazing, amazing causes. In fact, we'll hear a little bit more about where the BFBS Big Salute money is going to be going a bit later on in the show. We'll hear some of the highlights from yesterday as well. Plus, a little bit of an emotional one in the south of England. We're going to hear about HMS Dragon and her homecoming today. In fact, we'll get Tim Cooper from BFBS Forces News on the way in a little bit. And I've got your chance to win. So we play today's game of Five-A-Side. If you fancy some new tech, stick about. I'll be telling you how you could win after we do tunes from The Killers and this from Teddy Swims. It's Bad Dream.

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1: Right, on a Friday, to celebrate the fact we are nearly at the end of the week, we'd like to let you take control of the songs for our takeover track today. I'm thinking a cheesy theme, you know. I'm seeing loads of cheese stuff in the news. I saw that today, the 9th of October, is officially, believe it or not, National Mouldy Cheese Day. I saw in the news that apparently Hearsay and Liberty X are going to be doing a joint tour together. They're going to do like a Busted McFly thing, I guess. And I saw that new research shows that apparently the way younger people feel about High School Musical is now exactly the same as the way that our parents' generation felt about Grease, which has somehow aged all of us at once, and that's quite a terrifying thought. However, I thought we'd lean into the cheese thing today. So today, I need to know, what cheesy songs can I play for you this Friday? If you've got a tune in your mind that you would like to hear on the radio, give me a shout. 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Or you can DM me on Insta. 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

0: Charlie XCX and Apple playing on Friday's Totally Connected. Joe with you on BFBS, the Forces Station. Zara Larsson, Pink Panthers on the way, plus something brand new, a little bit kind of country influence for you. Jamie Miller's new tune, Baby Doll, is on the way. 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
0: Today seems to be the day of cheese. There's stuff in the news about how apparently Gen Z are getting all teary-eyed over the 20th anniversary of High School Musical, and it's like, I don't know, it's like grease for the TikTok generation. Stuff in the news about Hearsay and Liberty X doing a joint tour together. I get this. If we weren't having enough signs to do a cheese thing today, today is genuinely National Mouldy Cheese Day today. So big up to you if you like a little bit of blue. So I've been asking for cheesy song suggestions today. Jill Yamas, how's your Friday looking? In fact, Jill, your list was the same as the one as I had from Denise. And I'll level with you, this very nearly got a play. Because you can't hear cheese and not immediately think of Aqua. However, I did get a message to connected at bfbs.com. from Ollie, who was kind of grassing up a mate, it looks like, saying that Josh is on guard today with the radio on right as we speak, and apparently has requested Taylor Swift's Love Story. Josh, I don't know if that's true or not, but thank you for inspiring this. It's Love Story, it's BFBS.

Tell me that did not immediately take you back to some hideous, dark, sweaty cheese room of a nightclub. Singing along to Taylor Swift at the top of your voice, that is what we needed this Friday. Strong suggestion from Josh and Ollie there. Right, Zara Larsson on the way after this from Jamie Miller.

0: Zara Larsson, Pink Panther, some Midnight Sun on BFBS. I'm Joe. Have you seen that Zara Larsson is looking at a career change? Get this. Apparently, she's saying that she's considering, once she's done with being a pop star and that, going into the world of politics. Weirdly, I don't mind that. She seems like quite a upbeat, quite a kind of vibesy person. I'm sure she's got some good ideas or what have you. It has made me think, though. If we could replace all politicians with pop stars, who you having? Who you voting for? Should we have some sort of debate? I was trying to have a little think earlier on today about who I think would be a good politician pop star. I mean, you've got the obvious kind of girly pop people who just want people to have a good time. I feel like a lot of dancey type DJs would make good politicians because they just want kind of chill kind of vibes. And then it hit me. What do you want from a politician? You want someone who's got your back, someone who knows your life story, maybe someone who has been there, done that?
1: Believe me, been there, done that.
0: You tell me right now, Mr. Worldwide, Pitbull, the Dalai man himself, would not be like best president ever. I reckon he would.

0: Rembrandts, and I'll be there for you. You got it on BFBS. Right, get ready to feel emotional. This is going to be one of those days where you see something really lovely. After deployment to the Middle East earlier on this year, HMS Dragon is coming home. Her company is going to be arriving into Portsmouth not too long from now. Tim Cooper from BFBS Forces News is on the south coast for us. We'll chat to him after the Chili Peppers.
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0: Chili Peppers, universally speaking, on BFBS. You're on with Joe. It's Totally Connected, Friday, 9th of October. Going to get Ariana Grande on the way. We'll do some Tiesto, Tate McRae as well. Now, prepare yourself for one of those, like, really kind of emotional type days. It's big kind of homecoming action, the sort of thing that results in those clips that go viral of people waving and people seeing people coming home, because Dragon is returning in Portsmouth for us right now. It's Tim Cooper from BFBS Forces News. Tim, just remind us, how long has she been away?
1: Oh, she's been away a long time. She left Portsmouth back in March. I remember standing there with colleagues filming her in the mists of winter, loading at the Upper Harbour Ammunition Facility here, right at the top of Portsmouth Harbour. She left in March in the wake of what had been going on, in the wake of that attack on RAF Akrotiri. She was sent out to the Eastern Mediterranean to protect British interests out there. She's been out in that area, the Red Sea as well, doing just that, and also working with allies since. So it's been a real full-on deployment for everybody on board HMS Dragon.
0: And a lot of people coming home and reuniting with families, and maybe families who weren't expecting their loved ones to go away so quickly or for so long or what have you. Just give us an idea, for anyone who's not seen one of these, how many people are you expecting to kind of gather to greet Dragon back in?
1: Well, already people are starting to gather. So there'll be lots of people lining the walls of the entrance to Portsmouth Harbour, a place called the Round Tower, which is a Tudor stone tower, which is right at the Harbour mouth. And it's the traditional place for people to come and wave home or indeed wave off their loved ones. But also inside Portsmouth Naval Base, there's a big thing put on today by the Royal Navy. They've invited all the families inside the base. So they'll be literally on the quayside as HMS Dragon comes alongside. The gangway will be put into place. That always seems to take forever. And then finally, the captain will come down. Then all the hordes of the crew will come down. There'll be lots of reunions as well. So we're lucky today. I'm at the Round Tower, so I'll be capturing the action this end with my cameraman, Lewis Bartley, who's just setting up now. We'll be live on BFBS Forces News YouTube and Facebook streams from around about 10 to 12 UK time today. And we've got another crew who are going to be inside the dockyard, and they'll be picking up all the lovely stuff there as well, which you can see right across our social media pages later on.
0: Awesome. What a lovely chance for people who can't be there to greet people to be able to capture it. Tim, I am really looking forward to seeing this, mostly because, and I hate to bring it up again, but it's one of my favourite moments of the last year. The fact that, do you remember when you were doing the live stream of her setting off and you uttered the words, well, I think we'll leave it there because there's only so long I can show you footage of mist and no ships. Are we going to have a repeat of that? How is the weather?
1: No, we're not, but it's horrid weather, but in a different way. It's very blustery here on the Solent today. A white horse is rising on the water in front of me as I look out towards the Isle of Wight. Very strong winds. They're going to be gale force off the south coast of the Isle of Wight. The good news is HMS Dragon is already in Solent. I can see her now. She's moored at a place called Spithead 6. So it's quite calm there. Could be a lot worse if she was still coming in today. So all should be fine, I'm pleased to say, Joe.
0: Perfect. Like we say, if you can get yourself near a screen, BFBS Forces News online, check out YouTube, check out the live stream that we're going to be putting up on Facebook as well. It's definitely worth a watch. Tim Cooper, thank you so much, mate.
1: Thanks a lot.

0: It's a song that your votes made it our record of the week when it came out. Ariana Grande, Petal. Stick about, less than an hour from now, we'll find out what has won the Fresh New Music Folk this week. Joe, happy Friday. Hey, Friday looking a little bit different today. So normally, SitRep, our award-winning defence analysis show, would be on your radio on a Thursday evening. Yesterday, we did something a little bit different, of course, for Big Salute Day. That means SitRep is on today. You can catch it 6:30 UK time tonight. Or you can get the podcast, which is already out right now on the show this week. The Navy continues to celebrate 125 years of the submarine service. Former captain of HMS Turbulence, Ryan Ramsey, is on the show, saying that those have been part and that are currently part of the service should be really, really proud.
1: Everybody who's a submariner should feel really proud about what's been achieved by us when we served, but also our predecessors and also our successors. So I think it's really good. I mean, I did 23 years in the submarine service, which is a considerable amount of time. But when you think, you go back to Holland 1 and then how it's developed into the Astute class and capability that we've deployed around the world and done amazing things. But the reality is that's just technology. It all comes back to the people. People in every era that have just basically given their soul, their heart and everything they can to make sure the service delivers.
0: 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You can catch SitRep, it's on tonight, 6:30 UK time here on the radio, or you can find it right now at bfbs.com/podcasts.

She's just announced this week first new music from her in over a year. It's coming out later this month. Take Me Crate teaming up with Tiesto, 10:35. You got it on BFBS. I'm Joe Stickabout. We'll get Siobhan on with your latest Forces news in a few. If you're on in the Falklands, Tom's up next. I'll see you tomorrow night from 6. If you're elsewhere, Stickabout tunes continue after Runaway Train. Are you-

0: The Defence Secretary celebrates the LGBTQ plus military community.
1: I want all of them to live with dignity and freedom, independence and quality of life and respect.
0: The firing squad execution of a former US Army psychiatrist is to be live streamed.
2: We're going to do it on a Thursday. We're going to do it at 1 o'clock, which is when he did it. And it's going to be soldiers with rifles executing the firing squad.
0: And counter-terror police questioned two Latvian nationals arrested at an RAF base.
3: We are highly vigilant about potential threats to our military sites and work closely with the police to keep them secure.
4: This is Forces News
5: with Siobhan Harris.
0: Wes Streeting has become the first Defence Secretary to attend the annual LGBTQ plus Defence Awards in London. The event celebrates inclusion in the armed forces and the wider defence community. Sue Sharp has more.
6: Wes Streeting, a gay man himself, is the first Defence Secretary to say yes to an invitation to the award since they began in 2023. He told those gathered for the event at the Grand Connaught Rooms in London's Covent Garden that while the days of the military's gay ban are in the past, there are still wrongs to right.
1: To this day, some people who were prepared to fight for their country are still having to fight for the justice they are owed. And so I know there is still lots that we, that I, need to do.
6: He said he wants the military to reflect the best of society.
1: I want trans and non-binary people in our country to be able to live their authentic lives and be themselves. I want all of them to live with dignity and freedom, independence and quality of life and respect. And I especially want them to be able to do that if they choose to wear the uniform of the armed forces of our country.
6: Royal Navy Captain Sam Kinsey Brigg MBE won the Armed Forces Leader of the Year award. She says a lot has changed.
7: I joined in 1998. It was illegal to be gay in the armed forces. I'm here tonight with my wife, all the veterans that were dismissed, celebrating them.
6: Lance Corporal Liam Cole from the Army's outreach team in Woolwich was the winner of the Rising Star Award for the second year in a row.
8: When I joined the Army, I didn't think I was going to be good enough. I didn't think I was manly enough. I thought I was too calm. I thought I was too gay. Never doubt yourself.
6: Under the chandeliers of the Grand Hall, the Defence Secretary, with a little encouragement, gave his rendition of a song that's become a gay anthem.
9: In the words of that great political philosopher, Gloria Gaynor, I am what I am, and what I am needs no excuses.
0: US officials say they'll live stream the execution by firing squad of a former major who shot and killed 13 unarmed soldiers at the Fort Hood base in Texas. Nidal Hassan, a US Army psychiatrist, is due to be executed in early December after the mass shooting 17 years ago. It'll be the first public execution in the state since 1936 and the first military execution by firing squad since 1945. US Defense Secretary Pete Hegseth is adamant.
2: Army Major betrays his country, radical Islamist, kills a bunch of Americans at Fort Hood. Of course we're going to do it at Fort Hood. We're going to do it on a Thursday. We're going to do it at 1 o'clock, which is when he did it. And it's going to be soldiers with rifles executing the firing squad. It hadn't been since World War II since we've done that. Well, I kind of like the mentality we had in World War II, which was win, which was understand when the enemy attacks you, you need to stand your ground.
0: These people in California have condemned the move.
10: It's disgusting. It's childish. What's next, pay-per-view? I mean, this is just ridiculous. It shouldn't be anything the public sees.
11: I think it's a bit inhumane. It's not something that needs to be shown, especially we don't know if kids are watching.
12: Very extreme, in my opinion. It's overly doing it.
0: Daniel Lipman from the website Politico says Hassan could pursue legal action.
13: Nidal Hassan may appeal this decision, and in America, these court battles last for a very long time, and so it could stretch into a future administration which would not want to execute him by firing squad or by live stream.
4: This is Forces News.
0: Counter-terrorism police are continuing to question two Latvian nationals arrested on suspicion of a national security offence at RAF Molesworth in Cambridgeshire. They were arrested after allegedly breaching the perimeter fence at the key US military intelligence base. This report from Vicky Turner.
14: The men, aged 36 and 32, were found inside the base at around 2 o'clock on Thursday morning after security patrols spotted an abandoned vehicle nearby the previous evening. Police say a small breach was discovered in the perimeter fence. The men, both Latvian nationals based in the UK, remain in custody. The Defence Secretary wrote on X, his words are spoken by a reporter.
3: We are highly vigilant about potential threats to our military sites and work closely with the police to keep them secure. The protection of our bases is multi-layered, including physical barriers, patrols, surveillance, monitoring, and counter-drone capabilities.
14: RAF Molesworth houses US intelligence operations for Europe and Africa, as well as a NATO intelligence hub. Counter-terrorism policing say the investigation is at an early stage, with officers examining the men's possible motives. Police say there's currently no indication the incident is linked to a separate event at RAF Fairford last week. Searches are continuing at two addresses in the Peterborough area. An earlier security cordon has been lifted after checks on the abandoned vehicle found nothing of concern.
4: This is Forces News.
0: Labour has held off a challenge from Green Party leader Zach Polanski to retain the Holborn and St Pancras seat in a by-election. Sahil Abdiwali got nearly 23,000 votes. The Greens leader says he'll be continuing in the role and doesn't want to stand to become an MP again. The British Army Training Unit Kenya has confirmed that a local national died in a road crash involving one of its vehicles. It took place while the serving person was on duty outside one of Batak's training areas. A delegation from Ukraine is expected to meet President Trump's special envoys in Miami later. They'll discuss a new proposal aimed at ending the war with Russia. An official review in England has found there's a risk of people being overdiagnosed with ADHD and autism, leaving thousands waiting for help. A major new report is calling for the sector to be completely overhauled so people can get support based on their needs. HMS Dragon is due to return home to Portsmouth shortly after a significant and important deployment. Tim Cooper's waiting for her.
15: Well, the ship is currently at anchor in the Solent and will begin coming into Portsmouth just before midday. She's been away since March on a vital mission protecting British assets in the eastern Mediterranean. Lots of crowds are expected later on today. We've got a live stream you can watch on the BFBS Forces News Facebook and YouTube channels. Tim Cooper, BFBS Forces News, Portsmouth.
0: And the total raised for Forces charities in yesterday's BFBS Big Salute Day stands at £22,744.
4: Forces News. Sports.
0: Starting off with Forces Sport, and the Royal Navy boxing team have beaten the Irish Defence Force to the team trophy after a friendly boxing showdown at HMS Nelson in Portsmouth. Craig Tilley was there.
16: With 10 bouts on the card, the final five fights counted towards the team title, with the senior service winning the trophy by 4-1. Wins from Reese Gannon, Connor Fannin, Louis Hanif and Sophie Colburn, it was more than enough to guarantee them the team title in another victorious night of boxing for the Royal Navy.
0: The UK Armed Forces men's football team lost their remembrance fixture 4-3 to the German Bundeswehr in Berlin, but the UCAF women beat their German counterparts 4-1, with the opener coming from Private Sasha Clare on her debut.
17: It's an unbelievable feeling, obviously, coming away from the first camp here. Coaches put all the belief in me and all the girls too, so it's just to get on the score sheet.
0: And the Defence Medical Academy has won the Decalia Sevens by beating the Medical Training Support Unit on penalties, with 12 teams competing in Cyprus. Corporal Delise Clifford is captain of the winning side.
18: There's this big thing about, you know, all these good teams and things, so we wanted to come out here and be the strongest team. We come for gold, obviously, and but we got it. I think towards the end, you know, they're like an underdog, so there was not really cheering for us. There was cheering for MTSU, but that was fine.
0: Manchester City boss Enzo Maresca says in this moment he completely trusts the club. The head coach has been speaking to the press for the first time since the club was found guilty of more than 100 charges of serious breaches of the Premier League's financial regulations.
19: I trust the club because I trust the people, and this is also the reason why I joined the club. And then there is not another club in the world that where I would like to be. So I'm very happy to be here. I'm very proud. I said many times since day one.
0: City deny wrongdoing and are appealing. They head to Liverpool for their first top flight game on Sunday. England's women face Greece in Crete in the first leg of their World Cup playoff later. It's Scotland against the Czech Republic. Wales are in Albania for their first leg, and Northern Ireland host Portugal. And Kimi Antonelli could take another step towards becoming F1's youngest world champion at the Singapore Grand Prix as practice gets underway later.
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14: Headlines.
0: Wes Streeting has become the first Defence Secretary to attend the annual LGBTQ plus Defence Awards in London. US officials said they'll live stream the execution by firing squad of a former major who shot and killed 13 unarmed soldiers in Texas. And that's the the latest. I'm Siobhan Harris.

Daft Punk and Feel It Coming on BFBS. We have finally made it to Friday. I hope you are doing all right wherever you find yourself around the forces world. Whatever your plans are for the weekend, are you getting a weekend off? Just working through it, you may be on ops. Wherever you find yourself today, thank you so much for getting totally connected on. I'm Joe. In a little bit, we need to find out who has won this week's vote for Record of the Week. We'll do that in a few. Also, we need to talk about yesterday. It was such a big day. Yesterday we had our big salute day, right? We raised funds for some incredible military charities. Some of those, in fact, some of those smaller ones that don't always get the big headlines, don't get the big bucks in particular. So we are going to get some highlights of yesterday's big salute fundraising day on the way. Thank you once again if you did support. Before that though, how do you fancy winning some tech? I could be squaring you away with a new Amazon Fire tablet. If you want to win it, stick about. I'll tell you how after this from Stella Lefty.

0: Stella Lefty and Boston. It's playing on BFBS, the Forces Station. I'm Joe. Thank you for getting totally connected on this Friday. Right, stick about. Leanne, Iris Starr on the way. We'll do some Razor Light as well first. How do you fancy winning yourself some tech? You could be getting yourself a brand new tablet, right? And I'm excited to give this away because I need some positive tablet stories in my life. I genuinely, last night, was so tired. Had a big old day, right? I attempted to kind of sit in bed with the tablet. I wanted to catch up on Traitors.
1: Nope.
0: Fell asleep halfway through. I woke up one AirPod under my back, not knowing what was going on in the slightest. It was a very, very confusing night's sleep. Hopefully you will have more enjoyable experiences with the tablet. If you want to win one, it's real simple. We're going to play a game called Five Aside. I've put together a team of five. One of them doesn't belong. Can you tell me who shouldn't be on our lineup today? Today on our lineup, we have John, we have George, we have Ronnie, we have Paul, and we have Ringo. I reckon a really easy one for a Friday. Who shouldn't be on that lineup? Let me give you that five one more time. Who shouldn't be on our team today? Today, John's on the lineup. We have George, we have Ronnie, we have Paul, and we have Ringo. If you can tell me who we need to boot off of this team, I need to hear from you. Connected at bfbs.com is the email to have a guess. I'll give you about 30 minutes or so to play along, and it could win you an Amazon Fire HD8 when we do the prize draw at the end of this month.

0: Leanne and My Love playing right around the Forces Worlds and across the UK on BFBS. I'm Joe. I've got like a proper dead easy five-a-side for you today because I thought, you know, you were so good. You were so good helping us out raise money for the Big Salute yesterday. I thought we'd do a straightforward competition for a Friday. If you missed it, I'll give you a little reminder of how you could be a winner after Razorlight and somewhere else. BFBS. 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

It's Razor Light playing for you Friday. It's Totally Connected with Joe on BFBS. Right, we've counted the votes for this week's Fresh New Music. We'll get your record of the week on in a few. We'll do Sienna Spyro, Material Lover as well. First, how are you getting on with this? We are playing our kind of football-inspired game, Five-A-Side. Basically, I've put together a team, a little lineup of five, but one of them doesn't belong. Can you tell me who shouldn't be on our Five-A-Side today? Today we have John, we have George, we have Ronnie, we have Paul, and we have Ringo. I am telling you, because you were so nice yesterday and helped us raise, like, record-breaking amounts of money for the Big Salute. Thought we'd do a dead easy one today. So many correct answers. Hello to Barry this morning in Gloucester, getting it correct. Hey to Lise in Shape this afternoon. You're right. Yuli, happy Friday to you, mate. Hope you're well. Morning to Neil. Afternoon to Kim on The Rock, also getting it correct. If you want to join these people in our prize draw, could win you an Amazon Fire HD 8 tablet. Here's that lineup one more time. Today we have John, we have George, we have Ronnie, we have Paul, and we have Ringo. Which one of those shouldn't be on our lineup? If you want to have a guess, we've got another 15 minutes or so to email your answer to us on connected@bfbs.com. Best of luck.

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0: Once again, it's Friday and democracy has taken place. We brought you four fresh new music tunes. You got to vote for your favourite. On there this week, up and coming UK star Crystal had new music out. We had the latest one from the Purple Disco Machine. New album coming out soon. Very excited for that. We also had the return after quite a while away. It's good to see him back of Lil Nas X. However, the winner of the vote this week from the new Hunger Games collection that's going to be out in November, and a song that suits that kind of area so well. Your record of the week this week is Noah Kahan's new tune. It's called Draw You Out.

same old boring joke. The only punchline is how long it goes. I'm in a song with one descending note. I got

pals. So I found shelter by the river's mouth. And I go swimming till my feet touch ground, till I find something permanent.

He knows how to hit an autumn vibe, doesn't he? Noah Kahan, Draw You Out from the new Hunger Games, even Glaxen. It's our record of the week as voted for by you. Hey, get BFBS breakfast on Monday morning when you wake up. Guys will have a brand new set of fresh new music tunes for you. Right now, happy Friday, is Britney.

0: one more time. The original diva, Britney Spears, playing for you Friday. It's BFBS and Forces Station. Listen, mate, I gen feel like a bit of a diva myself at the moment. I went on Instagram earlier and up popped a video I did earlier on this week. So this week is the first ever National Cadets Week. And I had a lovely chat with the Army's Cadet Ambassador Jordan Wiley MBE. And the video of that conversation we had is on our Instagram at BFBS Radio. There's something weird with the cut. Why do I look like I've got scurvy? Jen, I'm such a weird... Like, I went Turkey a couple of weeks ago. I'm still tanned. Why do I look weirdly yellowed out? It's odd, odd. Right, Five Aside is on for a Friday. It's our game where we put together a lineup of five. However, one of them shouldn't be there. Can you tell me who doesn't belong on our lineup today? Today, real simple, right? We have John, we have George, we have Ronnie, we have Paul, and we have Ringo. If you would like to get guests in this Friday, you can email connected@bfbs.com. Tell me who doesn't belong, and if you're correct, it could win you an Amazon Fire tablet when we do the prize draw at the end of this month. Be quick, right, though, because I need your guesses in before the end of Olivia Rodrigo's Drop Dead, which is playing right here in less than two.
1: 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Totally connected. 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

Olivia Rodrigo and Drop Dead on BFBS, the Forces Station. I'm Joe. Jonas Blue on the way. New one from Miley playing in a bit as well. Plus, a little reminder, in about five, if you get yourself to the BFBS Forces News YouTube channel or BFBS Forces News' Facebook, we've got the live stream starting as HMS Dragon returns home. Tim Cooper is going to be there for us as she gets back in. Right. Five aside, let's wrap this up for today. I put together a team of five. One of them shouldn't be there. Did you work it out? Easy work today, right? Today we had John, we had George, we had Ronnie, we had Paul, and we had Ringo. Well done to Shirley getting it correct. Hope you well, mate. Denise, thanks for your email. Hey to Chelsea in Shape this afternoon. Hey to Pete in Warrington this morning. Hugh in Cyprus. Happy Friday, mate. And hello to Tish also. Getting us on in the med, of course, the answer, the odd one out today, Ronnie. All of the others, members of the legendary Beatles on today. Did you know what would have been John Lennon's birthday? Ronnie, of course, from the other side, right? If you got that right, well done, you're in the prize draw. Even more chances to win when Five-A-Side returns. I suspect with a trickier one because I was a bit too nice today. It will return on Monday's show is Jonas Blue and Mama.

0: Feels like a Friday now, doesn't it? Fiddy on BFBS, the Forces Station. I'm Joe. This is Totally Connected. Got much on this weekend? I'm very jealous, I have to say. If you get a sun in Brunei this evening, well, you're kind of already in weekend mode. Nearly 7 o'clock, right? If you're looking for something to do, always worth, particularly if you're on the other side, heading over to Moomong, seeing what's going on. I know they're going to be opening up the patio tomorrow from about 7 o'clock. I am interested to know if the patio's changed, right? Because I know they were doing like loads of like painting and refurbishment and sprucing it up just as I left Brunei a couple years ago. I saw they've got something new on next Friday night, which looks very exciting. $10 per person. They are doing bingo and bubbles.
1: Let's go.

0: Wes Streeting has become the first Defence Secretary to attend the annual LGBTQ plus Defence Awards in London. The event highlights the role models across defence to empower people to feel safe, comfortable and supported in the sector. Mr. Streeting wants the military to reflect the best of society.
1: I want trans and non-binary people in our country to be able to live their authentic lives and be themselves. I want all of them to live with dignity and freedom, independence and quality of life and respect. And I especially want them to be able to do that if they choose to wear the uniform of the armed forces of our country.
0: US officials say the public will be able to live stream the execution by firing squad of Nidal Hassan in what could be the first public execution in America for around a century. He was convicted of shooting dead 13 unarmed soldiers in 2009 at Fort Hood military base in Texas. Sergeant Alonzo Lunsford survived being shot seven times by him. He says he backs the death penalty but has concerns about the public being able to watch it.
2: To show the whole thing without it being censored for the general public, personally, I don't agree with that. And as far as the families of the fallen and the families of the survivors and the survivors themselves, yes, I think we should be able to look at it uncensored because I'm going to be there.
0: Andy Burnham's congratulated his party's newest MP following her Holborn and St Pancras by-election win. Sagal Abdiwali secured victory after going up against Green Party leader Zach Polanski, who came second. A delegation from Ukraine is expected to meet President Trump's special envoys in Miami later. They'll discuss a new proposal aimed at ending the war with Russia. Navi Pillay, a South African judge and former UN Human Rights High Commissioner, has won the Nobel Peace Prize. She's been recognised for her efforts to promote peace and international law. The Norwegian Nobel Committee calls her work a source of hope and inspiration. The 85-year-old was told the good news at the Nuremberg Forum, a gathering in Germany to discuss international law. She gave a playful response to the win.
3: You don't want to receive an award, prize or anything unless the public agrees that you deserve this. So that's how I appreciate your applause today. Thank you so much. But being a lawyer and a judge, I still want to verify this information.
0: An official review is warning there's a risk of people in England being overdiagnosed with ADHD and autism. It says cases now appear to be outstripping the expected number in the population for some younger age groups. And HMS Dragon is just about to return home to Portsmouth after a significant and important seven-month deployment in the Mediterranean and the Middle East. You can watch her arrive live on the BFBS Forces News YouTube channel. That's the latest. I'm Victoria Lawrence.
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5: Cheers, Vic. Right, we have finally made it to Friday. I don't know about you, but I need some tunes. I need some energy, right? We're going to go in a few with the D&B banger that I genuinely have not thought about in years. That's on the way. Plus, we'll do the Future Heads taking on Kate Bush of all people. But first, if your part of the Forces world is looking proper like gloomy, proper autumnal right now, how about we bring back a little taste of summer with Bob Sinclair? Anthems.

0: Future Heads and Hounds of Love on BFBS Anthems. I'm Joe. Happy Friday. I'm keeping half an eye on the live stream that's just ending right now from our mates at BFBS Forces News of HMS Dragon returning to Portsmouth after her time in the Med and the Middle East on that incredible deployment. It's so lovely to see the fact that obviously a lot of people aim to get down to Portsmouth and obviously greet their loved ones as they come back. For those who can't, though, they're leaving lots of really nice comments in like the YouTube stream and that, of like shout outs for their family and people who've been on board and stuff like that. And I would really love to salute this Friday our Tim Cooper from BFBS Forces News, who is doing a great job of commentating on the live stream and also reading out those comments and stuff, and just really nicely describing what's going on in the pictures of this ship returning home.
1: As we finish once again on HMS Dragon, and White Link wanted to get in our shot and get in the way. Well done, White Link.
0: I love that. Beautiful moment. And here's a ferry that also happens to be in our video clip. Iconic, right? Okay, let's finish off anthems today with a little D&B banger that genuinely I haven't thought about in years. Tell me this is not going to make you move for a Friday. The mighty Sh-

Shy FX finishing off BFBS anthems. They'll be back on the show on Monday if you want even more dancey bits. We're in the mix tomorrow night after 6 UK time for old school and anthems. Hey, if you are fancying maybe a little more of a quiet weekend, something like very dancey and loud and vibesy, maybe you've got the little ones around that you need to look after, always worth checking out what's on BFBS Cinema. If you've got one near you, really, really good selection of kids' movies at the moment. The new Minions and Monsters is doing the rounds. If you're getting us on, for instance, around Aldergrove Flying Station, we're showing it at the Wessex this coming Sunday. It's kind of a £3 classic special. You can get yourself along to that for 2:30 Sunday afternoon. This is Somber. It's called My Body Isn't Ready.

0: Samba on Totally Connected with Joe Card, and this is BFBS, the Forces Station. Happy Friday. Yesterday, you might have caught this, it was a massive day for us. We had a day celebrating our BFBS Big Salute charity fundraiser this year. I've put together a couple highlights from the day. In fact, we'll get those on after Tones and I.
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0: Tones and I, Dance Monkey on BFBS. This is Totally Connected. Happy Friday. Fisher's new one with Florence Armand on the way. What a life. We'll do some Wretch 3-2 in a sec as well. First, though, can we please talk about yesterday? An incredible day. Over £22,000 raised this year for the BFBS Big Salute campaign, where we support those smaller military charities and just do some amazing things. I want to say thank you so much to all of those who took on a challenge for Ops Summit. We had loads of people getting involved with various things around the forces world. In fact, should we hear some of the highlights? We're going to check in right now with teams from Gibraltar, from BFBS Esports, and from BFBS in Colchester.
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2: I mean, I've been to the Falklands, I've got all the hiking gear. Did I bring any of it with me to Colchester? No, I didn't. But in the true spirit of BFBS Big Salute, let's crack on. Let's get on with the challenge.
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4: Donating can affect our game, so you can do things like throw us off the mountain by donating as little as 50p to the Big Salute. So we'll see you there. It's not quite like the lobby, but it's still going to be a great time.
2: So I am walking up and down the garrison bridge that connects the two parts of camp. I actually started a little bit earlier than 7 o'clock UK time just to keep warm. But it's about 400 metres end to end. It's a 12 metre elevation. So I'm going to crack on. I'm going to get these steps in, keep going. And hopefully those donations are coming in. The fact I'm out here in the cold, that's got to be worth at least £20. What do you reckon?
0: It is one of those days we all feel like a big family, and it's really nice.
5: One of those days in the year where my heart just swells, not just for the people that work at BFBS and the kind of spirit that we create, but also on behalf of all those people who listen to us, who watch us, who are in those communities that we serve, who get involved and help with this fundraising, because it's really phenomenal.
6: Can I just say, on behalf of myself and Greg, who are completely unathletic, thank you so much for taking on this challenge. Well, were you going to do it?
4: I wasn't going to do that.
6: I noticed at one point you helped somebody else up the rock as well without even realising. There was one point where a Barbary macaque jumped on your back, wasn't there?
7: Yes, there was. He was after the electrolytes in my bag. He jumped on my back. I thought, I can't deal with this hitchhiker right now. So I had to just let him go. And then he threw my phone on the floor. I was like, ah.
6: Oh my gosh, it could have been me and Greg doing that, to be fair.
8: Oh, on Mike's back?
6: Yeah. Give us the food.
9: We are literally making the final ascent up the steps of the BFBS studio. 3, 2, 1. We've done it, Alice. We did it.
6: All the way from sea level to Mount Olympus this morning. I can see them all outside the window running around clapping.
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0: Honestly, big ups everyone who took part in the challenge, all of our own bods, all of our incredible listeners who got involved with this silliness over the last few weeks. It was so, so good to see so much raised for those charities. Hey, if you've been meaning to donate, you still can. By the way, this is still open. Get yourself online, bfbs.com/bigsalute. All the details are on there.

It's Texas and Say What You Want on BFBS, the Forces Station. You're on with Joe for Totally Connected. Happy Friday. Happy very nearly the weekend. Hey, if you are looking for something to do and you're getting us on in the Netherlands this Friday, there's going to be like a fun swim-along event going on tomorrow at the pool. There's two sessions depending on how early you fancy getting up for a Saturday. There's one starting at 10 and one starting at 12:30. There is the activity scheduling page where you can book on and kind of choose your session on that one. Right now, speaking of weekend energy, let's do this from Fisher. Everybody.

0: Energy from Fisher and Florence Arman. SWAT Life on BFBS, the 40 station. I'm Joe. Happy Friday. Listen, I genuinely can't think of anything worse than taking on some fizz right now. Genuinely, after hearing everyone's efforts yesterday for the big salute, everything from taking on Peaks in Yorkshire to Edinburgh's Seven Hills to the Mount Olympus themed challenge in Cyprus. Everyone was doing fizz right now. However, on the show today, I want to talk AT in Germany. I've got details on the way for you after Blink 182.
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0: Blink 182 on Totally Connected with Joe. This is BFES, the Forces Station. Happy Friday. I've got Hugel on the way, plus a former weekend anthem from another and 54 Ultra. Right, want to talk AT. I know. A lot of people did Fizz yesterday and last couple of days for the big salute, but I wanted to talk AT on the show today because it's been all the rage in Germany recently. There have been kind of a visit for the Anglo-German conference that's happened recently. Our Lauren Mitchell from BFBS in Germany went to the Haas AT wing. She caught up with the CO of the Army Adventurous Training Centre, Lieutenant Colonel Rob Agnew, to find out a bit more about the opportunities that are available.
1: The Army Adventurous Training Centre is a collective of wings based in the UK, Germany and Cyprus that provide leadership and resilience training for our soldiers. We operate from the air, on the ground, underground, on the surface and underwater.
2: Wow, it sounds incredible. And what kind of adventurous training can serving personnel get involved with?
1: Well, there's loads, absolutely loads. So just thinking high and then working down. So we've got parachuting, mountaineering, inclusive of rock climbing, hill walking, skiing, both alpine and Nordic. We then do kayaking, canoeing. We have a couple of yachts in Cyprus that we do sailing from. And we do a bit of caving and scuba diving, which is both done in the UK and in Cyprus.
2: Wow, it sounds incredible. And can you just tell me a little bit about ALERT?
1: Yes, so ALERT is the Adventurous Leadership and Resilience Training. So adventurous training that is provides a challenging outdoor training for service personnel in specified activities. So what it does is provides a controlled exposure to risk to develop leadership, teamwork, physical fitness, moral and physical courage, amongst other things. But what this does is contributes to operational effectiveness. It's based on three pillars, essentially. That of resilience, so coping strategies that can be then taken from the activity into the operational facing role, leadership, and of course the core values of that person's particular service.
2: And earlier on this year there was some changes that were made to promotions within the Army, isn't that right? That now if you want to promote from, for example, private to Lance Corporal, you have to have done some adventurous training.
1: Yeah, that's correct. So the Army Leadership and Development Pathway is how an individual would promote. So a service person will now have to come and do a foundation level activity, of which 90% of all our activities are foundation level, which means you have no prior experience needed to do those things. You then can do a course, pass the course, and then pass the leadership and resilience training aspect of it, which then qualifies you to then go on to promote to the next rank. What it did do was in old money, it removed the field exercise. So this has replaced the field exercise. So soldiers are doing something a little bit more interesting potentially than applying cam cream on another exercise in the likes of Brecon. But we'll take you to Brecon anyway and it'll be a bit more a pleasurable experience.
2: And one last question before I let you go. Out of all of the adventurous training that people can get involved in, which one is your favourite?
1: I would think parachuting is my favourite. It's an utterly terrifying experience, but it's something that I think really fits what we're trying to do in the alert space. You know, you've got to sort of calm yourself down to a panic, as it were, and then take yourself on that sort of mental journey for being in that aircraft to then exiting and then thinking about how you're going to fly and then deploy that parachute to land safely.
0: Absolutely terrifying, but I'm glad he has got a favourite. Lieutenant Colonel Rob Agnew there, the CO of Army AT Centre, chatting with our Lauren Mitchell. Always worth it. Always worth finding out what AT is available to you. It's just that little bit of doing something different at work that you don't get with many careers, so you might as well make the most. Right, I'm Joe. This is BFBS. You girls moving to the sun on the way. After we do a former weekend anthem, this is another 54 Ultra. It's called Talk to You.

It's a tune we love so much, we made it our weekend anthem when it came out. It's another 54 Ultra and Talk to You on BFBS. Oh, speaking of weekend anthems, it's Friday today, isn't it? Did you hear this week's one on BFBS Breakfast earlier? Filth, by the way, utter filth. Dom Dolla, Solomon and Skepta all on one track. It is dirty, right? If you missed it on BFBS Breakfast earlier, get George on after 4 UK time today. She's going to give it another play. Stick about, Hugel's on the way after the mighty Coolio. This is Gangster's Paradise.

Julio and Gangster's Paradise for a Friday. Yes, please. It's totally connected with Charlie. You're on BFPS. Hugel on the way. Swedes playing in a few as well. I want to give you a little warning if you're in Canada this morning, if you're up early, if you are, particularly if you're new to Battus, right? I need to remind you of something that always catches me out every single year, right? Because we always forget about it. You know how Thanksgiving, the big, obviously, American thing, is happening in November? Yeah, it turns out Canadians celebrate it on a different day, right? So you have got Thanksgiving coming up on the second Monday of this month, which is literally straight after the weekend. So now is your warning. Now is your time to prepare, because loads of stuff on base is going to be closed on Monday. I'll tell you what, on Tuesday next week, the Creative Connection Centre are going to be doing like a Thanksgiving supper type thing. Go enjoy the festivities.

I mean, it feels like a Friday now, doesn't it? It's Hugh Gale on BFBS, the Forces Station. Thank you for your company today. I am out of here. I will catch you tomorrow night. We are back in the mix. Old School and Anthems returns. We're on from 6 UK time tomorrow evening in most places, 6 p.m. local time if you're in Canada, or I'll see you at 5 if you're in Brunei. Have a great Friday. News on the way after the Swedes.

0: Defence Secretary celebrates the LGBTQ plus military community.
1: I want all of them to live with dignity and freedom, independence and quality of life and respect.
0: The Pentagon says firing squad execution to be live streamed.
2: Army major betrays his country, radical Islamist kills a bunch of Americans at Fort Hood. Of course we're going to do it at Fort Hood. We're going to do it on a Thursday. We're going to do it at 1 o'clock, which is when he did it.
0: And a new report questions how people are diagnosed with ADHD and autism.
3: There is a point we've reached now where there is a danger or a risk of overdiagnosis.
4: News with Victoria Lawrence.
0: Wes Streeting has become the first Defence Secretary to attend the annual LGBTQ plus Defence Awards in London. The event celebrates inclusion in the armed forces and the wider defence community. Sue Sharp has more.
5: Wes Streeting, a gay man himself, is the first Defence Secretary to say yes to an invitation to the award since they began in 2023. He told those gathered for the event at the Grand Connaught Rooms in London's Covent Garden that while the days of the military's gay ban are in the past, there are still wrongs to right.
1: To this day, some people who are prepared to fight for their country are still having to fight for the justice they are owed. And so I know there is still lots that we, that I, need to do.
5: He said he wants the military to reflect the best of society.
1: I want trans and non-binary people in our country to be able to live their authentic lives and be themselves. I want all of them to live with dignity and freedom, independence and quality of life and respect. And I especially want them to be able to do that if they choose to wear the uniform of the armed forces of our country.
5: Royal Navy Captain Sam Kinsey Brigg MBE won the Armed Forces Leader of the Year award. She says a lot has changed.
6: I joined in 1998. It was illegal to be gay in the armed forces. I'm here tonight with my wife, all the veterans that were dismissed, celebrating them.
5: Lance Corporal Liam Cole from the Army's outreach team in Woolwich was the winner of the Rising Star Award for the second year in a row.
7: When I joined the Army, I didn't think I was going to be good enough. I didn't think I was manly enough. I thought I was too casual. I thought I was too gay. Never doubt yourself.
5: Under the chandeliers of the Grand Hall, the Defence Secretary, with a little encouragement, gave his rendition of a song that's become a gay anthem.
8: In the words of that great political philosopher, Gloria Gaynor, I am what I am, and what I am needs no excuses.
0: The US Defense Secretary says the public will be able to live stream the execution by firing squad of a former Army major who shot dead 13 unarmed soldiers at Fort Hood military base in Texas. Nidal Hassan, a former Army psychiatrist, is due to be executed on December the 3rd for the killings back in 2009. US Defense Secretary Pete Hegseth says he was a traitor who deserves his fate.
2: Army major betrays his country, radical Islamist kills a bunch of Americans at Fort Hood. Of course we're going to do it at Fort Hood. Do it on a Thursday. We're going to do it at 1 o'clock, which is when he did it. And it's going to be soldiers with rifles executing the firing squad. It hadn't been since World War II since we've done that. Well, I kind of like the mentality we had in World War II, which was win, which was understand when the enemy attacks you, you need to stand your ground.
0: Sergeant Alonzo Lunsford survived being shot 7 times by Hassan. He says he backs the death penalty, but has concerns about the live streaming to the public.
9: To show the whole thing without it being censored for the general public, personally, I don't agree with that. And as far as the families of the fallen and the families of the survivors and the survivors themselves, yes, I think we should be able to look at it uncensored because I'm going to be there.
0: Clive Stafford Smith is a human rights lawyer who has worked on hundreds of cases involving death row inmates.
10: It's total madness. The idea that this somehow deters people is just long since disproven. Unfortunately, as we all know, it would be a televisual sensation and millions of people would watch it. And that's just grotesque. It's really sad.
0: Let's get some of today's other news now. And two men have denied spying on members of the Israeli and Jewish communities in the UK on behalf of Iran. The pair from London are accused of gathering information in July and August 2025. A former UN High Commissioner for Human Rights, who's 85, has been awarded this year's Nobel Peace Prize. Navi Pillay has been recognised for her efforts to promote calm and international law. Prime Minister Andy Burnham says Labour's by-election win is evidence of a vote for hope. His party's retained the Holborn and St Pancras seat, triggered by former PM Sir Keir Starmer's resignation. A drought's been declared in Yorkshire because of a lack of rainfall. The Environment Agency says the area joins all of central, southern and eastern England in being given the status. And the lightsaber Darth Vader used to cut off Luke Skywalker's hand in Star Wars is going up for auction. The prop, which also featured in Return of the Jedi, is expected to fetch at least £750,000.
4: This is Forces News.
0: Experts are warning of a risk of misdiagnosing ADHD and autism in England. A government commission review found the lines between social and medical issues are beginning to blur. It suggests people are being over-prescribed medication. Professor Peter Fonagy, who chaired the review, says this can do more harm than good.
3: It tells us that we've reached a tipping point, whereas traditionally ADHD and autism were underdiagnosed years previously. There is a point we've reached now where there is a danger or a risk of overdiagnosis.
0: Figures from last December show more than 254,000 patients had an open autism referral. However, the experts also say there's no evidence of overdiagnosis at scale. Dr. Sarah Hughes is the chief executive of Charity Mind and says issues need to be recognised early on.
11: We're looking at a kind of a prevention agenda that will stop and really reduce the numbers of people who get to the other end that's much more acute, that demands much more support. We want to see the slowing down of what's happening, and sadly, that might need some years of double funding before we get there.
4: BFBS. Forces News.
0: HMS Dragon has returned home to Portsmouth after a significant seven-month deployment in the Mediterranean and the Middle East. The Type 45 destroyer was welcomed home by cheering family and friends. Tim Cooper was there in Portsmouth to see her return.
12: She set off in March for an important mission to protect British interests in the eastern Mediterranean because of all that was going on there. But she's not just been doing that, she's been involved as well with a number of really wonderful and important operations with our allies. HMS Dragon slipping into Portsmouth Harbour, directly alongside us now, and heading into that harbour. We saw a wildcat give a beautiful flyover just a few seconds ago as the ship was nearing the entrance, and there are all the ship's company, or as many as can be, lining the deck as my deck chair falls over. And a large number there too, on the flight deck at the stern of the ship, as Dragon returns to her home.
4: Forces News Sports.
0: Manchester City boss Enzo Maresca insists the club's previous title wins have absolutely not been tainted. That's despite the verdict, which found the club guilty of breaching Premier League financial rules. City deny wrongdoing and are appealing. The owners of Everton Football Club have confirmed they are looking at selling the Premier League side less than 2 years after they bought it. The Friedkin Group says it had provided stability and investment since taking over, but it was now looking for a buyer. Nuno Espirito Santo is looking forward to his West Ham side getting back to championship action tonight against QPR. The hosts will go top of the table with a victory this evening at the London Stadium. Nuno hopes the extended international break hasn't completely halted their early season momentum.
13: It's going to be a question mark for all of the teams in all the competitions. It's always a question mark how you're going to start again. So what we have to make sure that we are switch on. We're going to play a tough opponent, but always with the same mindset. It's our home. It's up to us.
0: England, Scotland, Wales and Northern Ireland all continue their 2027 Women's World Cup qualifying campaigns this evening in the first round of the playoffs. Mercedes driver George Russell finished fastest during practice at the Singapore Grand Prix. The British driver completed the session just ahead of Ferrari's Charles Leclerc. And Leeds Rhinos legend Ryan Hall has announced his retirement from rugby league with immediate effect. The former England winger made more than 500 appearances, won 6 Super League titles and finished his career as the competition's second highest try scorer.
4: Forces News.
0: Headlines. West Rutings told the LGBTQ plus Defence Awards in London the military gay ban may be in the past, but there are still wrongs to right. The Pentagon says the execution of a former US Army officer convicted of a mass shooting will be live streamed. And HMS Dragons returned home after a 7-month mission in the Mediterranean and the Middle East. That's the latest. I'm Victoria Lawrence.

It's BFBS, the Forces Station. You know what? It's quite nice to be back in the studio again. You know, like a warm one, not the one next door, not the meat freezer that Joe Carden works in. Nice and warm, got a cup of tea with me. All is right with the world. How are you today? You okay? It's BFBS, the Forces Station. It's not the UK afternoon show. Happy Friday to you. Afternoon to Ron, who's... it's nice, isn't it? When you open up your sort of inbox in your email...

0: There we go. Alex Warren and Emerald Eyes on BFBS, the Forces Station. How are you doing? My name's Ginny. I'm having a few technical issues. We're all good, though, so stick with me. I'm going to play you a little bit of Rag and Bone Man next up.
1: I fell in love with impossible. Shook hands with a man named Intangible. Left a trail in the sand.

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Gibraltar four times. It was, I would say, just, you know what I mean? He just did a brilliant job, and we have raised lots of money thanks to people like you. So, yeah, one absolutely brilliant day. We'll be hearing a little bit more about that later on in the show. Music on the way. We've got some Hard-Fi. Also, a little bit of Sheryl Crow as well. But let's do this first. An absolute classic for a Friday. Bon Jovi, Living on a Prayer. Yes, please.

this for anybody who did some Op Summit challenges. For Richard Hatch, for lovely Chris Kay from BFBS Catterick, who him and his son climbed a local hill. And of course to our own fabulous Mike from BFBS Gibraltar. Going to be hearing just like a little roundup of all the things that have happened. That is on the way just after this.

0: I really like that. It's like a kind of a proper 80s song, isn't it? And, you know, if it's an 80s song, then let me tell you, I absolutely love it. So how you doing? It's BFBS, the Forces Station. My name's Ginny. Yesterday, it was the BFBS Big Salute Day across the Forces world, where our presenters, serving personnel, veterans of the wider military community have been taking part in our Ops Summit Challenge to raise funds for military charity. Here is a little look back.
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2: Good luck. Go. Just having a little bit of a wobble.
3: Yeah, my main thing is the balance here.
2: Remember, if you fall off, that's it.
3: Really? Oh, gosh.
2: Yes. So, 50 seconds to go. How are you feeling?
3: My main thing is the balance. I'm not very coordinated at all. Oh, no.
4: 1K down. 10 to go.
5: Come on, Loz. Keep going.
4: For every one step that Curtis takes, I have to take three.
5: Stop complaining.
6: I think we're about to stop for some lunch. Curtis, are we stopping for some lunch?
5: Yeah, we are. Come on.
6: Yay.
4: What are we on, Curtis?
5: 8 kilometres.
4: 8 kilometres by the windmills. Are we about to reach the highest point?
5: This way.
4: Oh my gosh!
5: 10k.
4: Double digits!
5: Double digits and almost finished. Come on, let's go, last push.
4: Let's go! 11k.
5: It should be finishing, but we've got more.
4: We don't really know what's happening.
5: There's more, go more.
3: I don't go to the gym, so I am feeling this even after the 30 seconds.
2: Oh. You've got 20 seconds to go, well done.
3: My legs are really...
2: 5, 4, 3, 2, 1, and stop.
7: We took over yesterday to raise some money for the BFBS Big Salute with a bake sale. Because I was like, all these people doing fitness things? No, I'd like to eat cake.
4: I'd like to climb into some cake.
8: Well, there was a sheep up there and I thought, if I could just get on the back of the sheep and let it take me down, that'd be great. But it did have a limp. More of a limp, actually, than I had by the time I got down.
9: So we are celebrating the BFBS Big Salute Day as a school with 96% of our children being service children. What BFBS do is really important to us, so we wanted to support that. We have done a day where all of the children can dress as military personnel, so from any of the forces, and so we've got all of our children dressed up, staff are dressed up, and we've asked parents to donate to BFBS as well.
10: And it's nice to see the kids like proudly wearing their parents' uniform as well.
9: Absolutely, because we want them to be proud of who they are and where they come from, and that's a big part of what we do here at Larkhill every day.
11: Mate, what an incredible effort. You should be so, so proud of yourself.
12: I love that bit where it says, we've done it. We hadn't done it at that stage. Honestly, this encapsulates how tired I was when we got back to the pub. I texted like all my family, so I was like, yeah, we're back and all the rest of it. I texted Mary Wilton, and I ended the message to Mary Wilton, who's the BFBS office manager, with, I love you.
11: Only you could go halfway up the country, but still somehow start some sort of terrible office rumour from the middle of Yorkshire.
12: And I went, oh no, I've sent it.
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What an absolutely brilliant tune. Originally, well, not originally, but written by, a bit of help from Ed Sheeran, shall we say. This is Hardfire and Hard to Beat on BFBS.

What a tune. Reminds me of, can you remember the CSE tours? It's now BFBS Live Events, of course. Kind of evolved into that. And they also used to play that on an advert. That

and if it makes you happy. We've got two more up to the news. We've got Calvin Harris and Rag and Bone Man taking us there. Before that, this from Ash is called Stop the Wedding. I'll see you in a few with some Cafe K.

0: The man accused of murdering the former MP Anne Widdecombe in July is appearing in court charged with the preparation of terrorist acts. Joshua Carey, who's 28 and from Rotherham, is accused of carrying out online reconnaissance of prominent people, including identifying the home address of the leader of Reform UK, Nigel Farage. The US Defence Secretary Pete Hegseth says the public will be able to watch the execution by firing squad of the man convicted of the 2009 mass shooting of 13 unarmed soldiers at Fort Hood military base in Texas. Nidal Hassan, a US Army psychiatrist, is due to be executed in early December. These people in California condemn Mr. Hegseth's decision.
1: It shouldn't be anything the public sees.
2: It's a bit inhumane.
3: It's very extreme in my opinion. People should definitely have to pay for their crimes, but at the end of the day, there's a way to do it, you know, and we have to not become desensitized to horrendous acts of violence in any aspect.
0: Andrew Mountbatten Windsor has been granted more than £300,000 in compensation after surrendering his lease in Windsor. A Crown Estate spokesperson says the former prince was entitled to the money as he gave up his old Royal Lodge home within the first 25 years. Zach Polanski says he'll not resign as the leader of the Green Party of England and Wales after his defeat in the Holborn and St Pancras parliamentary by-election in London. The loss has added two questions about his leadership after he missed a vote at his party's conference on a motion describing Zionism as a form of racism. He came second to Labour's candidate Sagal Abdiwali. She says she hopes her victory will bring people together.
4: Homelessness is the thing that drove me into politics and we'll be tackling it day one. I also want to bring Thames Water into public ownership. It's a service that has failed our residents here up and down this constituency. And it is enough and we need a better service there. And I want to make sure that we're bringing more opportunities for young people here in Camden.
0: A woman described as being instrumental in ensuring war crimes, crimes against humanity and genocide are prosecuted has been awarded the Nobel Peace Prize. The South African lawyer and judge Navi Pillay has served as a judge in key international court cases. Ms. Pillay, who's 85, expressed her surprise at hearing she'd won.
5: Being a lawyer and a judge, I still want to verify this information. One of the main reactions to that support is paying tribute to me for my courage. And you can imagine how surprised I was. Why would you need courage to speak the truth? You interpret the law, you look at all the facts. So it's an impartial decision-making.
0: And Manchester City's head coach Enzo Maresca has staunchly defended the club's ownership. They were found guilty of breaching well over 100 Premier League financial rules. The club's appealing and denies wrongdoing. That's the latest. I'm Victoria Lawrence.
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What an absolute corker of a song to start the second hour of the show. A bit of Fountains of Wayne there with Stacey's mum. Hello, how are you doing? My name's Ginny. It is my absolute pleasure to be with you this Friday afternoon, Friday the 9th of October. And it's 6 minutes past three. Looking at your weather today, patchy cloud. It started the day with this in this morning. Winds gradually strengthening and plenty of sunny breaks throughout the day. Maximum temperature today of 24, lows overnight of 20 degrees.

There they go. David Guetta and Sia on BFBS, the Forces Station. So I hope you're having a fantastic day. Looking forward to an epic weekend as well. We are going to be playing your cafe card, and we're giving away £10 to spend at the Hendrix, and we are pulling the winner today. Just letting you know.

0: Yeah.
1: Oh.
0: Thank you, DJ.
1: All right, get lost. It's my show. Usher featuring Pitbull and DJ Got Us Falling in Love. I always think if you were friends with Pitbull, you would never quite know what he was saying, because he just says some very odd things that don't actually mean anything. I mean, it could be like a number of us, to be fair. But yeah, Pitbull, come on. Use a thesaurus, at least.
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1: So, foodies, it is a big Friday today at the Cafe Carlin. There's nothing quite like a proper Sunday roast, is there, for many of us. It's just not complete without a fluffy Yorkshire pud. Oh, yes, please. But here's a little kitchen question to get you thinking. What is the main ingredient that makes Yorkshire puddings rise and puff up in the oven? Is it A, baking powder? Is it B, steam from the liquid in the batter? Or is it C, yeast? If you think you know the answer, please get in touch today, gibraltar@bfbs.com. You can also WhatsApp 2005 3201. Entry is closed today at 3:45, and as you well know, anything comes in after that time will not be counted. This week's prize is £10 to spend at the Hendrix Pub.
4: This is a game. Whatever I play to you, you play back to me.

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my breath. That's Haven and I Run. This is The Farm with Groovy Train. Just before I go, though, asking you today, what's the main ingredient that makes Yorkshire puddings rise and puff up in the oven? Is it A, baking powder? Is it B, steam from the liquid in the batter? Or is it C, yeast? 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Or WhatsApp 2005 3201. You're playing today for £10 to spend at the Hendricks Pub.

0: Wes Streeting has become the first Defence Secretary to attend the annual LGBTQ plus Defence Awards in London. The event highlights the role models across defence to empower people to feel safe, comfortable and supported in the sector. Mr Streeting wants the military to reflect the best of society.
1: I want trans and non-binary people in our country to be able to live their authentic lives and be themselves. I want all of them to live with dignity and freedom, independence and quality of life and respect. And I especially want them to be able to do that if they choose to wear the uniform of the armed forces of our country.
0: A firing squad will execute a former US Army officer convicted of a mass shooting. Nidal Hassan killed 13 people in a shooting spree at Fort Hood in Texas in 2009. His punishment is due to take place at the same place and around the same time of day as the attack he carried out. US Defense Secretary Pete Hegseth says soldiers will take on the task.
2: It hadn't been since World War II. It was a radical Islamist attack in uniform inside the ranks. And so he's going to get a firing squad of soldiers, as it should be. And we'll make sure that people are able to watch it, that it's public, because people need to understand that there's serious consequences for these types of things.
0: And the chief of the defense staff says the British military must consider events in both Ukraine and transatlantic relations with Washington as it shapes its forces for the future. Air Chief Marshal Sir Richard Knighton spoke to our reporter Tom Sables on Exercise Cambrian Patrol in Wales.
3: Considered NATO's toughest patrolling test, this exercise focuses on time-tested soldiering skills. But as war in Europe rages on and America's commitment towards European security comes into question, I asked Air Chief Marshal Sir Richard Knighton what it all means for the UK.
4: What shapes the British military more? Is it what's going on in Ukraine or Washington?
5: That's a great question, but you know, fundamentally, our job is to avoid war, to deter our adversary, and that requires us to work with the most powerful military power on the planet, which is the United States, but also to do that in the context of NATO and to understand how warfare is changing. We already see some countries have particular strengths. You know, from the UK, we're particularly strong in the undersea domain because we have a nuclear deterrence and so we have nuclear attack submarines. But the power of NATO and the reason why it's the most successful military alliance in history is about the coherence and coordinated effect across all 32 nations.
3: Tom Sables, BFBS Forces News, Brecon.
0: That's the latest. I'm Victoria Lawrence.

There we go. Clean Bandit, Chloe and O'Malley and company on BFBS, the Forster Station. So asking today, what is the main ingredient that makes Yorkshire puddings rise and puff up in the oven? I love a Yorkie, me. Is it A, baking powder? Is it B, steam from the liquid in the batter? Or is it C, yeast? If you know the answer, get in touch, Gibraltar at bfbs.com. Or you can WhatsApp us today, 2005 3201. Entries close at 3:45 and anything received after that time will not be counted. And remember, you are playing for £10 to spend at the Hendrix. This is-

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Taylor Swift and Patient Zero. Well done to everybody who's got themselves into the draw. We will do the draw in just a few. Let's just do this first, though.

very much like that. DOD and So Much In Love on BFBS, the Forces Station. Hope you're well today, wherever you're listening, across the beautiful Gibraltar. And hope you're looking forward to an absolutely fantastic weekend as well of doing fun stuff. What are you up to? If you want to give us a shout, let me know. Gibraltar@bfbs.com. Well done to everybody who had a little go today. I'm sorry, I'm going to have to... There we go. And had a little go at our competition. I asked, what's the main ingredient that makes Yorkshire puddings rise and puff up in the oven? The answer is, of course, baking powder. So, the competition's obviously been running all week. Well done to Doug, who has won today. And that is £10 to spend at the Hendrix Pub. Well done.

0: Manchester City boss Enzo Maresca insists the club's previous title wins have absolutely not been tainted, despite the verdict that found them guilty of breaching Premier League financial rules. He says he's complete trust in those running the club as City continue their appeal against the ruling. Maresca admits the squad's focus has to remain on football, with a huge test away to Liverpool this weekend.
1: For me and for the players, we can control just the pitch side, the football side. So we are focused on that, and this is what we can do and we can control. We cannot control something different.
0: The United Nations has condemned plans by the US Defense Department to live stream the execution of a man convicted of killing several soldiers, saying it would amount to torture. Nidal Hassan killed 13 unarmed troops in 2009 and is due to be executed by firing squad in December. Two men accused of spying on Jewish and Israeli communities in the UK have denied the charges against them. Namatollah Shav Sivani, who's 41, and 23-year-old Aleh Ezra Farasati are alleged to have been involved in gathering information on behalf of Iran in July and August last year. Both defendants are due to go on trial at the Old Bailey in April. Andrew Mountbatten Windsor has been granted more than £300,000 in compensation after surrendering his lease in Windsor. A Crown Estate spokesperson says he was entitled to the money as he gave up his old Royal Lodge home within the first 25 years. But it's also been revealed he paid £1.8 million in repair and restoration costs. There's a warning of a looming crisis in the NHS in England over misdiagnoses of things like ADHD and autism. A government report suggests too many people who don't suffer with the conditions are being told they have them. Experts warn that's causing long waiting lists for those genuinely suffering. Catherine has faced long delays getting help.
2: I do have experience with trying to access diagnoses or assessments for autism and ADHD. Even Right to Choose is coming out at about a 2-year wait.
0: HMS Dragons returned home to Portsmouth after a 7-month deployment in the Mediterranean and the Middle East. Tim Cooper was there.
3: HMS Dragon slipping into Portsmouth Harbour, directly alongside us now, and heading into that harbour. We saw a wildcat give a beautiful flyover just a few seconds ago as the ship was nearing the entrance, and there are all the ship's company, or as many as can be, lining the deck. A large number there too, on the flight deck at the stern of the ship, as Dragon returns to her home.
0: And a former UN High Commissioner for Human Rights has been awarded the 2026 Nobel Peace Prize. The Nobel Committee says Navi Pillay played a key role in ensuring war crimes and crimes against humanity were prosecuted. That's the latest. I'm Victoria Lawrence.

0: There we go. Tiny Temper and Pass Out on BFBS, the Force Station. It's 7 minutes past four on Friday the 9th of October. We are rattling through the year, aren't we? My name is Ginny. Oh, and I'm getting very excited about, at some point, putting the Christmas decks up. I reckon another 5 weeks and we could probably do it, to be fair. Anyway, your weather today, the largely sunny conditions are set to continue into the evening with patchy cloud at times. And you're looking at lows tonight of 20 degrees. Tomorrow, a continued theme of sunny spells and patchy low cloud into the weekend, with sunshine becoming more widespread for most into the afternoon. Likely remaining mostly cloudy over time with Levanter, a daytime maximum of 23 and some moderate easterlies. And tomorrow, Sunday, another day of sunny spells, cloud at times. Sunshine is likely to be hazy, and you're looking at gentle easterlies bringing highs again of just 23.
1: Let's go.

we go Navos and Believe in Me on BFBS, the Forces station. Let's have a little look at what we can expect coming into RAF Gibraltar. Well, to Gibraltar Airport, which is RAF Gibraltar, after all. This evening, London Gatwick flight. That's the EasyJet flight in at 8 o'clock tonight, and we'll be departing again at 20 to 9. It's a quick turnaround, isn't it? And then tomorrow, Saturday the 10th of October, we are rattling through the month. The London Heathrow flight is the first one in. I'll be honest with you, I have a little lay-in on a Saturday morning. I don't look at the clock or anything. And because it's like a bit dark later, isn't it? You know what I mean? I always know if I've laid in bed too long when I hear the first London Heathrow BA flight coming. You know what I mean? I mean, if I hear the second one, that's 10 past 12, then I really know I've overcooked it. London Gatwick EasyJet flight in as well, 11:35 tomorrow.

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There we go, Disco Lines and Tinashe with No Broke Boys on BFBS, the Vorsa station. So I hope you're doing all right today, wherever you're listening from across our absolutely beautiful rock. And I hope you're looking forward to an absolutely spectacular weekend. Love this song now, Audrey Hobart.

0: There he goes, Robbie Williams on BFBS, the Forces Station. 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
4: Donating can affect our game, so you can do things like throw us off the mountain by donating as little as 50p to the Big Salute. So we'll see you there. It's not quite like the lobby, but it's still going to be a great time.
2: So I am walking up and down the Garrison Bridge that connects the two parts of camp. I actually started a little bit earlier than 7 o'clock UK time just to keep warm. But it's about 400 metres end to end. It's a 12 metre elevation. So I'm going to crack on. I'm going to get these steps in, keep going, and hopefully those donations are coming in. The fact I'm out here in the cold, that's got to be worth at least 20 quid. What do you reckon?
5: It is one of those days we all feel like a big family, and it's really nice.
6: One of those days in the year where my heart just swells, not just for the people that work at BFBS and the kind of spirit that we create, but also on behalf of all those people who listen to us, who watch us, who are in those communities that we serve, who get involved and help with this fundraising, because it's really phenomenal.
0: Can I just say, on behalf of myself and Greg, who are completely unathletic, thank you so much for taking on this challenge. Well, were you going to do it?
4: I wasn't going to do that.
0: I noticed at one point you helped somebody else up the rock as well without even realising. There was one point where a Barbary macaque jumped on your back, wasn't there?
7: Yes, there was, yes. It was after the electrolytes in my bag. He jumped on my back. I thought, I can't deal with this hitchhiker right now. So I had to just let him go. And then he threw my phone on the floor. I was like, ah.
0: Oh my gosh, it could have been me and Greg doing that, to be fair.
8: Oh, on Mike's back?
0: Yeah. Give us the food.
9: We are literally making the final ascent up the steps of the BFBS studio. 3, 2, 1. We've done it! We've done it, Alice! We did it!
0: All the way from sea level to Mount Olympus this morning. I can see them all outside the window running around clapping.
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Choo, Mary Mary. Definitely taking it to church there with Shackles. Praise you. Let's go for this now. Teddy Swims, Perfect Man. I'm saying out.

Teddy Swims and Perfect Man on BFBS, the Forster Station. That's me just about done for this week. I will hand over to the very lovely George Ryland, who is up next from the UK. And I will leave you with this from Celeste and then some Blur. Whatever you're doing, have a good one. Have a safe one. See you on Monday. Ta-ra.

0: The United States has been condemned after the Defense Secretary Pete Hegseth said an execution by firing squad would be live-streamed. Nidal Hassan, who shot and killed 13 people at a U.S. military base in Texas in 2009, is due to be executed in December. The United Nations says the plan to live-stream it would amount to torture. The man accused of murdering Anne Widdecombe and a terrorist plot against Nigel Farage will face a combined trial. Prosecutors have successfully argued the cases represent a single course of conduct and are inextricably linked. 28-year-old Joshua Kerry has appeared from prison by video link at the Old Bailey. Sky's home editor Jason Farrell is outside court.
1: The prosecutor, Jonathan Polney, says the murder of Anne Widdecombe was politically and ideologically motivated. Now, Justice Chima Grubb, who is the judge in this case, agreed that the cases should be joined, and she set a date for the 8th of June 2027.
0: The King paid Andrew Mountbatten Windsor's £1.5 million bill for repairs required at his former home, Royal Lodge in Windsor. Royal sources say the money's coming from the King's private income. The Crown Estate had requested £1.8 million, but the sum was reduced by £300,000 because the King's brother had surrendered his lease early. A government-commissioned review in England has warned there's a risk of overdiagnosing ADHD and autism. Ministers say they'll set out reforms and have promised to introduce tougher regulation of ADHD and autism assessments. Suzanne O'Sullivan is a consultant in neurology. She says there's a balance to be struck.
2: We need to understand that every time we diagnose somebody, we may potentially help them in one way through the explanation and through treatment, but we can also harm them in other ways. When you tell a teenager that the difficulties that they have are due to a brain disorder, the risk that you're running is that that person might feel, therefore, the difficulties are insurmountable. It might become part of their identity, a sort of self-fulfilling prophecy.
0: Manchester City boss Enzo Maresca says in this moment he completely trusts the club. The head coach has been speaking to the press for the first time since the club was found guilty of more than 100 charges of serious breaches of the Premier League's financial regulations.
3: I trust the club because I trust the people, and this is also the reason why I joined the club. And then there is not another club in the world that where I would like to be. So I'm very happy to be here. I'm very proud. I said many times since day one.
0: City deny wrongdoing and are appealing. And HMS Dragons returned home after 7 months at sea. The Type 45 air defence destroyer has been in the Mediterranean and the Middle East. She's been protecting British airspace using her Sea Viper missile system, assisted by her onboard Wildcat helicopter from 815 Naval Air Squadron. That's the latest. I'm Victoria Lawrence.
4: This is BSBS, the Forces Station.

Untouched from the Veronicas on BFBS, the Forces Station. I'm George Ryland, back in my usual time after yesterday's incredible BFBS Big Salute Day. What was that? The total, £22,744. And we had an incredible day. We all thoroughly enjoyed it, especially since I got to round off the day with George Wedlake with a very special George Squared show. Now, this does mean that SITREP is today. Just for this 1 week, that's going to be on today from 6:30pm UK time. We'll have a preview shortly. Also, we have lots of sport on the way. Not from me, luckily. No one wants that. Mark McKenzie will be joining me to talk about the predictor ahead of tomorrow's Saturday sport from 2pm UK time. We'll also check in with Arkath Brazier from the sports team. She's been in Germany for some big matches yesterday. And we'll find out what is on the download from Forces News after Gigi Perez with Sailor Song.

0: Sailor Song from Gigi Perez on BFBS, the Forces Station. We've got Bill and Ted on the way, Third Eye Blind next. But right now, because it's Friday and she likes to treat us on a Friday, Suzanne Chislett herself is here. So
1: as opposed to one of my many minions, that sounded
0: yes, exactly.
1: like.
0: Exactly. Run out of minions. Where's Eric?
1: Time to roll up the sleeves and dive in.
0: I'm not going to get called sausage today, that much I can guarantee. What is on the download from Forces News?
1: We are all about HMS Dragon today on Forces News. Back from 7 months over in the Middle East and the Mediterranean, deployed there. The crew are now back on shore, reunited with their families and loved ones. We were there on the jetty to witness that, spoke to some of the crew, spoke to some of the families as well. And of course, Tim Cooper was on the round tower.
0: Big dog!
1: Which was quite breezy today. I watched a bit of the preview before the live stream went live, and he was sat, basically, he needed some clothes pegs. There were bits of paper flying everywhere from his notes. But he did a fine job, along with Lewis Bartley on the round tower, JJ and Chris Giles on the jetty. There's loads of coverage across our socials. Go to forcesnews.com. We are, of course, marking that in the download. We've also got a picture from Wales, where Tom Sable was yesterday on Exercise Cambrian Patrol. This is the big international and British exercise that sees groups of teams stomping their way up the Brecon Beacons and various other bits of Wales. It's a pretty impressive sight, so we're marking that. Another ship that's been at sea came ashore, not literally came ashore, that would be their speed, wouldn't it?
0: That would probably be bad yeah, things.
1: That would not be a good picture. The USS Abraham Lincoln is finally back in San Diego after more than 300 days at sea, almost a year, 286 of those without even making a port call. We've got lots of reports about the situation on board for the crew and how they managed to keep going for that length of time. But that's 5,000 people on a ship now also reunited with their families. So great picture there as well. And we're going to talk about the football. I just heard you say Kath Brazier's coming up, so I'm not offering any spoilers. Kath can choose whether or not she wants to do that for you.
0: Like she would have anyway.
1: She was indeed covering the UCAF versus Bundesliga men's and women's matches in Germany yesterday, and we've got some picture from that. We have the results, but you can ask Kath.
0: Thank you very much. So that is the download. You can find it on forcesnews.com, search for it on socials, or if you are serving overseas, you will find it on BFBS Extra. And I believe there's a Netflix documentary in that thing about the entire year at sea.
1: There's probably several, I would imagine.
0: Yeah.
1: Yeah.
0: I, for one, will be watching. Yeah, beyond a tough gig.
1: Yeah.
0: Right. Thank you, Suzanne. Bill and Ted on the way. This is a classic. It's Third Eye Blind's Semi-Charmed Life on BFBS, the Forces Station.

Bill and Ted featuring Mae Muller on BFBS, the Forces Station. Foals on the way after Sienna Spyro, Great Expectation. And we're going to find out from Kath Brazier how the matches went yesterday as the UCAF men and women's football teams took on the German Bundeswehr.

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0: I do love that. 2 a.m. from Foles on BFBS, the Forces Station. We've got Blossoms on the way and Marshmallow next. A special treat for a Friday. The legend that is Kath Brazier joins me because she's over in Germany. She's had a tour of Berlin and everything. Why? Because yesterday it was the annual Remembrance fixture. It was being played early this year. It's the UCAF men and women football taking on the German Bundeswehr. How did it go, Kath?
1: Well, thank you, George, for saying this was a treat for everyone. They can use the weekend to get over my dulcet tones. But yes, football-wise, it was absolutely brilliant. It's always such a good standard of football. I mean, you've got to remember that the UK Armed Forces representative sides, they're the best of all three forces put together. And then every year they take on international teams like the German Bundeswehr, like the Irish Defence Force. They take on the French, they take on the Dutch. So, yeah, it's a really good quality of football, and that's what's important. And that's why we try and cover these as much as possible. And also now, these UCAF teams are they're doing these double headers, especially when it comes to remembrance fixtures. And so you get a women's game and a men's game, both on the same day. The women yesterday started off proceedings at about 1 o'clock kickoff local time, and they absolutely took their German counterparts apart. And it was 4-1 win to them, which is one better than they went last year, which was 3-1 win to them. I know. And I said in my report, it was like a complete dismantling. They just slowly picked them apart. Just such a clean performance from the UCAF girls. And, you know, they were 2-0 up at half time. Any team can be, you know, can get to that point of complacency. And they were like, no, they came out and scored two more in the second half. There was a compensation goal, obviously, for the German Bundeswehr. But yeah, a good 4-1 win for women. But the men's, another story, George. A bit of a heartbreaker.
0: Okay, go on. How bad?
1: So, this fixture last year, it was back in Bracknell. The full time, it was 1-1. Really exciting game. But the minute went to a penalty shootout. And Loz McCormick, the UCAF goalkeeper, I think saved 3 penalties. Anyway, the UK won on penalties, which we all know historically, not that normal occurrence. So, really good match last year. Came to this year. The Germans, obviously, a really good side, but UCAF, you know, can live up to that. Now, the Germans, early on in the second half, went 2-0 up. And you sort of thought, oh, God, this game's gone. But from nowhere, the UK Armed Forces produced 3 incredible goals. And suddenly they were ahead 3-2. And my head's like, oh, yeah, that's good. They're ahead now. They'll keep that lead. 2 penalties awarded to the German Bundeswehr. 1 they missed, 1 they converted. So it was 3-3. And we're thinking, oh, no, it's going to be another penalty shootout. That last 2 minutes of the game, they get a corner, really lovely direct corner, which gets flicked into the goal, and the Germans win it 4-3. Can you believe it?
0: Oh, that is brutal. That sounds like a brutal day all round, actually.
1: It was brutal because it's raining all day as well, George. Oh. So on top of everything else, we had that to deal with. But yes, they're brilliant hosts. They really looked after us. And I said to Curtis this morning, speaking to BFBS Germany, I just love seeing good football. I love seeing good quality sport. And you'll always get that with these sort of international representation teams. So glory for the women and heartbreak for the men. But they always have next year. And I think already, the minute they came off that pitch, the men were like, right, 12 months' time, we'll be back.
0: 12 months to prepare to make it different. Kath, thank you so much. I'm glad you had a great time, and hate to be the bearer of bad news, but you are flying back to rain.
1: Oh, well, I kind of expected that. I've got the weekend off.
0: Yeah, nice. Cheers, Kath. It was lovely talking to you. I'll talk to you soon.
1: Thank you, George. Bye. Can-

0: Love it. Love everything they do. That's Blossoms featuring Declan McKenna with Additional Driver on BFBS, the Forces station. SITREP is on today because we had our BFBS Big Salute Day yesterday. And today on the programme, as the Conservatives propose a so-called Britannia Shield, they look at the practicalities of defending the UK and its territories from attack from the air or space. Director of Military Sciences at the Royal United Services Institute, Matthew Saville, says there are clear gaps in what we can do.
1: I will be blunter on the ballistic missile threat. If it came from outside the kind of the European continent, then it would have to get through NATO ballistic missile defence. We, you know, we have a ballistic missile early warning radar. We're part of a broader network, so it would potentially probably be dealt with by what's called Aegis Ashore and a couple of other sites in Europe. But if it were launched from Russia, we fundamentally don't have ballistic missile interceptors. There's a lot of talk about the Type 45s, which is the, you know, the air defense destroyer, and one of them, HMS Diamond, I think, shot down an anti-ship ballistic missile in the Gulf a couple of years ago. But like, that's a bit of an outlier. They haven't actually had the full ballistic missile upgrade to their Sea Viper system yet.
0: So that is SITREP on today from 6:30 p.m. UK time. 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Music on the way from Tiesto with Charlie XCX. We've also got Jungle. I'm going to be having a chat with Mark McKenzie ahead of tomorrow's Saturday Sport as well. All of that after this classic Friday vibes from Room 5. This is Make Love.

0: Make Love from Room 5. Don't forget, Beats is here because it's a Friday after 7 p.m. UK time. Music from Jungle on the way. I've also got Queens of the Stone Age lined up and Tiesto with Charlie XCX.
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0: Obsessed. Someday Somewhere from Jungle on BFBS, the Forces Station. Mark McKenzie, who's not up a hill, he's in a studio. And tomorrow he is back, as usual, with Saturday Sport from 2pm UK time. How are you doing?
1: I'm good, thanks. I'm really, really good. I listened back for the first time. It's that moment, you know, when you wake up and you have that fear of messages you may have sent the night before. That, I'm sure that hasn't ever happened to you. I don't know what you're talking about.
0: I don't know what you're talking about. Never.
1: No, not a clue. I heard back earlier today for the first time the Rat Pack from last Friday, and you speaking to me at the very end, and I'd forgotten the bit about the Scotland flag, for example, which was there. And I got so emotional listening back to it, but it feels like it was a lifetime ago. I genuinely, you know, and the mixed emotions walking up towards Edinburgh Castle at the end, where you want it to stop because you've done 18 miles, but you want to keep going because you're in great company as well.
0: Yeah,
1: magic.
0: It was
1: magic.
0: Amazing. It was honestly just such an incredible thing you did, so well done. And now it is your time again to watch other people do the physical things, the sports.
1: Yes. That's it. So tomorrow, Predictor is back. Arsenal are playing, by the way. They don't feature in the Predictor because they're the early kickoff tomorrow.
0: Sorry, who?
1: Your team.
0: The Arsenal.
1: All right, sorry. Emphasis on...
0: Just a small thing. Yes, that's just a note.
1: Against Leeds, that's 12:30 UK time kickoff. Got a couple of matches on the Predictor. We've got Chelsea against Bournemouth. The two matches are fascinating tomorrow, actually. Certainly in my world, perhaps it might cross over into yours at some point.
0: It won't.
1: Chelsea sitting 10th. They've only got 7 points. Bournemouth sitting 17th. They've just got 3 points. They've yet to get a win this season. They've picked up all the points from draws. Chelsea, 2 wins and 2 defeats. And both sides have a goal difference of -2. So the goal predictor could actually be a negative. It's not likely. No wins in the last 3 for Chelsea. There's a lot to play for. And the head-to-heads last season, nothing separating the sides. 2-2 and a 0-0 as well. So you've got to go back to 2019, the last time that Bournemouth won this fixture.
0: I have it on good authority from George Wentlake. 9 is the correct answer for the goal predictor.
1: Okay. Did he give you any more of a breakdown from that?
0: He did actually, So 3 all in the first match, and then other numbers for the second match. So that's that's from George Squared, 9. Thank you so much.
1: Other numbers. Now, that means there has to be 3 goals in the... And this is quite important because my team are playing in the second match, Hearts versus St Mirren. And if there's 3 goals, then there has to be a winner in there. It can't finish 1.5, 1.5.
0: No, I know. I don't remember. It was a couple of days ago and he talked at length and with knowledge, and I can't sustain that. So I heard the first bit and then I came back in for the last bit of it. I can't tell you... the rest. I'm sorry.
1: Okay. Well, if he's right, I would like to know for next week, you know, and then we could take it forward from there. Hearts sitting 3rd against St Mirren, who are 5th. There's just 3 points separating them. Hearts, as I say, 3rd. St Mirren could actually overtake them if they win tomorrow. I'm hoping that's unlikely. St Mirren coming into off the back of 3 defeats back to back to back. But Hearts struggled going into the international break as well. But a couple of fascinating games, I think, on the Predictor. So we'll have updates on that. Do you think I'm looking quite smart, by the way?
0: I did notice that. Suited and booted and
1: off to a black tie for the brilliant charity Who Dares Cares this evening in Glasgow. They're celebrating their 10th anniversary.
0: And I know you're excited about that, but you do need to give us the details for getting in touch with the predictor.
1: I do. Should have predicted you were going to say that. 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
0: And what other sport is there?
1: Lots.
0: Brilliant. So loads of sport on Saturday Sport with Mark McKenzie, 2pm UK time on a Saturday, as always. Will you still be suited and booted? Will you be on a walk of shame?
1: No. I'll be well behaved. I'm here tomorrow. So, yeah, be well behaved tonight.
0: Mark, we love you. Thank you very much. And hopefully I'll check in with you next week.
1: I look forward to it. Safe

0: Tiesto and Charlie XCX, hot in it. Olivia Rodrigo on the way before we get the news at 5pm UK time. Before that, time for our weekly banger, courtesy of Joe Carden, who is back in the mix tomorrow night.
1: Hey, it's Joe, and for our weekend anthem this week, a real powerhouse of dance music. Someone with mad range, right? Dom Dolla, who recently was seen at the big final of an Aussie Football League, right? Performing alongside Kylie Minogue, a remix of one of her songs. He's now gone from that light, airy kind of pop stuff to something proper like underground, nasty electro sounding, right? The synths on this, insane. He's teamed up with Eurodance star Solomon, and he's even got a little British influence on this with the mighty Skepta providing the vocals. If you need something that's going to give you proper bass face this weekend, I guarantee this is it. Our weekend anthem from Dom Dolla, Solomon and Skepta. It's called Danger.

0: danger, danger.
1: Yes, Joe. Exactly correct, as always. Just the right amount of filth in that. That's Dom Dolla and Skepta with this week's weekend anthem. And Joe is back with old school and anthems tomorrow from 6 p.m. UK time. We have the latest news on the way after Olivia Rodrigo's stupid song. After that, I've gone and made a brand new double decker. This one, I've got to be honest, it's spiteful. Just pure spite. So there's a lot to look forward to. It's coming up.

0: The UN says US plan to live stream execution of former army major would amount to torture.
1: To show the whole thing without it being censored for the general public, personally, I don't agree with that.
0: The defense secretary celebrates the LGBTQ plus military community.
2: I want all of them to live with dignity and freedom, independence and quality of life and respect.
0: And after 7 months away, HMS Dragon docks back home in Portsmouth.
3: I'm beyond excited. So emotional. Yeah. It's just amazing.
4: Who are you going to see?
5: Daddy.
6: This is Forces News with Victoria Lawrence.
0: The United Nations has condemned a plan for the public to watch the execution of a former US Army major who killed 13 unarmed soldiers at a military base in Texas. Defense officials say the execution of Nidal Hassan, a former Army psychiatrist, will be live-streamed. The UN says that would amount to torture. US Defense Secretary Pete Hegseth says he was a traitor who deserves his fate.
7: Army major betrays his country, radical Islamist, kills a bunch of Americans at Fort Hood. Of course we're going to do it at Fort Hood. Do it on a Thursday. We're going to do it at 1 o'clock, which is when he did it. And it's going to be soldiers with rifles executing the firing squad. It hadn't been since World War II since we've done that. Well, I kind of like the mentality we had in World War II, which was win, which was understand when the enemy attacks you, you need to stand your ground.
0: Sergeant Alonzo Lunsford survived being shot 7 times by Hassan back in 2009. He says he backs the death penalty, but has concerns about live streaming it to the public.
1: To show the whole thing without it being censored for the general public, personally, I don't agree with that. And as far as the families of the fallen and the families of the survivors and the survivors themselves, yes, I think we should be able to look at it uncensored because I'm going to be there.
0: It's believed it would be the first public execution in the US in almost a century. Eugene Fidel specializes in military law and teaches at Yale.
8: North Korea and Iran, those are countries, the kind of countries that have public executions in this era. It's terrible company for the United States to be in. This is supposed to be a dignified, important event, and to live stream an execution is just so out of the Middle Ages.
6: This is Forces News.
0: The Defence Secretary, Wes Streeting, says he wants the military to reflect the best of society. He was speaking as the first Defence Secretary to attend the annual LGBTQ plus awards in London, which celebrates inclusion in the armed forces and the wider defence community. Sue Sharp has more.
9: Wes Streeting, a gay man himself, is the first Defence Secretary to say yes to an invitation to the award since they began in 2023. He told those gathered for the event at the Grand Connaught Rooms in London's Covent Garden that while the days of the military's gay ban are in the past, there are still wrongs to right.
10: To this day, some people who are prepared to fight for their country are still having to fight for the justice they are owed. And so I know there is still lots that we, that I, need to do.
9: He said he wants the military to reflect the best of society.
10: I want trans and non-binary people in our country to be able to live their authentic lives and be themselves. I want all of them to live with dignity and freedom, independence and quality of life and respect. And I especially want them to be able to do that if they choose to wear the uniform of the armed forces of our country.
9: Royal Navy Captain Sam Kinsey-Brigg MBE won the Armed Forces Leader of the Year award. She says a lot has changed.
11: I joined in 1998. It was illegal to be gay in the armed forces. I'm here tonight with my wife, all the veterans that were dismissed, celebrating them.
9: Under the chandeliers of the Grand Hall, the Defence Secretary, with a little encouragement, gave his rendition of a song that's become a gay anthem.
12: In the words of that great political philosopher, Gloria Gaynor. I am what I am, and what I am needs no excuses. I am what I am.
0: Let's get some of today's other stories now. And two Latvian nationals arrested on suspicion of trespassing offences at RAF Molesworth in Cambridgeshire have been released on bail. The men, aged 32 and 36, were detained inside the perimeter of the base yesterday morning. Prosecutors have linked a man's charge of a terror offence against Nigel Farage with the alleged murder of Anne Widdecombe. Joshua Kerry is to stand a combined trial next year. The King's personally paid Andrew Mountbatten-Windsor's £1.5 million repair bill Bill at Royal Lodge. It's understood His Majesty's money ensures the Crown estate is reimbursed. The Nobel Peace Prize has been awarded to the prominent South African lawyer and former UN Human Rights Commissioner, Navi Pillay. She's currently serving as a judge at the International Court of Justice. And Zach Polanski says he will not resign as the leader of the Green Party of England and Wales after his defeat in the Holborn and St Pancras by-election in London. He came second to Labour's candidate, Sagal Abdiwali.
6: This is Forces News.
0: Manchester City boss Enzo Maresca insists the club's title wins have absolutely not been tainted, even though they've been found guilty of breaking Premier League financial rules. Speaking at a news conference, he insisted he and his squad were focused on football. He was asked if the club's recent successes had been tainted.
4: Absolutely not. Again, the last time I was here was the treble season. I know the effort from the players, from the club, from the manager in that time, that was Pep. So I know exactly the effort that the club put to achieve that kind of, you know, target. So I don't have any doubt about that.
0: An independent commission found City guilty of multiple financial rule breaches, although the club deny wrongdoing and is appealing. The BBC's Dan Rowan was at the press conference.
5: Time and again, having been peppered with questions about this controversy, he reiterated his faith and trust in the hierarchy here, saying that he would speak again when they won the appeal that the club have lodged. He would prefer to focus on football and that big match against Liverpool at Anfield on Sunday, but of course this will overshadow every match City play this season until it's resolved.
0: Liverpool manager Andoni Iriola says he believes the situation isn't good for English football.
13: Uncertainty is not good for anyone involved, but there is the process ongoing and we have to be patient like everyone else and see what happens at the end, yes.
6: BFBS. Forces News.
0: HMS Dragon has returned home to Portsmouth Harbour after a seven-month deployment in the Middle East and Mediterranean. Tim Cooper was there.
14: Happy sounds, dockside. Hundreds waiting to welcome HMS Dragon home.
3: I'm beyond excited. So emotional. Yeah. It's just amazing.
15: Who are you going to see?
16: Daddy.
3: Are you excited? Yeah.
16: Welcome home, Daddy.
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18: So our daughter Beth, it's been a long time coming. We've been really looking forward to seeing her tomorrow.
19: We live in Spain, so Freddie's been in 2 years now, and this is his first deployment.
14: HMS Dragon left Portsmouth back in March. The deployment was a response to the attack by Iran-backed rebels on RAF Akrotiri in Cyprus. Her job was to defend British interests in the Eastern Mediterranean. While deployed, the ship also worked closely with German and French allies. HMS Dragon's deployment showcased how the Royal Navy was able to quickly deploy one of its Type 45s. At the time, the Navy said 6 weeks' work was done in 6 days to get her ready to leave. That's all behind her now. The ship's company can reflect on a job well done, look forward to the next challenge, and also enjoy being back at home. Tim Cooper, BFBS Forces News, Portsmouth.
6: Forces News, Sports.
0: Everton's Friedkin Group is exploring new investment options, including a potential sale less than 2 years after completing its takeover. Boss David Moyes says there were signs the club's owners were losing interest after a disappointing summer transfer window.
20: It's for Evertonians, I'm more disappointed because we went through a season where there wasn't much drama. Maybe after the way things sort of worked out over the transfer window, I probably was seen through it a bit before that. So, and I think it's probably there for all Evertonians to see now.
0: England boss Serena Wiegmann has praised Ella Toon for her positive response to being left out of England's initial squad for their Women's World Cup playoff against Greece. The midfielder has been recalled following an injury to Lucy Bronze ahead of this evening's first leg. Max Verstappen will start the Singapore Grand Prix sprint race from pole position after edging out Mercedes driver George Russell in qualifying. Championship leader Kimi Antonelli could only manage seventh. And Arthur Ferry fell just short against Karen Khachanov, losing a deciding tiebreak in the final set at the Shanghai Masters.
6: Forces News
0: headlines. The UN's condemned the US after Defence Secretary Pete Hegseth said an execution would be live streamed. Wes Streeton has told the LGBTQ plus Defence Awards in London the military gay ban may be in the past, but there are still wrongs to right. And two Latvian nationals arrested on suspicion of trespassing offences at RAF Molesworth have been released on bail. That's the latest. I'm Victoria Lawrence.
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1: Nickelback's Rockstar on BFBS, the Forces Station. Good morning if you're in Canada. Afternoon if you're in the Falklands. Evening, Germany, Gibraltar, UK, Cyprus. Wherever you are around the Forces world, brace yourself because I've made a brand new double-decker. It's not pleasant. But you wouldn't want it to be. Well, maybe you would, but it's not. It's on the way after Ariana Grande.

0: Ariana Grande, Hate That I Made You Love Me. Music on the way from Fred Again and Central C.
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0: This is where, in the name of fun, I take two bits of songs and mash them in together. And it sounds like this. Lovely. That's how they should have sounded, and we all know it. Any ideas? What is in this brand new one? Do you know, it's Friday, so I will play it once more, because it's quite a spiteful one, I'm not going to lie. Let me know what you think is in there. You can send me a voice note, but wrong word. Not via, via. 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

kind of chaos that I love. Talk of the Town, Fred again, Sammy Virgie and Reggie on BFBS, the Forces Station. So, I see this as a victory. We haven't got anywhere with this double-decker yet. And I'm proud of that. Have a listen to it, it's terrible. Any ideas? Yes, it's short. Yes, that was on purpose. As I said, a slightly spiteful one for a Friday. If you're up for the challenge, if you think you can take it on, get in touch. Messages at bfbs.com. If not, just going to sit here until we get it. We can go days, weeks. We've never been weeks, to be fair. I doubt this will be the first one, but I am always wrong, so let's see what happens. Charlie Puth on the way after Foo Fighters Learn to Fly on BFBS.

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What is in there? 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I need title and artist for each. 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Sam Sparrow on the way with Black and Gold after Boston from Stella Lefty.

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Sam Sparrow, Black and Gold on BFBS, the Forces Station. We have had some progress on the double decker, which is new today. Tonya in Gibraltar, how are you, my lovely? She's got one of them. Flo Rida's low, still working on the other. Have another listen. And it will roll over. We're done with it for this week. So it will be back with George Wedlake from Monday. It's his problem now.

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0: As to always on a Friday, we have a winner. The track of the week. In at number two was Purple Disco Machine's Test My Luck with 27% of your votes. But it was very clearly Noah Kahan. This is your track of the week. Draw You Out with 42% of your votes. Thank you very much for voting. And there'll be four brand new ones on Monday to choose from.

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I'm in a song with one descending note. I got nowhere.

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And I go swimming till my feet touch ground, till I find something permanent.

Your track of the week, Noah Kahan's Draw You Out. That is from the upcoming movie, The Hunger Games: Sunrise on the Reaping. So it's a comedy. There's Zara Larsson on the way after Def Leppard's Pour Some Sugar on Me.

0: Def Leppard, Pour Some Sugar on Me on BFBS, the Forces Station. Latest news on the way with Verity Gear after Zara Larsson featuring Pink Panthers. And as yesterday we had our incredible BFBS Big Salute Day, today SITREP is here at 6:30pm UK time. And on the programme, as the Conservatives propose a so-called Britannia Shield, they're looking at the practicalities of defending the UK and its territories from attack from the air or space. Director of Military Sciences at the Royal United Services Institute, Matthew Saville, says there are clear gaps in what we can do.
1: I will be blunter on the ballistic missile threat. If it came from outside the kind of the European continent, then it would have to get through NATO ballistic missile defense. And we have a ballistic missile early warning radar. We're part of a broader network. So it would potentially probably be dealt with by what's called Aegis Ashore and a couple of other sites in Europe. But if it were launched from Russia, we fundamentally don't have ballistic missile interceptors. There's a lot of talk about the Type 45s, which is the air defense destroyer, and one of them, HMS Diamond, I think, shot down an anti-ship ballistic missile in the Gulf a couple of years ago. But like, that's a bit of an outlier. They haven't actually had the full ballistic missile upgrade to their Sea Viper system yet.
0: So this week only, SITREP is here today at 6:30pm UK time. You can listen again afterwards via the BFBS app, wherever you usually get your podcasts, or just head to bfbs.com/SITREP. As it is Friday, I've got a country spotlight track on the way. Also music from Miles Smith and Years and Years. And latest news is on the way after Midnight Sun. This is Zara Larsson and Pink Panthers on BFBS, the Forces Station.

0: The United States has been condemned after the Defence Secretary, Pete Hegseth, said an execution by firing squad would be live-streamed. Nedal Hassan, a former army psychiatrist who shot and killed 13 people at a US military base in Texas in 2009, is due to be executed in December. The United Nations said the plan to live-stream it would amount to torture. BBC reporter in Washington, Bernd de Boosman, says the proposals will probably be challenged.
1: Very many questions about the actual mechanics of this, the what guardrails would be put in place to, say, prevent a young person or a child from opening a laptop and live streaming this execution. I think all those questions would need to be answered, but it certainly does open up a whole range of legal and ethical questions far beyond the actual application of the death penalty itself, which many Americans do support.
0: Two Latvian nationals arrested on suspicion of trespassing offences at RAF Molesworth in Cambridgeshire have been released on bail. The men aged 32 and 36 were detained inside the perimeter of the base yesterday morning. It's used by the US as an intelligence hub. The man accused of a terror offence against Nigel Farage and who's charged with the murder of Anne Widdecombe will face a combined trial next June. The ex-Tory minister died at home in Devon in July. 28-year-old Joshua Kerry's appeared by video link at the Old Bailey. Sky's home editor Jason Farrell's been following proceedings in court.
2: What's happened today is that those charges have been joined and they will form part of a single trial. So prosecutors saying that the murder and the terrorist charges represent a single course of conduct and are inextricably linked.
0: The King's paid £1.5 million out of his private income to cover repair costs owed by his brother Andrew Mountbatten Windsor. They were on his former home, the Crown-owned Royal Lodge, which he was forced to leave before the end of his lease. The UK's reaffirmed its continued and unwavering support for the International Criminal Court. Britain's issued a joint statement with European allies after the US imposed sanctions on the ICC. The move comes hours after a former judge there was awarded the Nobel Peace Prize, who Israel's accused of demonization. US Secretary of State Marco Rubio outlines what could happen.
3: We will ban transactions with this rogue court, cutting off their resources and crippling their ability to operate against us. The American people are not subject to the jurisdiction of this fake ICC. Either the ICC will end its threats, or we will end the ICC.
0: The ICC's condemned the actions. And HMS Dragon's returned home after 7 months at sea. The Type 45 air defence destroyer has been in the Mediterranean and the Middle East, including Cyprus. She's been protecting British airspace using her Sea Viper missile system, assisted by her onboard Wildcat helicopter. That's the latest. I'm Verity Gear.

Sunshine from Years and Years, which is really just Ollie Alexander, who has one of the most amazing smiles in the world. I'm George Ryland. This is BFBS, the Forces Station. Sit Rep is here at 6:30 PM UK time. It's just on Friday this week because we had our incredible BFBS Big Salute Day yesterday. Then you got Beats as usual after the news at 7 PM UK time. On the way, because it is Friday, I've got a brand new country spotlight track for you. It's Miranda Lambert featuring Ella Langley with the most country title probably you can get, Snakeskin Boots. Every single bit of that, country. Before that, got music from Dermot Kennedy and All Saints after Miles Smith with Gold.

0: Under the Bridge from All Saints on BFBS, the Forces Station. Country Spotlight track from Miranda Lambert featuring Ella Langley on the way after Dermot Kennedy with Better Days.
1: Better days are coming if no one told you. I hate to hear you crying over the phone, dear. For 7 years running, you've been a soldier. But better days are coming. Better days are coming for you. So when the night feels like forever,

Dermot Kennedy's Better Days on BFBS, the Forces Station. It's Friday. Means a brand new country spotlight track. And this week it comes from Miranda Lambert, who's got a couple of decades and a few Grammys under her belt when it comes to country music. She's got a brand new album out. It's called Crisco. And for the track I'm going to play, she has teamed up with Ella Langley. It's a kind of retro western type of country track with a really vintage start. Listen to that crackle. So country. This is Miranda Lambert featuring Ella Langley. It's Snakeskin Boots. What?

0: Snakeskin Boots, Miranda Lambert featuring Ella Langley. That is this week's Country Spotlight track. Sit Rep here in 8 minutes' time. Music from Somba and Sabrina Carpenter before that.
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Bedchem from Sabrina Carpenter on BFBS, the Forces Station. Sitrep is here after Somba with My Body Isn't Ready. Latest news and Verity Gear after that, followed by Beats. Have yourself a good few days. Take care. George Wedlake is covering for me from Monday.

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0: Being an island nation is not enough to keep us safe at home in the event of war. The rain of German bombs and around 1,400 V2 rockets demonstrated that brutally in World War II. Now, daily pictures from Ukraine's capital Kyiv illustrate the devastation we might face if the dire predictions of war with Russia were to become reality. Nobody seriously questions the need for the UK to significantly improve its defences against potential missile and drone attacks. But the question of how to do that and how urgently is a live political dispute. So on SitRep, we examine the options for significantly upgraded UK air and missile defence and explain just how much protection we can or cannot hope to achieve.
2: We really have got a blind spot here that we've allowed to build up over decades.
3: We fundamentally have nothing to shoot down an incoming ballistic missile. For everything else, it would be, where's the threat coming from?
4: Defence explained.
2: Another option, of course, is to shoot them before they fire at you. So-called take the archer, not the arrow.
4: This is SitRep with Kate Chabot.
0: So Mike is out this week, but we're very happy to have back Matthew Saville. Matthew, great to see you again. Thanks for joining us. Matthew's Director of Military Sciences at RUSI after a 20-year civil service career in defence and national security. Whenever something becomes a bit of a political football, Matthew, there's a danger of hyperbole. So put this into context for us, if you will. We know very well that the potential threat has changed. On the practical level, how vulnerable are we for air and missile defence? And in particular, how does that compare with fellow leading European neighbours like France or Germany, for example?
3: A lot of that depends on whether you are talking about defending the deployed force or defending your country, your home, and also against what threat. I think one of the challenges with discussing this is that it tends to be discussed in the abstract. And the comparison that many people reach for is Israel, usually with bad analogies made. And so the starting point is, well, it depends on what kind of comprehensive coverage you want. I mean, my start point would be, if you think you're going to put a shield over the UK that defends against all forms of air attack, and so that is a range of drones, if that's what you want to call them, cruise missiles, ballistic missiles, different kinds of cruise missiles, eventually hypersonic glide vehicles, etc. You are not, no European country has the budget to do that for a country the size of the UK. We're more than 10 times the size of Israel. And so what actually you need to do is look at what is a plausible threat and how would we defend against that in terms of prioritization? The start point would be the UK has not done a lot of investment in missile defense in the UK. And that is partly because we haven't been thinking about that threat as much as we perhaps should have done. It's also because, to a degree, we are part of a larger European NATO-led air defense model that has approached the problem in a different way to just putting missile interceptors and sensors on the ground. So if we were to face a threat where somebody were launching large numbers of different types of missiles at us, no, we're not brilliantly well positioned at the moment. But there would be a question of, like, how had we got to that situation?
0: Okay, so that is the quick guide to where we are. The question now is, where do we need to get to and how do we actually get there? And to help us with that, someone who understands the doctrine and technical side of air and missile defence very well, Greg Bagwell, who served 36 years in the RAF, reaching the rank of Air Marshal. He's now president of the Air and Space Power Association. Greg, welcome back to SitRep. Good to see you again.
2: Hi, Kate. Morning, Matthew, as well.
0: So, Greg, were someone to fire a single ballistic missile or drone at the UK right now with no warning, could we take it out?
2: Well, only if we were in the right place at the right time. And because we have so few assets, that is highly unlikely, because a lot of our stuff is either deployed forward, either to the Falklands or to places like Cyprus, or is on a ship, which is only wherever the ship is. And a lot of those aren't at sea. So yeah, we really have got a blind spot here that we've allowed to build up over decades. And Matthew made this point very well. I mean, we have spent the last 30 years, maybe even 40 years, living under the protection of a US umbrella in the deployed space, whether that be in Iraq or the Middle East. So, yeah, we have not invested in the numbers of assets we would need to at least have some sort of credible defence.
0: Okay, so let's just change the parameters. Imagine we're on full alert for a potential attack and one comes. Let's use Tuesday night in Kyiv as an example. About 130 drones, 48 cruise missiles and an unspecified number of ballistic missiles. Greg, with the capabilities we have right now, what chance would we stand of defending ourselves against that?
2: Well, the first thing you've kind of got to ask yourself is how do we ever get to that situation in the first place? So one hopes you get some warning that we're about to go to war with Russia. You could ramp up production of certain systems. We have now started to build some much cheaper systems that have had pretty good success, actually, in the Middle East over the last few months. So for the short range defense against those types of long, low flying drones, we could quickly recover some sort of a semblance of capability over part of the UK. But for the ballistic threat or the more sophisticated threat, cruise missile threat, those are things that we would be reliant heavily or almost totally on our air defense from air platforms, trying to intercept some of these cruise missiles or drones further out, as we have done in the Middle East. But there's only so many you can shoot down, and it's quite an expensive endeavor, although we've now put a new, cheaper missile on Typhoon that can do that for less cost. And you'd look to use the Navy for some of the high-range threats by putting their Type 45s around the UK. But with the number of Type 45s that are serviceable, you are not going to cover everywhere. And you've only got so many missiles in your magazine. So if it was a concerted attack, we are going to see missiles strike.
0: Yeah, only so many missiles. Matthew, that question comes, of course, of how long we could do that if it was a sustained conflict.
3: Yes, and so I will be blunter. On the ballistic missile threat, if it came from outside kind of the European continent, then it would have to get through NATO ballistic missile defense. And we have a ballistic missile early warning radar. We're part of a broader network. So it would probably be dealt with by what's called Aegis Ashore and a couple of other sites in Europe. But if it were launched from Russia, we fundamentally don't have ballistic missile interceptors. There's a lot of talk about the Type 45s. They haven't actually had the full ballistic missile upgrades to their Sea Viper system yet. Dealing with ballistic missiles, particularly medium-range ballistic missiles, is completely different. So we fundamentally have nothing to shoot down an incoming ballistic missile. For everything else, it would be, where's the threat coming from? So if, say, Russia were launching very long-range, say, Shahed or Garand-type weapons at us, which are either propeller-driven or now jet-driven cruise missiles, a large volume attack would really press us because we don't have many of, say, the Sky Saber ground-based air defense missile batteries. But on the other hand, those cruise missiles would have to travel a long way. And so in theory, our NATO partners would be shooting them down on the way to us, and then we would be dealing with what got through that. And as Greg said, that is expensive. We did some research on this last year. If you wanted to actually upgrade the UK's integrated air and missile defense, it would cost tens and tens of billions over years. But the priority should probably be cruise missiles and the ground and air-based sensors and more launcher systems to deal with them.
0: So I guess the question is what we need to do now to better protect ourselves in the potential scenario I described earlier. And Greg, Matthew set out the components for air and missile defence there. What components do we have already? What is missing? What could we upgrade?
2: We have a number of Typhoons, plus or minus a few, 100, plus, 30-odd F-35s, which can all be equipped with very sophisticated, very capable air defense weapons. We would look to put those out in those regions. But if you haven't got notice of an attack, you are not going to have air patrols flying to the west and the north of the UK waiting for someone to shoot. So you'd have to launch very quickly, but you wouldn't have that much notice. So if you're in a war where you know it's a constant threat, yes, okay, you can start to do that. I'm telling you now, if you want to defend the UK 360 degrees from all those threats, knowing that they're out there, we would use the entire Air Force to do it. And we still have gaps. So this is why we've often made the point about the lack of combat mass, not just within the Air Force, but other elements too, is that once you start going on a 24/7 operation like Ukraine does, it's everybody, all hands to the pump. And even then, you're going to get leakers coming through. So, and it will be a very expensive endeavor, and you will run out of air-to-air missiles quite quickly.
0: Mm. So what are the components that we need either more of or to get from scratch, given the focus on the Russian threat, Matthew?
3: Broadly speaking, it's upgrades to our ground-based radar system, which some of them are taking place. The Guardian system is probably more of them, because you want to improve your coverage and then link them into the broader NATO air picture, which we already coordinate on, but we'd absolutely want to make sure we keep that. We probably would need more air-based surveillance, because particularly for drones and cruise missiles, if they take a low-level approach, the curvature of the Earth works against you. One of the few positives of facing ballistic missiles is you can spot them when they launch, if you have space-based infrared sensors in particular, and then they loop up on this big trajectory where you can see them coming with large radars, which is one of what we have up at Fylingdales. But cruise missiles and drones and things that hug the Earth give you relatively less warning. And so what you want is more radar up in the air, looking down to spot them coming. We've only got three of the wedge tail. There's a bit of doubt over how effective they're going to be. And those are our airborne early warning aircraft. We probably want more of those. And then, frankly, we need a load more and a greater variety of ground-based interceptors, because, as we'll probably discuss, different threats require different interceptors.
0: Yeah, and as you lay out important variables to consider, Greg, the threat from drones is different from ballistic or hypersonic missiles. Do they need entirely different systems?
2: Yeah, I mean, there's always a danger when you use the word drone that it's kind of a catch-all phrase now. I mean, that's everything from relatively long-range, quite sophisticated systems that can travel thousands of miles, as opposed to a little quadcopter that can be launched out of the boot of a car and cause mischief in much more local sense. They are different problem sets. At the lower ends, the ones that, you know, rumours about Fairford et al.
0: Yeah.
2: And we've seen that. We've seen nuisance drones being flown in the UK, and sometimes that might just be some hobby dronist being a bit stupid, but I think there is quite clear evidence that some of this is sponsored by people who would rather do us harm, either just to test us, either to create a nuisance, or maybe to conduct some surveillance. Defending against that type of threat, if it's inside the country, is very difficult. It's a local problem. You've got to basically survey the area around the airfield or the site up to probably 20, 30 miles. You've got to have something in the air or something monitoring the airspace to try and monitor them through that, and then something to intercept and or deny them through electronic means. And that would mean defending every bit of critical national infrastructure across the entire country.
0: Yeah, that does not fill me with any confidence. And that breadth of potential threats that you describe. So missiles, you'd assume, do more damage, and I assume harder to intercept. But drones can be sent in greater numbers. If we look at what others have done, Matthew, you mentioned at the start how everyone cites Israel's Iron Dome as the gold standard for missile defence anywhere in the world. Can you just explain how that actually works?
3: Yes, and you've given me the opportunity to get on my high horse and start by saying Iron Dome is just one component of Israeli integrated air and missile defense. So Iron Dome is the bit that was developed to defend against rockets and mortars, which are quite challenging because they're small and they come at you with relatively little notice. Above that, they have a series then of other systems which deal with cruise and ultimately ballistic missiles. So they have David Sling, which mostly deals with faster moving targets, air defense, but predominantly cruise missiles and maybe some ballistic. And then they have Arrow 2 and Arrow 3, which are cruise and ballistic missile interceptors. And as I said, Arrow 3 ultimately is capable of hitting targets that are still outside the atmosphere. They have networked this so that they can detect launches from a long way off. And then the radar and the systems and the operators classify the threats, and then they intercept them with a particular bias towards, is a target of high value likely to be struck? I think this is the thing that's really important, is that even Israel, which is quite small and has this very dense network, they have to make decisions about where they expend their interceptors. And if they think a projectile is heading towards an open area, they will not intercept it on the assumption that it's better to save the missile. And that has caused challenges because some Iranian ballistic missiles have warheads that are capable of maneuvers, which means you have to potentially make very late decisions to intercept, which is why you would ideally also have Patriot.
0: So Greg, could Israel's Iron Dome be a model for us to adapt, or do differences in geography and the type of threat mean that's exactly the wrong way to think about the problem for us?
2: Yeah, I think it is. I understand why. I was interesting. I was on the Nick Ferrari show yesterday after Kemi Badenoch did her interview, because what happened was that the Tory press people decided to use the Iron Dome, or then called it Britannia Shield, to give it a catchy title. And because people think they understand what the Iron Dome does for Israel, they just think we'll just take the template and just apply it to the UK. It wouldn't work. As Matthew said, we're 11 times bigger than Israel. Plus, we've got the overseas territories. We're not facing a mortar and short-range rocket threat. We're facing a different threat in the long-range cruise missiles, long-range drones, maybe tactical drones. So you by all means, give it a catchy title if you really, really have to, because unfortunately, people like to simplify things. But it would be a very, very different system. It would be a highly layered, highly networked system. If you go back to the Defence Review, it does a really good description, actually, of what we need. Unfortunately, they've not put enough money into it, which is perhaps what the Tories were making a point at their conference. And good on them for raising the issue and having the debate. I think the danger is we then end up having the debate and implying to the country that, don't worry, we've got your back, you're going to be safe, as opposed to preparing them for a situation that we find in Ukraine on a daily basis. And that is perhaps a little bit more of a realistic wake-up call for the nation if we don't deter the next war.
0: Let's pick on what you mentioned there, Greg, that the reason this has been back in the headlines, that Britannia Shield, which I actually heard someone say sounded more like a breakdown service rather critically. That plan announced that you mentioned from the Conservative Party conference of their plan. They promise an integrated network of radar, command and control systems and interceptor missiles capable of defending Britain's critical national infrastructure and military bases against increasing drone and missile threats. Labour points to the defence investment plan promising double the number of Skysabre air defence missiles systems and the current layered approach to air and missile defence. Is there a difference between these two? And if so, what is it, Matthew?
3: Well, I mean, the start point is we definitely need more Skysabre, but that's a very, very small part of it. That's one layer. Skysabre is a good missile system and radars, but it's pretty short ranged. And it's largely intended to go with the deployed force. It's what we have in the Falklands. I think we've now put one out in the Middle East, but we have a handful of batteries. We had one out in Poland for a long time because the Poles are interested in the capability. You could use it to deal with drones. It would be a bit expensive. It will help against cruise missiles. It would help against enemy aircraft. It does nothing for ballistic missile defense, seriously. And as I said, it's also quite a short-range system. So what Labour is pointing to is, yes, we need to beef up one bit of one layer that we have, but it's a kind of a drop in the ocean compared to the broader range of threats and just the volume that you would need. So the totality of the Skysabre that we currently have at the moment probably wouldn't be enough to defend a British brigade in the field. It would probably defend one significant site in the UK. So doubling those batteries probably gives you enough available launchers and sensors to protect a couple of important sites. But like that's the scale that we're talking about at the moment.
0: Greg, do you see much difference between what the main parties are offering, or are they arguing semantics, do you think?
2: So what's happened here is we're now having a political debate about who's doing what when. The template, I'm not sure it actually exists, but the template that should exist would be relatively common. If you said to the military, go away, please, and design me a decent enough air defence system that can take out 80%, pick a number, of the key sites in the UK, what do you need? You could draw that out and decide exactly what you need. To a large extent, that would have been done. The Defence Review certainly talked about it in exactly those terms. But the question is how fast can you build it and how much will it cost? What we've got the two major parties arguing about here is who's buying what bit when. And it's just piecemeal. It's a bit like building your house over 20 years, you know, room by room or brick by brick. They're both talking about the same thing. What they're arguing about is who's going to step up and pay for the whole of it in enough time. And the honest answer is neither of them are. $10 billion over 10 years isn't enough, and nor is the $780 million that this year that the Labour Party given. If we're genuinely serious that this threat is here and now, and it's going to manifest itself within the next year or so, we need to move far faster and far further than we currently are.
0: Greg, on that note, rather sobering thought, thank you very much for your time. We'll leave it for now. Greg Bagwell, great to have you on SITREP today.
2: Great to see you both. Thanks. Bye.
0: Thank you.
4: This is SITREP
1: from BFBS.
0: We pushed up to the edges of space already. Now we go into the depths of the ocean next to mark a big birthday. The Royal Navy Submarine Service is 125 years old. The milestone has just been marked with a gala dinner at Windsor Castle, attended by 200 submariners and their guests, hosted by the Prince of Wales, who is Commodore in Chief of the service. It is a moment of pride, not just for all those who serve on UK submarines, but also those who have served, including our friend Ryan Ramsey, whose 23-year career included captaining the hunter-killer HMS Turbulent.
5: Everybody who's a submariner should feel really proud about what's been achieved by us when we served, but also our predecessors and also our successors. But when you think, you go back to Holland 1 and then how it's developed into the Astute class and capability that we've deployed around the world and done amazing things. But the reality is that's just technology. It all comes back to the people and the people in every era that have just basically given their soul, their heart and everything they can to make sure the service delivers.
0: And when you look at the Royal Navy's very first submarine, that Holland 1 you mentioned, a crew of nine, one 18-inch torpedo tube, petrol-driven, in some ways everything has completely changed, but in others very much the same.
5: Absolutely. I mean, submarines, first line of defence and the last line of defence of the United Kingdom, that's always been the way. And I think when you go back and people didn't like submariners, they saw it as piracy and unfair. But the reality is it changed the dynamic in the First World War. It changed the dynamic in the Second World War. And it's had huge effects in the 21st century, the capability that submarines have.
0: And of course, the whole point of submarines is stealth by their nature. They're meant to operate unseen. I wonder if that makes the submarine service perhaps the least understood of our conventional heavy metal military capabilities.
5: It is. It's also the most, I would say, obviously, but the most exciting capability because, you know, we don't talk about what we actually do, but we do deliver. And predominantly those results are hardly seen by the general public. The effect it has on the nation is immense, but you're never going to know about that. And that's the way it should be. But years down the line, when we release what submarines have done, you see a whole load of that coming from the Falkland Islands conflicts back in 1982 and beyond as those get released. You suddenly realise how much of an impact that submarines had then. And then you relate that to where we are now and you can see it now.
0: In terms of public awareness, people know about submarines being used for the nuclear deterrent, and many people probably have no idea, though, of that range of other tasks they can be used for.
5: Yes, well, that range of capability, you know, nuclear deterrence, the last line of defence. The first line is actually things like gathering intelligence. I mean, without intelligence, politicians can't make decisions. We can't design capabilities to be able to counter potential enemies. That's the first one. The second one is you think about special forces and how we use those in hostile nations. It could be hostage recovery. It could be gathering intelligence. It could be a variety of things, but submarines are essential for that. And then the third one, the one we don't want to use, but unfortunately in the 21st century, we've used it more than ever, is strike. So strike operations using Tomahawk missiles that will hit a potential target with precision at long range is incredible. And of course, torpedoes when we need to use those. So huge capability that can be deployed in order to serve national aims.
0: And there is a good example this week. We've just learned about British commandos emerging from the depths of the North Atlantic on a German submarine for a daring test of all arms of the UK commando force. Again, I mentioned stealth and operating unseen. So I appreciate there will be elements you might not be able to talk about, Ryan. But how much can you tell us about the relationship for stealth insertion and extraction between the submarine service and Royal Marines or other troops?
5: So submarine service and the Royal Marines have a very, very special relationship. And I think you'll find that that's special forces within NATO, not just the Royal Marines. Both have to do our jobs. Submarines have to deliver their capability, also have to stay on station and provide intelligence and early warning, but also recover them. So it's easy enough to turn around and launch them, but what you need to do is recover them after they've done whatever tasking it is. It's exceptionally complex, as you can imagine. I always found those operations, and I've done a few of those in my time, and I found those genuinely really rewarding because of the effect that you could have, but also terrifying in parts because it's other people's lives you're responsible for beyond your crew, and you want to make sure they get back safely after they've done what they've done.
0: 125 years of Royal Navy crewed submarines. The technology has revolutionised and continue to do so. How long do you think there is a place and need for crewed submarines? Will they still be in the mix 125 years from now?
5: I think they will, and let me explain why, because there'll be people that turn around and go, well, no, technology will just take over and you can remove people from the equation. So let me do this with two things. The first one is that technology, and I work with AI a lot in the fusion sector that I'm at now, technology cannot replace judgment. So AI just can't do that yet. And there might be a time, but it's not in the next 50 years. And so you're always going to need that judgment element. The second part is, whilst there are people operating submarines, you always need people to counter that. You could store as much intelligence, you could store as much data as you want, but it will never be enough to be able to work out what an independent captain from any nation is doing, because we all think differently. And that's always been the beauty of warfare. I mean, it's a human activity. It involves testing the human mind. And anti-submarine warfare is exactly that. It's human on human. And I think it's going to be a long while before you remove the human from the equation.
0: Ryan, great to see you again. Thanks so much.
5: You're welcome.
0: So, Matthew, the Royal Navy was actually a little later than comparable powers to start work on the submarine force. 125 years on, how does our submarine capability rank in the world?
3: Submarine for submarine, very well, but there's a problem. The Astute class is a good submarine now. It can perform a range of tasks, as Ryan just said, special forces. We can put intelligence gathering on it. It can launch cruise missiles. It can attack enemy submarines. It protects the deterrent. The problem is that we only have seven, and we don't have them all in service yet. We haven't invested in the infrastructure to mean that we can sustain them. So we have spent long periods where we have no attack submarines at sea. We have more tasks for the attack submarines than we have submarines. And that means the silent service is under increasing pressure in terms of people and equipment. It will, by the time we launch the final boat of the Astute class, it will be nearly 20 years since we commissioned the first one. And their predecessors were commissioned, within a decade. So we have slowed down, for various reasons, our ability to produce these boats, and we've overworked them. So we've got a lot of catch up to do in terms of making sure that we can use our excellent people and excellent submarines.
0: And just finally, Matthew, there is a certain mystique to submarines. I know your work before RUSI took you to some interesting places around the world, but did you ever get to go on one?
3: Not only did I get to go on one, but I think I was on Ryan's. So I've been on board.
0: Really? Same time?
3: Not at sea, critically, sadly.
0: Okay.
3: Although maybe I wouldn't have enjoyed the experience. But I've been on board Turbulent, which was a Trafalgar-class submarine, as part of a staff college visit to see our, maritime capabilities. And I've been lucky enough to go on both an Astute class and actually a Vanguard class at Faz Lane, and you see the real difference in size and room on board. I think you can see the improvements, but it does take a special kind of person to go on board what is still a cramped, pressurized can.
0: Indeed.
3: And sit under the water and be very quiet and very patient. And sometimes, the deterrent patrols are moving around for months on end, very quietly, at a speed that is basically mildly faster than walking pace. And you can see why they put so much effort into training and preparing their people, because that is a really challenging life that I imagine is very rewarding if you are sneaking around collecting intelligence on other people who don't know they're there.
6: but also has a lot of, you know, physical pressure, but mental pressure. So, I find submarines absolutely fascinating, and we should be glad that we have the silent service.
7: Sitting there and being very quiet and very patient, not characteristics I have, Matthew. I don't think I shall ever be joining the service. It's been great having you on the programme. Thank you, Matthew. We always love hearing your thoughts. Please do come back soon. That is all for now. Professor Michael Clark will be back with us for another Sit Rep next Thursday. In the meantime, you can stay up to date with all the latest defence news on our website, forcesnews.com. From me, Kate Chabot, thank you for joining us. Bye-bye.

0: The US vice president says he's not sure if the execution of a former army psychiatrist will be live streamed. American Defense Secretary Pete Hegseth announced earlier Nedal Hassan will be shot by firing squad in public in December. He killed 13 people at the Fort Hood military base in Texas in 2009. J.D. Vance has been speaking to reporters.
1: He took them at their most vulnerable and gunned down these people where they live. So whatever the controversy is about the method of the execution, I hope that people don't forget that this is a guy who brutally murdered a lot of innocent people. Now that said, I mean, look, if it's ultimately live streamed, I'm not going to be watching it.
0: Two Latvian men who were arrested for allegedly trespassing an RAF base in Cambridgeshire, which is used by the US military intelligence, have been released on bail. Counter-terrorism police say they're still trying to identify why the pair were at RAF Molesworth. Prosecutors say the killing of ex-Tory minister Anne Widdecombe was politically and ideologically motivated, as they link it with another charge. Joshua Kerry, who's 28, will stand a single trial accused of murder, plus a terror plot against Nigel Farage. A man who killed his wife with a claw hammer and kept her body hidden in a freezer has been jailed for a minimum 22 years for murder. David Barraclough told People Carol Ann Barraclough was in hospital while he emptied their bank accounts and searched online for escorts. The 46-year-old from Wakefield refused to leave his cell for sentencing. His victim's family and supporters reacted outside Leeds Crown Court.
2: Justice for Cas.
0: Northern Ireland's First Minister says she'll cooperate with a police investigation, insisting she stands in solidarity with nationalist residents who oppose a unionist march. Sinn Féin's Michelle O'Neill's been invited for interview following a protest in Portadown. The cost of Andrew Mountbatten Windsor's departure from Royal Lodge has been covered by the King. We're told the cash ensures the Crown Estate's not out of pocket. HMS Dragon has returned home to Portsmouth Harbour after a seven-month deployment in the Middle East and Mediterranean. The Type 45 air defence destroyer has been protecting British airspace using the Sea Viper missile system, assisted by her onboard Wildcat helicopter. These families were in Portsmouth today to welcome home their loved ones.
3: I'm beyond excited. So emotional. Yeah. It's just amazing.
4: Who are you going to see?
5: Daddy.
3: Are you excited? Yeah.
5: Welcome home, Daddy.
6: Love HMS
7: Dragon.
6: So I've got my Beth. It's been a long time coming. We've been really looking forward to seeing it.
0: That's the latest. I'm Verity Gear. Let's go. The beat of the armed forces. DJ Tom.

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It's just made for Friday and the weekend, that one. It's Rudimental and Original Coffee teaming up on that one. It sends shots and you are listening to BFBS The Forces Station. How are we doing? It's George Wedlake with you here for your BFBS Beats Takeover as we kick off the weekend with wall-to-wall dance floor fillers. And in just a moment, I've got some proper 90s house music. When I say proper 90s, it came out in 1994. You can't get much more 90s than that. We'll do it after this collab.

0: Yeah, nice and dancey, nice and poppy. That's exactly the remit. It's Dance Floor Fillers non-stop on BFBS Beats. And it's George Wedlake with you as we kick off the weekend in style. And next up, we've got Sia and Kylie teaming up. And also some Jada G for you too.
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Up the week and kicking off the weekend in style. 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That was Sigma and Anywhere. 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And getting back to those dance floor fillers, we've got Calvin Harris and Sam Smith teaming up after Jazzy. Let's get this started.

0: Another belter from Jazzy. Let's get this started on BFBS, the Forces station. It's George Wedlake with you on your BFBS Beats Takeover as we get your weekend started. Wall-to-wall dance floor fillers coming your way, and we've got Calvin Harris and Sam Smith teaming up next, as promised. And when I say dance floor fillers, I don't just mean dance floors now, but we're going back in time as well with some Janet Jackson in just a moment. That's a proper Friday treat coming up.
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It's DOD and Aya Ann. I'll be there on BFBS, the Forces Station. And it's George Wedlake with you on your BFBS Beats Takeover. How are you feeling this fine Friday? If you're not quite in the mood for the weekend yet, you're in the right place. Dance floor fillers non-stop coming up. And I don't just mean any old dance floor fillers, the proper heavy hitters. We've got Faithless on the way, Galantis lined up for you after the weekend, and Ariana Grande.

light I find in sight. Fundamental movement. So when it's black, this insomniac, take an original tack. Keep the beast in my nature under ceaseless attack. I get no sleep. I can't get no sleep.

0: America's vice president says he won't be watching the live stream of an execution, but J.D. Vance says he doesn't know if the former army major's shooting by firing squad will be publicly accessible. Nedal Hassan was convicted of killing 13 people at Fort Hood Army Base in 2009. The U.S. Defense Secretary earlier claimed it would be streamed in December. The United Nations has described the U.S. plans as abhorrent and said it could amount to torture. Speaking this afternoon, President Trump voiced his support for the execution.
1: Death penalty through firing squad, and he deserves it. Killed and wounded many, many people, a maniac.
0: Two Latvian nationals arrested on suspicion of trespassing offences at RAF Molesworth in Cambridgeshire have been released on bail. The men aged 32 and 36 were detained inside the perimeter of the base yesterday morning. It's used by the US as an intelligence hub. An earthquake with a magnitude of 7.6 has struck Panama. It's shaken buildings in the capital and prompted evacuations. A potential tsunami threat's been issued for much of Central America's Pacific coast. There's no word yet on casualties. The man accused of a terror offence against Nigel Farage and who's been charged with the murder of Anne Widdecombe will face a combined trial next June. The ex-Tory minister died at home in Devon in July. 28-year-old Joshua Kerry's appeared by video link at the Old Bailey. Sky's home editor Jason Farrell has been following proceedings in court.
2: What's happened today is that those charges have been joined and they will form part of a single trial. So prosecutors saying that the murder and the terrorist charges represent a single course of conduct and are inextricably linked.
0: The King's paid £1.5 million out of his private income to cover repair costs owed by his brother Andrew Mountbatten Windsor. They were on his former home, the Crown-owned Royal Lodge, which he was forced to leave before the end of its lease. HMS Dragon has returned home after 7 months at sea. The Type 45 defence destroyer has been in the Mediterranean and the Middle East, including Cyprus. It's returned home to Portsmouth this afternoon. And Manchester City boss Enzo Maresca says he's handling the pressure after facing the media for the first time since guilty verdicts for breaches of Premier League financial rules. City deny wrongdoing and say they'll vigorously fight the decision. After being questioned at his news conference ahead of Sunday's clash with Liverpool, Maresca said he can only control the football and on the pitch things have gone well.
3: Honest point of view, in terms of I will tell you what I can tell you before the international break. We played 7 games, 7 wins. The reason why in general I joined this club is...
0: That's the latest. I'm Verity Gear. If the beat hits, I'm ready to go. The Beast of the Army.

It's new, that one. It's from Clooney. It's called Back of the Club. And it's George Wedlake with you on your BFBS Beats Takeover. We're kicking off the weekend with wall-to-wall dance floor fillers. I hope that's all right with you. And when I say dance floor fillers, I mean old and new. I'm talking dance floor fillers of the 80s, 90s, noughties and now. And in a moment, we're going back to 2002. I'll give you a bonus clue. I'm going to play you a track from the soundtrack to 8 Mile. Oh, yes. After Jess Glynn and Hold My Hand. Standing

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0: An appropriate tension for a Friday. That's Eminem and Lose Yourself from 8 Mile on BFBS The Forces Station. And before that, that Jess Glynn track that appears on those adverts. Non-stop dance floor fillers coming your way. It's your BFBS Beats Takeover as we kick off the weekend. And get this, we have Darude and Sandstorm, but not the original. The version that came out in 2025, sounding fresh. 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
4: Guess what?
1: I'm so hot. The beat of the armed.

Silver Bumper and Cosmo Kint, it's Fantasy on BFBS Beats. On the way then, your headlines for 9 p.m. UK time. That tune from Chaka Demus and Pliers will get us there. After being

0: America's vice president says he won't be watching any live execution online. J.D. Vance has expressed doubts about the Pentagon plan to allow the broadcast of December's shooting by firing squad. Ex-army psychiatrist Nadal Hassan will be put to death for killing 13 soldiers at the Fort Hood base in Texas in 2009. He also injured more than 30 others, including Alonso Lunsford, who doesn't want to see a live stream.
1: Let's not make a spectacle out of it, because, mind you, he said he wanted to be a martyr. We're not trying to make him no martyr. We're not trying to make him no god.
0: Donald Trump says he's agreed a deal with Russia to immediately supply the American and global market with more than 300,000 tons of diesel fuel. The president insists more will follow from next month. He claims between US control of the key oil shipping routes, the Strait of Hormuz, and this agreement with Vladimir Putin, prices will be coming down ahead of midterm elections in America. An earthquake with a magnitude of 7.6 has struck Panama. It shook buildings in the capital and prompted evacuations around 1 p.m. local time. A potential tsunami threat has been issued for much of Central America's Pacific coast. This eyewitness in Panama City says it was very scary.
2: I'm from Mexico. I'm posted here at the Principe Hotel. It felt like a swaying earthquake like this. We were sitting down. It felt very strong.
0: Northern Ireland Secretary Sir Chris Bryant has announced he's banning the Dumcree March after a two-week standoff in Portadown. He's overturned the decision by the Parades Commission to allow members of the Loyalist Orange Order to go down the mainly nationalist Carvacky Road for the first time in 28 years. Sir Chris says he's decided it's not in the public interest for the route to proceed. HMS Dragon has returned home to Portsmouth Harbour after a seven-month deployment in the Middle East and Mediterranean. Tim Cooper was there.
3: The deployment was a response to the attack by Iran-backed rebels on RAF Akrotiri in Cyprus. Her job was to defend British interests in the Eastern Mediterranean. While deployed, the ship also worked closely with German and French allies. HMS Dragon's deployment showcased how the Royal Navy was able to quickly deploy one of its Type 45s. At the time, the Navy said 6 weeks' work was done in 6 days to get her ready to leave. That's all behind her now. The ship's company can reflect on a job well done, look forward to the next challenge, and also enjoy being back at home. Tim Cooper, BFBS Forces News, Portsmouth.
0: England's women have a 3-1 lead over Greece after their first leg of the World Cup playoff semi-final. Scotland lead the Czech Republic 2-0. Wales have a 1-0 advantage over Albania ahead of Tuesday's second leg. That's the latest. I'm Verity Gear.

Joel Corey and Hannah Berlin is Don't Go Breaking My Heart, and it's George Wedlake with you. It's your BFBS Beats Takeover as we kick off the weekend with wall-to-wall dance floor fillers. And in just a moment, I've got some proper UK garage from 1999 coming up. That will be a treat. After Mark Ronson and Camila Cabello, or rather the MK remix of Find You Again.

0: Simpler times takes you back, doesn't it? Shanks and Bigfoot, Sweet Like Chocolate, some UK Garage from 1999 on your BFBS Beats Takeover. What a glorious way to mark the start of the weekend. It's George Wedlake with you, kicking off your weekend with wall-to-wall dance floor fillers. So guess what? There's even more coming up. We've got Chris Lake and Chris Lorenzo teaming up, and I'm going to throw in a nice bit of pop for you too, in the form of Sabrina Carpenter. Stay there.
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Georgia Smith and Burna Boy teaming up is Be Honest, and it's George Wedlake with you on BFBS The Forces Station. It's your BFBS Beats Takeover. 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Email goals@bfbs.com.

0: still reminds me of the John Stones shoulder incident, that. Thomas Tuchel's face, a picture. It's another and 54 Ultras talk to you on BFES Beats. And on the way next, I've lined up some brand new heavies and a bit of Travis Scott.
1: 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The Beast of the Armed Forces. Hey yo, DJ. BFES Beats.
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1: So much attitude. Exactly what's required on Friday. It's George Wedlake with you as we kick off the weekend with your BFBS Beats Takeover wall-to-wall dance floor fillers. It really is the only way to properly get in the mood. We've got Nicki Minaj to get us to your latest headlines for 10 p.m. UK time after Kygo and Conrad's Firestone.

0: Donald Trump says Russia's to immediately supply the American and global market with 300,000 tons of diesel fuel. Mr. Trump did promise more would follow, but full details are not known. The US president insists it'll bring soaring prices down ahead of midterm elections next month. Sky's US correspondent Mark Stone is in Washington.
1: It would satisfy about 13 to 14 hours worth of total US demand. 13 hours is all it would take for that diesel that Putin is going to sell to the Americans to run out.
0: The US president says he's not sure if the execution of a former army psychiatrist will be live streamed. American Defense Secretary Pete Hegseth announced earlier Nidal Hassan will be shot by firing squad in public in December. He killed 13 people at the Fort Hood military base in Texas in 2009. J.D. Vance has been speaking to reporters.
2: He took them at their most vulnerable and gunned down these people where they live. So whatever the controversy is about the method of the execution, I hope that people don't forget that this is a guy who brutally murdered a lot of innocent people. Now, that said, I mean, look, if it's ultimately live streamed, I'm not going to be watching it.
0: The man accused of a terror offence against Nigel Farage and who's accused with the murder of Anne Widdecombe will face a combined trial next June. The ex-Tory minister died at home in Devon in July. 28-year-old Joshua Kerry's appearance by videolink at the Old Bailey. Sky's Home editor Jason Farrell's been following proceedings in court.
3: What's happened today is that those charges have been joined and they will form part of a single trial. So prosecutors saying that the murder and the terrorist charges represent a single course of conduct and are inextricably linked.
0: Panama has been hit by an earthquake measuring 7.6. Warnings of possible tsunamis have been issued in Central America. HMS Dragons returned home to Portsmouth Harbour after a seven-month deployment in the Middle East and Mediterranean. The Type 45 air defence destroyer has been protecting British airspace using her Sea Viper missile system assisted by her onboard wildcat helicopter. These families were in Portsmouth today to welcome home their loved ones.
4: Beyond excited. So emotional. Yeah. It's just amazing.
5: Who are you going to see?
6: Daddy.
4: Daddy. Are you excited? Yeah.
6: Welcome home, Daddy.
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8: So our daughter Beth, it's been a long time coming. We've been really looking forward to seeing her tomorrow.
9: We live in Spain, so Freddie's been in 2 years now. This is his first deployment.
0: England will take a comfortable 3-1 lead into the second leg of their Women's World Cup playoff semi-final with Greece. Serena Weigman's side will look to finish the job when the teams meet again in Leicester on Tuesday. That's the latest. I'm Susan Bookbinder.

0: an utterly filthy bassline. But it's Friday, anything goes. It's Max Dean, Nave Smalls and Luke Dean teaming up on that one, and it's not a problem. How's it going? It's George Wedlake with you. We're kicking off the weekend with your BFBS Beats takeover, wall-to-wall dance floor fillers to properly get you in the mood. And in a moment, I'm going to stick on a tune, not the title track, from the Wild Ones album. We're going back to 2012 after this. It's DJ Snake and George Maple teaming up, and this is Talk on BFBS Beats.
1: Touch.

0: It's Flo Rida on BFBS Beats with I Cry, going back to 2012. How's it going? It's George Wedlake with you. Calvin Harris also gets a songwriting credit on that one. He crops up all over the place, doesn't he? A musical genius. We've got plenty more of those on the way, actually. Clementine Douglas is lined up. Plus, we have an Emily Sandé collaboration and a bit of JT as well. And I don't mean John Terry.
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0: 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Let's make a bet.
1: 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The FBS beats.

Ed Sheeran and Stormzy, Take Me Back to London on BFBS, the Forces Station. It's George Wedlake with you, supplying wall-to-wall dance floor fillers on your BFBS Beats Takeover. Very quickly, let's talk sport though. The 2026 RAF Sports Awards have been confirmed to be taking place on the 22nd of October. Get that date down in your diary. Timings are to be confirmed, but we'll be showing the whole thing live on the BFBS Forces News YouTube channel. More details nearer the time. This is

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3: Wherever

Hello, boss, and believe me, on BFBS Beats, pretty much wrapping things up with me then. Do not go anywhere because we've got Elliot Darby taking over with four more hours of dance floor fillers. Jack Harlow's going to take us to your news after this from Tom Novi. It's your body.

0: President Zelensky has warned Donald Trump that his surprise diesel agreement with Vladimir Putin plays into Russia's hands. The deal also required the US to ease some energy sanctions on Moscow. In the last hour, the US president was asked for his reaction to Mr. Zelensky's comments.
1: That you are weak.
2: By the way, I think you heard about the oil deal with Russia. That is a big deal. That is massive amounts of oil coming into our country. And I want to thank President Putin, to be honest with you.
0: There's been widespread condemnation of Pentagon plans to live stream the execution of a former army major who shot dead 13 people in Texas. The UN says the suggestion Nidal Hassan's death by firing squad could be made public is abhorrent, while the US vice president has expressed doubts it will happen. Professor Eugene Fidel is a visiting law lecturer at Yale University.
3: This violates the International Covenant on Civil and Political Rights, which has been interpreted by the United Nations to forbid public executions. The United States is a party to that, but hasn't passed the necessary implementing legislation. What they're doing effectively is the judicial equivalent or the juridical equivalent of the wrestling match that President Trump caused to be conducted on the White House grounds. It's crazy.
0: Northern Ireland Secretary Sir Chris Bryant has announced he's banning the Drum Cree March after a two-week standoff in Portadown. He's overturned the decision by the Parades Commission to allow members of the Loyalist Orange Order to go down the mainly nationalist Gavaki Road for the first time in 28 years. Sir Chris says he's decided it's not in the public interest for the route to proceed. An earthquake with a magnitude of 7.6 has struck Panama. It shook buildings in the capital and prompted evacuations around 1 p.m. local time. A potential tsunami threat's been issued for much of Central America's Pacific coast. This eyewitness in Panama City says it was scary.
4: I'm from Mexico. I'm hosted here at the Principe Hotel. It felt like a swaying earthquake like this. We were sitting down. It felt very strong.
0: England's women have a 3-1 lead over Greece after the first leg of their World Cup playoff semi-final. Georgia Stanway, Maya Leticia and Alicia Russo scored for the Lionesses before the home side found the net late on. Manager Serena Weidman.
5: I think we made it a bit harder. Credit for them. They were very well organised, very disciplined. But I think we really started well towards the day. But of course, I'm happy with the 3-1. I'm not happy with the 1.
0: Scotland were 2-0 winners in the Czech Republic, while Wales have a 1-0 advantage over Albania. Portugal beat Northern Ireland 4-0. And that's the latest. I'm Susan Bookbinder.

MK featuring Tristan Henry with Leaving on BFBS Beats. Hello and welcome. It's Elliot Darby with you right across the Forces world. Getting you into the weekend. I hope you're good. Loads to come over the course of the next. I'm with you for 5 hours. Yeah, lucky you. On the way, in the more shorter term, music from Gorillaz, Central C as well. Disclosure with what I would argue is one of my favourite Disclosure tracks alongside the brilliant Sam Smith. Hopefully you know the one I mean. Right now though, this is Beyoncé, Naughty Girl. It's BFBS Beats, getting you into your weekend well and truly.

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3: Today.

Central C there with the team on BFBSB, Tiselia Derby with you right across the forces world. I hope you're well. His journey's been pretty ridiculous, hasn't it? He went from growing up in Shepherd's Bush to becoming one of the biggest British rappers internationally, and he still manages to sound like he's just having a chat with his mates. I suppose that's what his style of rap is all about, isn't it? On the way, music from Disclosure. Going to play you Duke DeMont as well. And this one now comes from Tom Santa. It's called Rainfall.

Roisin Murphy was originally one half of Moloko, actually, the duo behind Sing It Back. She's always made slightly quirky, incredibly stylish dance music. That is just one of them. It's called Let Me Know on BFBS Beats. Taking over BFBS to Forces Station for the next few hours and continuing from the couple of hours we had before us there, courtesy of George Wedlake. On the way for you, music from the brilliant Casso. Also, Barry Can't Swim, one of my favourites. And this is Topic and Carte Blanche.

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2: This is a game. Whatever I play to you, you play back to me. Back to me. You play back.

It's Barry Can't Swim, Dance, Dance, Dance on BFBS Beats. And you know, in real life, he's not called Barry, he's actually just called Josh. Yeah. Ladies and gents, coming up in just a short while. Right now, this is Ewan Mavicka, Tell Me Something Good.

so hot. The Beat of the Armed Forces.

0: President Zelensky has condemned Donald Trump's diesel deal with Russia as a gift to Vladimir Putin. The agreement announced by Donald Trump on Truth Social also required the US to ease some energy sanctions on Moscow. The US president thanked the Russian president for the deal, which comes ahead of the midterm elections in November. Rachel Cunliffe is the political editor of the New Statesman.
1: The bit that really stood out to me was when Donald Trump went, "I'd like to thank President Putin," and speaking about the Russian president in very warm, grateful terms, and clearly this is a deal made out of desperation.
0: America's vice president says he won't be watching any live execution online. J.D. Vance has expressed doubts about the Pentagon plan to allow the broadcast of December's shooting by firing squad. Ex-army psychiatrist Nidal Hassan will be put to death for killing 13 soldiers at the Fort Hood base in Texas in 2009. He also injured more than 30 others, including Alonzo Lunsford, who does not want to see a live stream.
2: Let's not make a spectacle out of it, because mind you, he said he wanted to be a martyr. We're not trying to make him no martyr. We're not trying to make him no god.
0: Northern Ireland's Secretary Sir Chris Bryant has banned a unionist parade at the centre of a standoff in Portadown. Orange Order members had been given permission to march down the predominantly nationalist Gavaki Road for the first time in nearly 30 years. It never went ahead. Among those against it is Sinn Féin's First Minister, Michelle O'Neill, who's been invited to a police interview over her involvement in a protest.
3: I would question, really genuinely question, why anyone in the Orange Order or within political unionism thought that it was a good idea to open up this gaping wound that is Drumcree and the Gravahy Road.
0: HMS Dragons returned home to Portsmouth Harbour after a seven-month deployment in the Middle East and Mediterranean. Tim Cooper was there.
4: The deployment was a response to the attack by Iran-backed rebels on RAF Akrotiri in Cyprus. Her job was to defend British interests in the Eastern Mediterranean. While deployed, the ship also worked closely with German and French allies. HMS Dragon's deployment showcased how the Royal Navy was able to quickly deploy one of its Type 45s. At the time, the Navy said 6 weeks' work was done in 6 days to get her ready to leave. That's all behind her now. The ship's company can reflect on a job well done, look forward to the next challenge, and also enjoy being back at home. Tim Cooper, BFBS Forces News, Portsmouth.
0: England's Lionesses have beaten Greece 3-1 away in the first leg of their World Cup semi-final playoff. Scotland secured a 2-0 win in the Czech Republic. That's the latest. I'm Susan Bookbinder.

This is quite the international collab. You've got Tiny Temper, of course, representing London, Brazilian duo Trop Killaz, and Dutch DJ as well, Afrojack. Yeah, really great tune that, and actually quite new as well. It's Tiny Temper back making new music. It's called To The Floor. It's playing for you on BFBSB. It's Elliot Darby with you right across the forces world. On the way, music from Baby D, if you fancy a throwback. That one came out in the 90s. And also Crystal and Rudimental coming up too. Right now, it's Martin Solveig alongside Jax Jones and Madison Bear. This one is called All Day and Night.

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3: 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What? Flower. I'm so hot.
0: The Beat of the Armed Forces.

Crystal teaming up with Rudimental for 3-2-1. Before that, a bit of a rave classic, which originally came out in the 90s. It came out in 92. Didn't reach number one in the UK until 2 years later in 94. Waiting 2 years, Baby D, for Let Me Be Your Fantasy to get to number one. It's a great tune, though, isn't it? Right, Elliot Darby with your BFBS Beats. Doja Cat to come, and this is Cigala with Melody.

Samory, One Thing on BFBS, the Forces station. It's Beats. It's Elliot Darby with you right across the Forces world. And that one always gets me excited for the new GTA because it features in the other, well, you can't really call it the old GTA, the current GTA. It features in GTA 5. And of course, we've got GTA 6 being released in November. It's coming up very soon. Feels like we've been waiting an absolute age for that one, if you're into gaming anyway. A deal.

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7: 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I'm so hot.
0: The beat of the arm.

Charlie XCX used to know me on BFBS Beats. Elliot Darby with you then, right across the forces world. Your latest headlines again in the next quarter of an hour. Jazzy on the way, 303 as well. Hopefully you know that one. You know exactly what I'm talking about. First, this is Dr. Dre.

What a throwback this is. 303 and Starstruck. If you're from a certain era, you'll know that song very, very well. Right, the latest news coming up in a short while after United Nations in this first for Low Stepper. It's Sunshine.

0: President Zelensky has condemned Donald Trump's diesel deal with Russia as a gift to Vladimir Putin. The agreement also required the US to ease some energy sanctions on Moscow. Mr. Trump thanked the Russian president for the deal, which comes ahead of the midterm elections in November in the US. Sky's North America correspondent Mark Stone says it will alleviate supply to the US market for little more than a day.
1: You can pretty much hear Vladimir Putin laughing all the way from Washington, D.C. To the Kremlin. It's an extraordinary decision that he has made over the course of the past day.
0: The contentious Drumcree parade in Portadown has been banned. Northern Ireland Secretary Sir Chris Bryant stopped members of the Orange Order going down the mainly nationalist Gabaki Road. But the Parades Commission allowed it for the first time in 28 years, but it never went ahead because of a two-week standoff. DUP MP Carla Lockhart has condemned threats received.
2: I'll take anyone on with regards to my politics and my policies, but when it gets personal and when you see and hear these threats online, all it takes is for one person to just seriously think I really don't like those people.
0: Panama has been hit by an earthquake measuring 7.6. Warnings of possible tsunamis have been issued in Central America. There's been widespread condemnation of Pentagon plans to live stream the execution of a former army major who shot dead 13 people in Texas. The UN says the suggestion Nidal Hassan's death by firing squad could be made public is abhorrent, while the US vice president has expressed doubts it will happen. Professor Eugene Fidel is a visiting law lecturer at Yale University.
3: This violates the International Covenant on Civil and Political Rights, which has been interpreted by the United Nations to forbid public executions. The United States is a party to that, but hasn't passed the necessary implementing legislation. What they're doing effectively is the judicial equivalent or the juridical equivalent of the wrestling match that President Trump caused to be conducted on the White House grounds. It's crazy.
0: Two Latvian nationals arrested on suspicion of trespassing offences at RAF Molesworth in Cambridgeshire have been released on bail. The men aged 32 and 36 were detained inside the perimeter of the base yesterday morning. It's used by the US as an intelligence hub. England's women have a 3-1 lead over Greece after the first leg of their World Cup playoff semi-final. Manager Serena Weigman was annoyed at conceding.
4: I think we made it a bit harder. Credit for them, they're very well organised, very disciplined. But I think we really started well towards the day. Of course, I'm happy with the 3-1. I'm not happy with the 1.
0: Scotland were 2-0 winners in the Czech Republic. Wales have a 1-0 advantage over Albania.
5: Let's go. Beat of the armed forces. Beat. BFBS beats.
6: Let's go.